0: 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Classic Hits 99.3 W257 EE Paintsville.
1: Fox News, I'm Tom Rigotti. Hurricane ECS is expected to make landfall along the Gulf Coast late Friday. Fox Weather's Haley Myers in Mobile, Alabama.
2: We have hurricane warnings in effect for portions of the coast, along with storm surge warnings and watches as that surge becomes a growing concern. A peak surge, especially for Mobile Bay, could be anywhere as much as 7 feet on top of astronomical high tide. Multiple state governors have declared states of emergency while mandatory and voluntary evacuations are underway.
1: The storm is expected to track east toward Florida. Convicted mass shooter's execution can be seen live. Fox's Jared Halperin reports.
3: The December execution of Nadal Hassan will be live streamed, the Pentagon says. Hassan was convicted of killing 13 people and injuring dozens more in a mass shooting at Fort Hood in Texas in 2009.
1: Hassan was an Army psychiatrist at the time. 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
4: Let's take a look at your weather on WKYH. Tonight will be mostly clear with lows in the lower 40s. Friday will be mostly sunny with highs in the upper 70s. Friday night will be cloudy with lows in the upper 40s. And Saturday will be partly cloudy with a chance of showers and highs in the mid 40s. This has been your weather on WKYH.
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Bob Barron stepping in, and I am thirsty on this Thursday, October the 8th, a sad day in rock history, as there was a festival that happened on this day in 1988 called La Nit Festival. It was held in Barcelona, Spain, and it was the last ever public live performance for Freddie Mercury.

0: There's Heart. It's the Wilson Sisters together again and on the road. And Queen in that set. This month, they rolled out their highly anticipated expanded remaster of their self-titled 1973 debut album. It's now been retitled, too, as Queen 1. This is the first time in history that a Queen studio album has been fully remixed from the original multi-track masters.
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4: Let's take a look at your weather on WKYH. Tonight will be mostly clear with lows in the lower 40s. Friday will be mostly sunny with highs in the upper 70s. Friday night will be cloudy with lows in the upper 40s. And Saturday will be partly cloudy with a chance of showers and highs in the mid 40s. This has been your weather on WKYH.
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0: audiophiles, be aware that there's some half-speed masters out from that band, Supertramp. The albums Even in the Quietest Moments, Breakfast in America, and Famous Last Words have all been remastered at half-speed. And there's a 1975 live concert film coming out as part of a big old box set that will be due out sometime soon. They're not giving me an exact date.
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0: Tickets just went on sale yesterday for John Fogerty's return to Las Vegas. The John Fogerty Vegas residency will be happening next year in 27 in February on the 11th, 12th, and 13th at Planet Hollywood Resort and Casino.
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5: Let's take a look at your weather on WKYH. Tonight will be mostly clear with lows in the lower 40s. Friday will be mostly sunny with highs in the upper 70s. Friday night will be cloudy with lows in the upper 40s. And Saturday will be partly cloudy with a chance of showers and highs in the mid 40s. This has been your weather on WKYH.
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1: I'm Carmen Roberts. The Pentagon says the December firing squad execution of the Fort Hood shooter will be live streamed. Nadal Hassan was convicted of killing 13 people in 2009.
2: Hassan, who was an army psychiatrist at the time, said the shooting was an attempt to prevent soldiers from deploying to Afghanistan to kill Muslims.
1: Fox's Jared Halpern. Hurricane Isaias strengthens into a dangerous Category 2 storm with 100 mile an hour winds ahead of landfall Friday night along the Gulf Coast.
3: Don't panic. Prepare.
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3: We've been through this before. It's going to be tough. It's going to be crappy weather, but we'll be okay.
1: And the storm is expected to make landfall around 11 p.m. Eastern. 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
4: Let's take a look at your weather on WKYH. Tonight will be mostly clear with lows in the lower 40s. Friday will be mostly sunny with highs in the upper 70s. Friday night will be cloudy with lows in the upper 40s. And Saturday will be partly cloudy with a chance of showers and highs in the mid 40s. This has been your weather on WKYH.
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Bob Barron in on this Thirsty Thursday. Man, I'm feeling sorry for the studio speakers. They got a workout on that number from Steven Tyler and Aerosmith. Here's one from Survivor.

0: Atlanta Miles back in the studio working on what she calls a spiritual blues record. She says she drew inspiration from Carole King's Tapestry and the American Five Sessions, the Johnny Cash albums that he put out at the end of his time. No release dates listed yet on the new album from Atlanta Miles.
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5: Let's take a look at your weather on WKYH. Tonight will be mostly clear with lows in the lower 40s. Friday will be mostly sunny with highs in the upper 70s. Friday night will be cloudy with lows in the upper 40s. And Saturday will be partly cloudy with a chance of showers and highs in the mid 40s. This has been your weather on WKYH.
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0: I don't know if they were looking for it, but they got a number one single on this day. October 8th, 1988 is when U2 scored their very first number one hit on the UK singles chart. That was with their track Desire.
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0: Third Eye Blind's Jumper, back-to-back with Joan Jett and the Blackhearts. We are celebrating the 45th anniversary of I Love Rock and Roll this year. They put out an official expanded reissue. And on a sad note, Joan has had to step off stage for a while. She is currently taking a mandatory step back from live music due to her doctors saying she needs to focus on her physical health right now.
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2: Let's take a look at your weather on WKYH. Tonight will be mostly clear with lows in the lower 40s. Friday will be mostly sunny with highs in the upper 70s. Friday night will be cloudy with lows in the upper 40s. And Saturday will be partly cloudy with a chance of showers and highs in the mid 40s. This has been your weather on WKYH.
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1: Fox News, I'm Tom Rigotti. Communities along the Gulf Coast are bracing for Hurricane Isaias. Fox Weather Steve Bender reports.
2: Likely will continue to strengthen on approach. Landfall is anticipated to be Friday night, 9 p.m. till midnight. With that, storm surge up to 7 feet, excessive rain that could count up to 15 inches in isolated spots. And you could look at wind gusts at the surface north of 100 miles per hour, leading to widespread power outages.
1: A man has been wounded in New York City, shot by ICE agents in the Bronx. Marcelo Deza tells reporters he heard the gunshots and neighbors told him immigration enforcement was involved.
3: Then I saw the police coming around, which I know something, you know, happened and everything, but I didn't know it was ICE.
1: Agents say they were attempting to arrest a person from the Dominican Republic who had a prior arrest conviction. The man was taken to a hospital, condition unknown. 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
4: Let's take a look at your weather on WKYH. Tonight will be mostly clear with lows in the lower 40s. Friday will be mostly sunny with highs in the upper 70s. Friday night will be cloudy with lows in the upper 40s. And Saturday will be partly cloudy with a chance of showers and highs in the mid 40s. This has been your weather on WKYH.
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Don Henley and his boys of summer. Well, how about all the boys in the Eagles? Well, Don Henley stated that 2026 will serve as the absolute final chapter for the Eagles' live performances. Henley stated he is completely content with that decision.

0: The police, every little thing she does is magic, and Pearl Jam in that set. Speaking of magic, it all started on this date, October 8th, back in 1990, when Eddie Vedder flew from his home in San Diego to Seattle, where he met up with his Pearl Jam bandmates for the very first time.
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2: Let's take a look at your weather on WKYH. Tonight will be mostly clear with lows in the lower 40s. Friday will be mostly sunny with highs in the upper 70s. Friday night will be cloudy with lows in the upper 40s. And Saturday will be partly cloudy with a chance of showers and highs in the mid 40s. This has been your weather on WKYH.
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like 10,000 spoons when all you need is a knife. It's meeting the man of my dreams and then meeting his beautiful wife. And isn't it ironic?

0: Alanis Morissette from her iconic debut album, Jagged Little Pill, which was sitting at the top spot of the U.S. album charts, the Billboard 200, this week back in 1995.
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0: Stevie at the Edge of 17 and Jumpin' Jack Flash from Keith Richards, Mick Jagger, and the Stones ahead of that. Keith Richards played his first solo single, Take It So Hard, on Saturday Night Live on this date in 1988.
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6: Let's take a look at your weather on WKYH. Tonight will be mostly clear with lows in the lower 40s. Friday will be mostly sunny with highs in the upper 70s. Friday night will be cloudy with lows in the upper 40s. And Saturday will be partly cloudy with a chance of showers and highs in the mid 40s. This has been your weather on WKYH.
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1: Fox News, I'm Ted Linder. Hurricane Isaias, now a Category 2 storm, expected to make landfall on the Gulf Coast Friday night. Fox Weather's Haley Meyer.
2: We have hurricane warnings in effect for portions of the coast, along with storm surge warnings and watches, as that surge becomes a growing concern. A peak surge, especially for Mobile Bay, could be anywhere as much as 7 feet on top of astronomical high tide. Multiple state governors have declared states of emergency, while mandatory and voluntary evacuations are underway.
1: Stay up to date with the latest on the storm with the Fox Weather app. And a convicted mass shooter's execution going to be live streamed. Fox's Jared Halpern.
3: The December execution of Nadal Hassan will be live streamed, the Pentagon says. Hassan was convicted of killing 13 people and injuring dozens more in a mass shooting at Fort Hood in Texas in 2009.
1: Hassan was an Army psychiatrist at the time. 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
4: Let's take a look at your weather on WKYH. Tonight will be mostly clear with lows in the lower 40s. Friday will be mostly sunny with highs in the upper 70s. Friday night will be cloudy with lows in the upper 40s. And Saturday will be partly cloudy with a chance of showers and highs in the mid 40s. This has been your weather on WKYH.
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According to news reports, the surviving half of Steely Dan, Donald Fagen, will not be doing it again live on stage. Donald Fagen has officially retired from active commercial touring. Now, the last time he was out was with Steely Dan back in March of 24.

0: Robert Smith and The Cure there, also Axl Rose and Guns N' Roses, who were completing their first ever UK tour on this date, October 8th, back in 1987. It was a big gamble to send them over there because they had only sold about 7,000 records when they decided to hit the road in Europe.
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3: Let's take a look at your weather on WKYH. Tonight will be mostly clear with lows in the lower 40s. Friday will be mostly sunny with highs in the upper 70s. Friday night will be cloudy with lows in the upper 40s. And Saturday will be partly cloudy with a chance of showers and highs in the mid 40s. This has been your weather on WKYH.
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0: That great American band's chart success started this week in rock history back in 1969 when Grand Funk Railroad's debut album, On Time, entered the Billboard 200 album chart at number 65. The music critics at the time, they didn't like it at all, but Grand Funk would go on to become one of the best-selling rock acts in history.
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0: Well, there's some Jerry Rafferty for you right down the line. I'm Bob Barron. It is a Thirsty Thursday. I'm done, and you know where I'm going right down to. I'll talk to you this weekend.
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3: Let's take a look at your weather on WKYH. Tonight will be mostly clear with lows in the lower 40s. Friday will be mostly sunny with highs in the upper 70s. Friday night will be cloudy with lows in the upper 40s. And Saturday will be partly cloudy with a chance of showers and highs in the mid 40s. This has been your weather on WKYH.
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1: News. I'm Sue Guzman. Hurricane Isaias is expected to make landfall along the Gulf Coast late Friday. Fox Weather's Haley Myers in Mobile, Alabama.
2: We have hurricane warnings in effect for portions of the coast, along with storm surge warnings and watches as that surge becomes a growing concern. A peak surge, especially for Mobile Bay, could be anywhere as much as 7 feet on top of astronomical high tide. Multiple state governors have declared states of emergency while mandatory and voluntary evacuations are underway.
1: Isaias packing maximum sustained winds of 105 miles an hour. A convicted mass shooter's execution is going to be made public. Fox's Jared Halpern.
3: The December execution of Nidal Hassan will be live streamed, the Pentagon says. Hassan was convicted of killing 13 people and injuring dozens more in a mass shooting at Fort Hood in Texas in 2009.
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4: Let's take a look at your weather on WKYH. Tonight will be mostly clear with lows in the lower 40s. Friday will be mostly sunny with highs in the upper 70s. Friday night will be cloudy with lows in the upper 40s. And Saturday will be partly cloudy with a chance of showers and highs in the mid 40s. This has been your weather on WKYH.
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Now, be cool. That's off limits. My best friend's girl. Leave her alone. The cars. Bob Worthington here. Throughout the wee hours, keeping you company, leaving that nightlight on for you. Lonely is the night. You're never alone when you listen to us. Here's Billy Squire.

0: You think it's so easy, huh? Learning to fly. What's this button for? It's Foo Fighters. Bob Worthington here, and have our weird and wacky overnight fact coming up within 20 minutes and a whole bunch more, including the Eagles and Def Leppard rockin' next.
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4: Let's take a look at your weather on WKYH. Tonight will be mostly clear with lows in the lower 40s. Friday will be mostly sunny with highs in the upper 70s. Friday night will be cloudy with lows in the upper 40s. And Saturday will be partly cloudy with a chance of showers and highs in the mid 40s. This has been your weather on WKYH.
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0: Take it easy, easy now. The first big hit, the song that propelled them into superstardom to stay for the Fabulous Eagles. Bob Worthington here in our weird and wacky overnight fact. Here's a question for you. How do you react? How do you react if another driver cuts you off? Your favorite choice words, maybe. Well, on the road, we're remarkably civil, I would say, for the most part. Not totally. There's some really strange people out there get very, very, very upset. On the roadway, about 55% of men and women do nothing. They take the passive route. They don't want any reprisals. All right, that's smart. Perhaps 15% give them the finger, the ultimate finger. 15% of us do that. 7% shake your fists at the person if they cut you off. 7% flash their lights. That's not the most unusual thing. 8% tailgate. Now, don't go that far. That's when things start to get nasty. 10% do something else. Pulling something out of the side of their car seat. Now, don't do that. Don't use a gun or anything like that. That's crazy. Or some of them, like 2%, turn on their car phone and call the police.
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2: Let's take a look at your weather on WKYH. Tonight will be mostly clear with lows in the lower 40s. Friday will be mostly sunny with highs in the upper 70s. Friday night will be cloudy with lows in the upper 40s. And Saturday will be partly cloudy with a chance of showers and highs in the mid 40s. This has been your weather on WKYH.
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1: Fox News, I'm Ted Linder. Hurricane Isaias is now a Category 2 storm, expected to make landfall on the Gulf Coast Friday night. National Hurricane Center Director Michael Brennan stressing the concerns about wind damage from the storm.
2: We also have the potential for strong hurricane force winds, damaging winds along portions of the Mississippi, Alabama, and Florida Gulf Coast. The danger for that high winds and some wind damage extends well inland into portions of Alabama and Georgia as well.
1: The storm now with sustained winds of 105 miles an hour. Follow the latest on the storm with the Fox Weather app. And ICE agents have shot and wounded a 28-year-old man in New York City during an attempted arrest on Thursday while a 5-year-old child sat in the back of an SUV. The shooting sparking an angry reaction from bystanders. The man shot in the neck but is expected to survive. The child was not hurt. Federal agents reportedly investigating possible gang links. 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
3: Let's take a look at your weather on WKYH. Tonight will be mostly clear with lows in the lower 40s. Friday will be mostly sunny with highs in the upper 70s. Friday night will be cloudy with lows in the upper 40s. And Saturday will be partly cloudy with a chance of showers and highs in mid 40s. This has been your weather on WKYH.
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words of wisdom from John Lennon in a little ditty here to get you giddy. Jack and Diane out of Seymour, Indiana, the Hoosier State, John Cougar Mellencamp.

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0: head over feet. And sometimes you find your feet over your ears. It's Alanis Morissette. Bob Worthington here. More great music on the other side, including Billy Idol rockin' and Paul Rogers and Free. His first big hit before he formed the band Bad Company.
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4: Let's take a look at your weather on WKYH. Tonight will be mostly clear with lows in the lower 40s. Friday will be mostly sunny with highs in the upper 70s. Friday night will be cloudy with lows in the upper 40s. And Saturday will be partly cloudy with a chance of showers and highs in the mid 40s. This has been your weather on WKYH.
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0: That Flashing Mutual of New York signed inspired Tommy James to write that classic for his band Tommy James and the Shondells. And Billy Idol did it even one step better, taking it to number one for 3 weeks with Money Money. Bob Worthington here, our weird and wacky overnight fact. Here's a question for you. Would you sell your spouse for $1 million? 2 out of 3 of us would hold tight to those holy vows, wouldn't lend their spouse for even a night, even for $1 million. That's smart. Wouldn't even think of that. 1 in 10, however, 1 in 10 of us would accept this indecent proposal, while 16% admitted that they'd mull it over, you know, maybe for a few seconds, maybe a minute or two. Another 13% aren't even saying anything. They aren't talking.
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0: Blind Melon, No Rain, Bob Worthington here, and consider us your weekend soundtrack all weekend long, getting ready for that weekend within hours away.
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3: Let's take a look at your weather on WKYH. Tonight will be mostly clear with lows in the lower 40s. Friday will be mostly sunny with highs in the upper 70s. Friday night will be cloudy with lows in the upper 40s. And Saturday will be partly cloudy with a chance of showers and highs in the mid 40s. This has been your weather on WKYH.
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1: News. I'm Sue Guzman. Communities along the Gulf Coast bracing for Hurricane Isaias. National Hurricane Director Michael Brennan.
2: Also have the potential for strong hurricane force winds, damaging winds along portions of the Mississippi, Alabama, and Florida Gulf Coast. The danger for that high winds and some wind damage extends well inland into portions of Alabama and Georgia as well.
1: Isaias expected to make landfall between Friday night and early Saturday morning. Anti-ICE protesters clashing with police in New York after a man was shot and wounded by ICE agents. Mayor Azora Mandani.
3: I have been on the phone with President Trump and Secretary Mullen negotiating the release of the man ICE agents shot. Those negotiations were unsuccessful.
1: Agents said they were attempting to arrest a person from the Dominican Republic who had a prior grand larceny conviction and a history of other arrests. 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
4: Let's take a look at your weather on WKYH. Tonight will be mostly clear with lows in the lower 40s. Friday will be mostly sunny with highs in the upper 70s. Friday night will be cloudy with lows in the upper 40s. And Saturday will be partly cloudy with a chance of showers and highs in the mid 40s. This has been your weather on WKYH.
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Hey, you got wall-to-wall sports this weekend, and take us along. Consider us your weekend soundtrack. Full slate of college football action going on all day Saturday and Sunday, week number 5 of the NFL season. Of course, you got the MLB playoff action, too. Here's Michael Stipe and REM.

0: Going to rock that Casbah, The Clash. Take us along all weekend long and tell a friend or two about us. We appreciate that. Please, if you're out and about driving tonight or this weekend, no texting and driving and no drinking and driving.
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5: Let's take a look at your weather on WKYH. Tonight will be mostly clear with lows in the lower 40s. Friday will be mostly sunny with highs in the upper 70s. Friday night will be cloudy with lows in the upper 40s. And Saturday will be partly cloudy with a chance of showers and highs in the mid 40s. This has been your weather on WKYH.
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0: Hey, if you blink twice, you'll miss something there. You don't want to miss a thing, right? Aerosmith, that other band from Boston. Hey, stick around. More great music. Leaving the night light on for you through the wee hours. I'm Bob Worthington. Have Yes, Tom Petty and the Heartbreakers among our lyrical luminaries.
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3: Let's take a look at your weather on WKYH. Tonight will be mostly clear with lows in the lower 40s. Friday will be mostly sunny with highs in the upper 70s. Friday night will be cloudy with lows in the upper 40s. And Saturday will be partly cloudy with a chance of showers and highs in the mid 40s. This has been your weather on WKYH.
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1: Fox News, I'm Ted Lindner. Convicted mass shooter's execution will be live streamed. Fox's Jared Halpern.
2: The December execution of Nadal Hassan will be live streamed, the Pentagon says. Hassan was convicted of killing 13 people and injuring dozens more in a mass shooting at Fort Hood in Texas in 2009.
1: Hassan was an Army psychiatrist at the time. And Hurricane Isaias, now a Category 2 storm with winds of 105 miles an hour, expected to make landfall along the Gulf Coast Friday night. National Hurricane Center Director Michael Brennan stressing the concerns about wind damage from the storm.
3: We also have the potential for strong hurricane force winds, damaging winds along portions of the Mississippi, Alabama, and Florida Gulf Coast. The danger for that high winds and some wind damage extends well inland into portions of Alabama and Georgia as well.
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4: Let's take a look at your weather on WKYH. Tonight will be mostly clear with lows in the lower 40s. Friday will be mostly sunny with highs in the upper 70s. Friday night will be cloudy with lows in the upper 40s. And Saturday will be partly cloudy with a chance of showers and highs in the mid 40s. This has been your weather on WKYH.
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What's that? Hawaii.

0: Taking you higher, Creed. Bob Worthington here, our weird and wacky overnight fact. How about laughing? Are you usually in a good mood? More than half of us, about 57%, claim that we laugh more often than most people. That's a good sign. 2 out of 5 of us feel happy often. And 28% look forward to each brand new day. Yeah, it's kind of like, you know, you look at things and say, you know, each brand new day should be unwrapped like the precious gift it truly is. There's no doubt about that. About 1 in 10 of us, 9%, thinks of himself or herself as a curmudgeon who is frequently angry.
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8: Let's take a look at your weather on WKYH. Tonight will be mostly clear with lows in the lower 40s. Friday will be mostly sunny with highs in the upper 70s. Friday night will be cloudy with lows in the upper 40s. And Saturday will be partly cloudy with a chance of showers and highs in the mid 40s. This has been your weather on WKYH.
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0: By a landslide, Fleetwood Mac. Bob Worthington here, keeping you company through the wee hours, and glad to be with you. Saying hi to Joanna, also Tim and Kim listening in. Also Alan, the night watchman, keeping things safe.
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0: Saying hi to Henry, who's doing night patrol. We appreciate you tuning in. Also, Cheryl and Kim working at the hospital, and Nina working at the diner. Glad you're with us. Stick around, Night Ranger, and a whole bunch more.
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3: Let's take a look at your weather on WKYH. Tonight will be mostly clear with lows in the lower 40s. Friday will be mostly sunny with highs in the upper 70s. Friday night will be cloudy with lows in the upper 40s. And Saturday will be partly cloudy with a chance of showers and highs in the mid 40s. This has been your weather on WKYH.
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1: Fox News, I'm Sue Guzman. Hurricane Isaias continues to strengthen ahead of its anticipated landfall along the Gulf Coast late tonight. National Hurricane Center Director Michael Brennan says dangerous storm surge is expected along with the threat of twisters.
2: We also have the potential for strong hurricane force winds, damaging winds along portions of the Mississippi, Alabama, and Florida Gulf Coast. The danger for that high winds and some wind damage extends well inland into portions of Alabama and Georgia as well.
1: Isaias currently packing maximum sustained winds of 105 miles an hour. A convicted mass shooter's execution is going to be made public. Here's Fox's Jared Halpern.
3: The December execution of Nadal Hassan will be live streamed, the Pentagon says. Hassan was convicted of killing 13 people and injuring dozens more in a mass shooting at Fort Hood in Texas in 2009.
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4: Let's take a look at your weather on WKYH. Tonight will be mostly clear with lows in the lower 40s. Friday will be mostly sunny with highs in the upper 70s. Friday night will be cloudy with lows in the upper 40s. And Saturday will be partly cloudy with a chance of showers and highs in the mid 40s. This has been your weather on WKYH.
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Feel Like Making Love, Paul Rogers and Bad Company. Bob Worthington here, our late, late movie. And the movie which starred Molly Ringwald. Remember Pretty in Pink? This is from that movie, Orchestral Maneuvers in the Dark.

0: Sure gets hot up there, doesn't it? Smash Mouth, Walking on the Sun. Bob Worthington here. Consider us your weekend soundtrack. And don't forget to tell a friend or two about us. We appreciate that. Billy Idol rocking, also ELO, A Living Thing by Request, next.
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3: Let's take a look at your weather on WKYH. Tonight will be mostly clear with lows in the lower 40s. Friday will be mostly sunny with highs in the upper 70s. Friday night will be cloudy with lows in the upper 40s. And Saturday will be partly cloudy with a chance of showers and highs in the mid 40s. This has been your weather on WKYH.
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0: The Rebel Yell, y'all. Billy Idol rocking. It's Bob Worthington here. More great music near. Saying hi to Colleen. And very happy birthday to Rita. And a special shout out to Jackie on your special day. Happy birthday to you. And also, if you're celebrating not only a birthday today, but this coming weekend, happy birthday.
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0: Just three doors down, it's Kryptonite. Bob Worthington here. Full slate of college football action over the weekend, all day Saturday. You got the MLB playoff action not only tonight, today, tonight, and all the weekend. And then week number five of the NFL season, Sunday and Sunday night, NFL action wall to wall.
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3: Let's take a look at your weather on WKYH. Tonight will be mostly clear with lows in the lower 40s. Friday will be mostly sunny with highs in the upper 70s. Friday night will be cloudy with lows in the upper 40s. And Saturday will be partly cloudy with a chance of showers and highs in the mid 40s. This has been your weather on WKYH.

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1: News. I'm Ted Linder. A federal immigration officer shot and wounded a Dominican national during a targeted enforcement operation in New York City Thursday. The suspected illegal immigrant survived. New York City Police Commissioner Jessica Tisch.
2: He has two prior arrests in New York City, one for robbery in 2023, in which he pleaded guilty to fourth degree grand larceny and received 5 years probation. And one for criminal sale of a controlled substance in 2025, which is still pending.
1: Officials also confirming there was also a five-year-old in the car during the shooting, the child not harmed. Hurricane Isaias, a Category 2 storm expected to make landfall along the Gulf Coast tonight. National Hurricane Center Director Michael Brennan.
3: We also have the potential for strong hurricane force winds, damaging winds along portions of the Mississippi, Alabama, and Florida Gulf Coast. The danger for that high winds and some wind damage extends well inland into portions of Alabama and Georgia as well.
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4: Let's take a look at your weather on WKYH. Tonight will be mostly clear with lows in the lower 40s. Friday will be mostly sunny with highs in the upper 70s. Friday night will be cloudy with lows in the upper 40s. And Saturday will be partly cloudy with a chance of showers and highs in the mid 40s. This has been your weather on WKYH.
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0: Sharp-dressed man is what I am. CZ Top. Bob Worthington here. And what we're looking at the calendar and marking off another day. We got 22 days, a little over 3 weeks away until Halloween.
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3: Let's take a look at your weather on WKYH. Tonight will be mostly clear with lows in the lower 40s. Friday will be mostly sunny with highs in the upper 70s. Friday night will be cloudy with lows in the upper 40s. And Saturday will be partly cloudy with a chance of showers and highs in the mid 40s. This has been your weather on WKYH.
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0: Got me hanging by a moment. Lifehouse. Bob Worthington here, and all weekend long, consider us your weekend soundtrack and tell a friend or two about us. We appreciate that. Our early morning movie from Dirty Dancing. Eric Carmen, former lead singer of the Raspberries, on the way, and the Eagles coming up next.
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0: Our early morning movie, and from Dirty Dancing, the movie, Eric Carmen, former lead singer of the Raspberries and Hungry Eyes. You have a great day, okay, and have a wonderful weekend.
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6: Let's take a look at your weather on WKYH. Tonight will be mostly clear with lows in the lower 40s. Friday will be mostly sunny with highs in the upper 70s. Friday night will be cloudy with lows in the upper 40s. And Saturday will be partly cloudy with a chance of showers and highs in the mid 40s. This has been your weather on WKYH.
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And that cigarette you're smoking, I'll scare you half to death.

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1: Fox News, I'm Sue Guzman. Communities along the Gulf Coast bracing for Hurricane Isaias. National Hurricane Director Michael Brennan.
2: Also have the potential for strong hurricane force winds, damaging winds along portions of the Mississippi, Alabama, and Florida Gulf Coast. The danger for that high winds and some wind damage extends well inland into portions of Alabama and Georgia as well.
1: Isaias expected to make landfall between late tonight and early tomorrow morning. Anti-ICE protesters clashing with police in New York after a man was shot and wounded by ICE agents. Mayor Zoran and Mom Donnie.
3: I have been on the phone with President Trump and Secretary Mullen negotiating the release of the man ICE agents shot. Those negotiations were unsuccessful.
1: Agents said they were trying to arrest a person from the Dominican Republic with a grand larceny conviction and other arrests. 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

0: Man, this is going to be one heck of a show here at the end of the month. Aerosmith and Friends at the Hollywood Bowl, October 29th and November 1st. Tickets went on sale pre-sale-wise yesterday for City Card members today if you're in the Aerosmith fan club. And then the rest of us schmoes, the regular folks, we got a shot. It's a slight one. We have a shot at getting tickets. They will go on sale to the general public tomorrow. I heard that some of the platinum seats, $3,000 and above. You know, the, what do you call it, secondary market is going to be wild. Black Crowes, Run DMC, Hearts, Billy Idol. They're saying now the full Guns N' Roses band's going to be there. A couple of guys from Alice in Chains, even country dude Eric Church. Gonna be on hand. Well, happy Friday morning. It's Jim, another big three in a row, ready to go. Kick things off with The Cure here in just a couple of minutes. Time for birthdays. If you are celebrating today or over the weekend, happy birthday to you from all of us. Enjoy. Have fun. Congrats on making it another trip around the sun. And for those celebrating an anniversary, yeah, congratulations as well. Yep, another year for you. Let's see. Celebrity birthday book is open. Jackson Browne hit 78 today. Sharon Osbourne, 74. From Blue's Clues, Steve Burns. I think Steve was my favorite Blue's Clues guy. 53 for Steve. Sean Lennon, 51. Zachary Ty Bryant from Home Improvement, 45. And country singer from American Idol. It's all right. Scotty McCreary. Got that deep voice. Scotty McCreary turns 33 today.
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4: This is Kentucky Farm Bureau's Across Kentucky. 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KFB Vice President Shane Wiseman expects no less this year.
5: I honestly expect to see somewhere around the same, maybe a little more. Data centers is the big discussion right now. There's more talk about that than anything, seems like. And then here lately, I've been getting a lot of resolutions on beef with all the issues going on with beef.
4: Wiseman says there are lots of issues facing farmers and rural residents.
5: Oh, there's still plenty of things going on out there. You know, farmland transition is always a big topic, well, always will be, I feel like, from here on out for a while. But as far as solar, I kind of think the data centers have kind of overshadowed the solar. I do feel that way.
4: Wiseman is chair of the State Resolution Committee. They'll meet later this year and review proposals from all across the Commonwealth. This is Across Kentucky.
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0: Want to thank Colin for today's crazy studies. You come across some weird stuff, send it over to me. Radio Guy Jim on Facebook is the page. If you follow it, you can instant message me. All right, crazy study number one. This is a from a study on obesity and eating disorders. They say the simple act of weighing yourself every day helps prevent you from regaining lost pounds. Interesting. I've read too that you're supposed to do it like once a week and not focus on the day to day thing. Interesting on that one. How about this? Reading has become a dating positive. This study says more young adults are prioritizing partners who read, linking literary habits to curiosity, communication skills, and the ability to disconnect from screens. There is a dating app out there called ReadMe, where they match people based on reading preferences beyond just favorite books. And bookstores even hosting singles events and speed dating to tap into the romance of literature. I wonder what they are reading. What is the hot book? We still out there reading the Harry Potter books? Are we reading? I have no idea. Is there a group for car magazines? Probably not. And Gen Z, they say, is turning to magic for love. Nearly 2/3 of Gen Z daters have tried spiritual or psychic methods like love spells, reading of the cards, or manifestation to improve their love lives. What? I told you there's some weird stuff here. About 19% of Gen Z respondents said they have paid for a love spell. That is a bit creepy.
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0: Well, happy Friday, everybody. It's Jim for Summer 3-Day Weekend. Man, Monday is Columbus Day or Indigenous Peoples Day. Any big plans for the weekend? Same old, same old. Do some Halloween stuff. Do the usual fall decorating. I understand. I'm with you. All right, another big set of classic hits ready to kick off with the Police next.
1: Do you owe back taxes or have unfiled tax returns? The IRS won't quit until they get your money. Here's great news, fresh from those in the know. Major changes have happened at the IRS. If you owe more than $10,000, you may be eligible for a 99% reduction of what you owe. Haven't filed a return for a while? 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
2: The IRS was going to levy my bank account, but Guardian was able...

0: Data shows fewer high school students are identifying as lesbian, gay, or bisexual, and the biggest drop is among younger students. Among ninth grade girls, LGBT identification fell from 27% in 2023 to 22% in 2025. Among ninth grade boys, it dropped from 9% to 7%. That's a pretty big change in just 2 years, and it raises an important question. How much of this is really about sexual orientation, and how much is influenced by culture, peers, and the environment young people are growing up in? We can't know from these numbers alone. When something changes as quickly among teenagers, it's worth asking what changed in the culture around them, too.
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1: Fox News, I'm Sue Guzman. Communities along the Gulf Coast bracing for Hurricane Isaias. National Hurricane Director Michael Brennan.
2: Also have the potential for strong hurricane force winds, damaging winds along portions of the Mississippi, Alabama, and Florida Gulf Coast. The danger for that high winds and some wind damage extends well inland into portions of Alabama and Georgia as well.
1: Isaias expected to make landfall between late tonight and early tomorrow morning. Anti-ICE protesters clashing with police in New York after a man was shot and wounded by ICE agents. Mayor Zohar.
3: I have been on the phone with President Trump and Secretary Mullen negotiating the release of the man ICE agents shot. Those negotiations were unsuccessful.
1: Agents said they were trying to arrest a person from the Dominican Republic with a grand larceny conviction and other arrests. 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
4: With news, I'm Jamie Johnson. The case against two parents charged in connection with the death of an 11-year-old Martin County boy will be tried in Johnson County. Nicholas Spear died last year. His parents, Patrick Spear and Christina Chapman, were indicted on charges of first-degree criminal abuse and second-degree manslaughter. A judge granted the defense request to move the trial from Martin County to Johnson County. No trial date has been set. Threats from Hurricane Isaias are likely to reach Kentucky this weekend. The system is expected to make landfall by late Friday or early Saturday along the Gulf Coast before moving inland. Forecasters say that once that system reaches Kentucky Saturday night or Sunday, wind gusts of 30 to 40 miles per hour will be expected. Some areas could see several inches of rain. And the Jenny Wiley Festival continues today in Prestonsboro with a full schedule of events. Arts and crafts, food vendors, and live music continue. Also, the carnival opens back at 6 this evening. Entertainment on the main stage includes the Lafferty Brothers, Eddie Jenkins and the 606 Sound, Troy Carlos Band, and actor-singer John Schneider at 8:30 tonight. The annual festival parade is scheduled for tomorrow, and Billy Dean will close out the festivities tomorrow night. With this news update, I'm Jamie Johnson. In local funeral announcements, services for Arnold Rick Williams, 69 of Winchester, formerly of Johnson County, who passed away Wednesday. Services this morning, 11 a.m., at the Jones Preston Funeral Home, with burial in the Williams Cemetery at Oil Springs. Jones Preston Funeral Home and care of the arrangements. Services for James T. Stratton, 84 of Hager Hill, who passed away Sunday. Services today at noon at the Phelps & Son Funeral Home with burial in the Holiday Cemetery in Ari. Phelps & Son Funeral Home and care of the arrangements. Services for Roberta Price Butcher, 91 of Van Leer, who passed away Tuesday. Services today at 1 at the Jones Preston Funeral Home. Services for Jimmy Rogers Smith, age 80, of West Liberty, who passed away Tuesday. Services today at 1 at the Harold and Stewart and Halsey Funeral Home. Interment in the Nancy Ferguson Cemetery at West Liberty. Harold and Stewart and Halsey Funeral Home and care of the arrangements. Services for Connie Goble, 68, of Oxshire, who passed away Tuesday. Services Saturday at noon at the Oxshire Free Will Baptist Church. We're on the Collins Family Cemetery. Visitation after 12 noon today at the church, Phelps & Son Funeral Home and care of the arrangements. Services for Adam Kenneth Killian, 53, of Winchester, who passed away October 3rd. Services Saturday at 3 at the Jones Preston Funeral Home. Interment in the Lakeview Memorial Cemetery. Visitation after 1 o'clock Saturday at Jones Preston Funeral Home. And services for Patsy K. Patty Cake Stamper, 72 of Paintsville, who passed away on October 2nd. A memorial service will be Sunday at 2 at the Jones Preston Funeral Home. Visitation after 12 noon on Sunday at Jones Preston Funeral Home. One more day of sunshine. Today, partly sunny, a daytime high of 77. Tonight, mostly cloudy, a nighttime low of 52. And the remnants of the hurricane move in by this weekend, looking at some rain on Saturday afternoon, Saturday night, and Sunday. Daytime highs right around 70, nighttime lows around 60. We'll start Monday, Columbus Day, partly sunny, a daytime high of 74.
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We need to ask Santa Claus this year for money for concert tickets. Or how about straight up asking for concert tickets? Def Leppard announced yesterday they're going to be doing 45 dates next year. They'll include the Struts and the Goo Goo Dolls as openers. Step inside.

0: The Gin Blossoms, and till I hear it from you. Well, happy Friday. Thanks for letting us be a part of it. We got another three in a row ready to go. We'll kick things off with a band that will wrap up their touring at the end of this year. Journey's Lovin', Touchin', Squeezin' on the way here in just a couple of minutes. Hey, I've got two crazy videos of the day up on my Facebook page. Love to have you stop by, check them out. It's Radio Guy Jim. And while you're there, just go ahead and hit the follow button. It's not going to hurt anything. Let's see. Video number one is this guy stole one of those airplane tugs that pushes, you know, the planes away from the gate, driving around, crashes into something. Overall, that is the first one that is there. And we had some astronauts come back from the International Space Station. And this video is pretty wild. It shows the capsule with the two parachutes that, like, get the capsule going the right way, you know, facing the right direction. And it's going. Then all of a sudden, those parachutes go away. And then there's some other parachutes. But I think that would be the toughest part of being in space. I think going up would be good. It's the ride back down. Just watching that, I was ready to toss my cookies.
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7: One more day of sunshine. Today, partly sunny, a daytime high of 77. Tonight, mostly cloudy, a nighttime low of 52. And the remnants of the hurricane move in by this weekend, looking at some rain on Saturday afternoon, Saturday night, and Sunday. Daytime highs right around 70, nighttime lows around 60. We'll start Monday, Columbus Day, partly sunny, a daytime high of 74.
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0: Well, we are officially in spooky season. Commence the decorating. And lots of big skeletons. I've seen a few yard displays already. Skeletons and spiders and the hay bales. The pumpkins are already out. Just the average size ones, not monster ones like this new pumpkin world record. A guy from Britain just set this. It's been confirmed by the Guinness Book of World Records. 2,856.8 pounds. That's a big pumpkin. That would pretty much take up the whole yard, wouldn't it? By the way, it beat the previous record of 2,819 pounds, which this guy's brother set just last year. What are they using? It can't be Miracle-Gro.
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2: Louisville Cardinals are back in action tonight when the Cardinals play at home against Florida State. The Cardinals are 2-3 on the season and 1-2 in the ACC, while FSU is 1-1 in conference play, 3-2 overall. Tomorrow, Kentucky Wildcats will host number 10 LSU. The Wildcats and Tigers are both 4-1. Kentucky is 2-1 in the SEC. LSU 1-1 in the conference. Eastern Kentucky home this week as they host West Georgia. Both teams are 1-4 on the year. Colonels are 0-1 in the UAC. Western Kentucky was a winner last night. They beat Missouri State 34-13. Hilltoppers now 1-1 in Conference USA play, 2-4 overall.
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0: Hope you have a good Friday morning. We got another big set of classic hits ready to go. Things will kick off with the Hollies here in just a couple of minutes. Want to say happy Friday, happy three-day weekend. You're like, wait, what? Three-day weekend? Yeah, Monday is Columbus Day / Indigenous Peoples Day. Not everybody gets Monday off. 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And who's open? Stock market's open. FedEx, UPS, open. 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Yeah, everybody else working at a grocery store, open. 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
2: One more day of sunshine. Today, partly sunny, a daytime high of 77. Tonight, mostly cloudy, a nighttime low of 52. And the remnants of the hurricane move in by this weekend, looking at some rain on Saturday afternoon, Saturday night, and Sunday. Daytime highs right around 70, nighttime lows around 60. We'll start Monday, Columbus Day, partly sunny, a daytime high of 74.
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1: Fox News, I'm Sue Guzman. Communities along the Gulf Coast bracing for Hurricane Isaias. National Hurricane Director Michael Brennan.
2: Also have the potential for strong hurricane force winds, damaging winds along portions of the Mississippi, Alabama, and Florida Gulf Coast. The danger for that high winds and some wind damage extends well inland into portions of Alabama and Georgia as well.
1: Isaias expected to make landfall between late tonight and early tomorrow morning. Anti-ICE protesters clashing with police in New York after a man was shot and wounded by ICE agents. Mayor Zoran on Mamdani.
3: I have been on the phone with President Trump and Secretary Mullen negotiating the release of the man ICE agents shot. Those negotiations were unsuccessful.
1: Agents said they were trying to arrest a person from the Dominican Republic with a grand larceny conviction and other arrests. 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
4: One more day of sunshine. Today, partly sunny, a daytime high of 77. Tonight, mostly cloudy, a nighttime low of 52. And the remnants of the hurricane move in by this weekend, looking at some rain on Saturday afternoon, Saturday night, and Sunday. Daytime highs right around 70, nighttime lows around 60. We'll start Monday, Columbus Day, partly sunny, a daytime high of 74.
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Well, Billy Idol and his guitar player Steve Stevens going to be at the big Aerosmith and Friends concert that's going to come up at the end of October, first part of November at the Hollywood Bowl.

0: Huey Lewis and the news and the power of love. Don't forget about the power of the weekend. That's almost as big. Jim here. All right, take a little break from our Who Knew question. We're going to play Yes or BS this morning. I'm going to give you three statements. You tell me yes or BS on these. Apple Computers, founded on April Fool's Day. The first word spoken on the moon was okay. And the fastest serve ever recorded to women's tennis, 136 miles per hour. Yes or BS on those? Think about it. Let's do our three in a row. Beck on the way, and Peter Gabriel's next.
1: 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And tonight, there's something worth remembering. Your voice matters.
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10: One more day of sunshine. Today, partly sunny, a daytime high of 77. Tonight, mostly cloudy, a nighttime low of 52. And the remnants of the hurricane move in by this weekend, looking at some rain on Saturday afternoon, Saturday night, and Sunday. Daytime highs right around 70, nighttime lows around 60. We'll start Monday, Columbus Day, partly sunny, a daytime high of 74.
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0: playing loser. All right, we're playing yes or BS this morning. I gave you three statements earlier. You got to tell me yes or BS on these. Am I lying to you? Statement number one, Apple computers founded on April Fool's Day. That is a big fat yes. The first word spoken on the moon was okay. That's, I don't know, that's 50-50 for me. Yes. Yes, it is yes. And the fastest serve ever recorded in women's tennis, 136 miles per hour. That one is true as well. All of our yes or BS questions today were yes. All right, hang tight. Phil Collins coming up and Petty and the Heartbreakers next.
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0: Phil and In the Air Tonight. Now, earlier this week, that clip popped up on my feed. I'm not sure if it was on Facebook or maybe I was on TikTok, but it was the scene in Miami Vice where they're in the Ferrari getting ready to go after the bad guys, and the song is playing, and it's all super cool, and which is weird. There was no traffic in Miami at the time. And I watched that two or three times. Well, as soon as you do that, you know that messes up the algorithm, right? So for like the next 2 days, all I got were Miami Vice clips in my feed, which was not a problem. Took me back to a simpler time where we all hung out by the boob tube at 10 o'clock on a Friday night. We did not go anywhere, whether it was out or to bed. We didn't answer the phone because Miami Vice was on.
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2: One more day of sunshine. Today, partly sunny, a daytime high of 77. Tonight, mostly cloudy, a nighttime low of 52. And the remnants of the hurricane move in by this weekend, looking at some rain on Saturday afternoon, Saturday night, and Sunday. Daytime highs right around 70, nighttime lows around 60. We'll start Monday, Columbus Day, partly sunny, a daytime high of 74.
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1: Prepping for the storm. I'm Ted Lindner, Fox News. Folks preparing for Hurricane Isaias from Alabama, Florida, and Georgia, all three states declaring states of emergencies as the storm barrels towards the Alabama-Florida coastline. Mandatory evacuations issued for thousands of people as the storm is now a Category 2, 105-mile-an-hour winds. Fox Weather's Robert Ray.
2: Hurricane Isaias is strengthening, potentially going to become that major Category 3 hurricane. We're going to experience wind. We're going to experience storm surge, and we're going to have rains. This is no joke of a system. The first hurricane to form in the Atlantic Basin of this season. This is go time. And the Florida coast here, as well as Louisiana, Mississippi, Alabama, and by the way, 26 states all the way from here, all the way up into the Northeast, will feel some kind of impacts with potential tornadoes, lots of rain, and we'll have to see. Safety, number one.
1: Isaias expected to make landfall late tonight or early Saturday morning, somewhere between Pensacola, Florida, and Gulf Shores, Alabama. The Pentagon says the firing squad execution of Fort Hood shooter Nedal Malik Hassan will be live-streamed. This following Secretary of War Pete Hegseth's announcement that the execution would be public. That execution set for December 3rd at Fort Hood. Hassan, convicted of killing 13 and wounding 32 at the base in November of 2009. In New York City on Thursday night, ICE agents shooting and wounding a 28-year-old man during an attempted arrest while a 5-year-old child was also in the vehicle. The shooting sparking an angry reaction from bystanders. The man shot in the neck but expected to survive. The child not hurt. Federal agents reportedly investigating possible gang links. And the Cleveland Guardians alive after winning game 4 of the ALDS game against the White Sox in Chicago 9-5. That series now tied at 2. Game 5 will be Saturday night at 8 p.m. Eastern Time. 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
1: Mike Johnson says he's going all in on continuing his job as House Speaker while campaigning for Republicans in Michigan.
6: I'm going to be the Speaker in the next Congress.
7: House Speaker Mike Johnson still bullish 26 days ahead of the midterms as he goes on a 7-state, 5-day blitz stumping for Republicans. But in a rare first, he opened up to Fox about his uncertain future.
6: Heaven forbid if we lose this majority or whatever. I don't know what my next chapter of life is. I'm just open to it. And if God moves on our hearts and says we should, you know, go back to my hometown of Shreveport and start a lawn business, I'll do that with equal fervor. I mean, I just want to be of my highest and best use to God and to my country.
7: We've learned the speaker has raised $156 million so far this year.
1: Fox's Aisha Hosni. A pre-Grammy tradition returns with a twist. 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
8: The Clive Davis pre-Grammy Gala is coming back and will pay tribute to the music legend who died June 22nd at the age of 94. It's set for Saturday, February 6, 2027 at the Beverly Hilton the night before the Grammys. Davis founded the gala in 1976 and partnered with the Recording Academy in 2009. Organizers promised major performances. Grammy's CEO Harvey Mason Jr. said in part, Clive built this gala into something the entire music community looked forward to for 5 decades. He never did it for applause or recognition. He did it because he loved this community and believed in the power of music. Michelle Polino, Fox News.
1: And the Justice Department is seeking an indictment against former Trump White House aide Cassidy Hutchinson, alleging she made false statements to the Congressional Committee investigating the January 6th Capitol Hill riots. The DOJ reportedly presented evidence to a federal grand jury this week. and could present more evidence as soon as next week. It's not yet known if Hutchinson will face criminal charges. I'm Ted Lindner. This is Fox News.
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13: Good day. Welcome into the Football Friday edition of the Leach Report, presented by Bobcat Enterprises. Coming up today here on the Leach Report, we will talk a lot of Kentucky LSU football ahead of the matchup tomorrow night for homecoming on ESPN and the SEC Radio Network. Chris Blair, the radio voice of the Tigers, a native Kentuckian, will lead us off. Then we'll chat with John Hale from the Lexington Herald Leader, and then Kendrick Haskins from Wave TV in Louisville. All guests via the Bud Light Hotline, the official beer partner of UK Athletics. Let's get right to the Wildcat news of the day. Presented by Giuseppe's of Lexington, Kentucky takes on number 10 LSU tomorrow. Rain situation's not looking good. I was keeping my fingers crossed that the rain would hold off for a little longer past the game. But the storm apparently has picked up steam in recent days and is moving faster. So it will mostly be out of here by Sunday, it looks like. And it looks like it'll... we'll be dealing with some rain during the game from all the forecasts that I've seen. So it is about to hit landfall down in, I think, around Mobile, I believe I saw. So anyway, very fast-moving storm, a lot of rain and wind, so could impact the game in those ways. Won't be a good day for our man Dick Gabriel on the sidelines, but he had... one of those days in 1995, we've talked about it before, when Kentucky went down and won at South Carolina, and it was just a torrential downpour all through the game. And Mo Williams had the best overall day a Kentucky skilled player's ever had, with 429 all-purpose yards. So maybe something like that could happen again for the Wildcats. Availability report, the latest one from last night. Nothing new for LSU. For Kentucky, Kalen Edwards now doubtful in the defensive line. DJ Miller's not listed on the report. So he had been probable, so he's not even listed on the report now. Obviously, when you play LSU with Lane Kiffin, there's a lot of talk about how fast they play, how good they are offensively. But their defensive numbers are really very impressive. They lead the league in total defense. They're only giving up 15 points a game. They're number two in sacks. Only Oklahoma has allowed a lower completion percentage by opposing quarterbacks. Only Oklahoma has more interceptions than LSU. Kentucky, of course, goes to play Oklahoma next week. The big negative for the Tigers is that they've turned it over eight times on their offensive side, and seven of them interceptions by quarterback Sam Levitt. So only two teams in the SEC have more than those eight turnovers. Kentucky's been very good at taking the ball away. So just a few of the numbers to look at ahead of this matchup. Yesterday, Mark Pope was at the Lexington Rotary Club. Back to Coach Rupp. Kentucky men's basketball coaches have spoken to this group before each season. And Coach Pope had several interesting comments. One, he told the fans they're not going to recognize Malachi Moreno next season. Said he, his skill level's gone up so much, his physicality's gone up so much, his conditioning is so much better. He also talked about, asked him a question about this team maybe being a good fit for him because of the team's collective skill set. And he says, this team has so much protective versatility where guys can slide from position to position. I like this team. Fits me, how this team fits me in terms of their ability to shoot it, their IQ. This team's going to be so fun to coach because their IQ is really high, their skill level and their IQ are really high. That, I think, is going to be Kentucky's wheelhouse to utilize those skills to be outstanding offensively. And I think back to Coach Pope's first team here. They were 10th in the country in KenPom in offense and 51st in defense. If they can be top 10 in offense again and improve, say, by half in that defensive number, that's how you have a team that could make a run to a Final Four, I think. He said Jerome Morton has suffered a significant setback, but he said he's going to return to be a big-time contributor. So hopefully sooner rather than later for the former George Rogers Clark High School star. And Kentucky volleyball, number 4 in the country, back in action tonight at Historic Memorial Coliseum, taking on LSU. Going to get to a break. When we come back, Chris Blair joins the program to get a little scouting report on the LSU Tigers. It is the Leach Report, and our opening segment is presented by Giuseppe's of Lexington. Looking to celebrate a special occasion or get together with family or friends after a big event like a UK game or a day at Keeneland, the Breeders' Cup? Well, make it Giuseppe's. Go to Open Table right now and make a reservation for your group so you can enjoy the fantastic homemade pasta that they have at Giuseppe's, or sample the fresh seafood that's shipped in, or the hand-cut steaks, a lot of their sides. I have locally sourced ingredients at Giuseppe's. Valet parking at the door now, too, at Giuseppe's here in Lexington. We'll be right back on the Leach Report Radio Network, presented by Bobcat Enterprises.
14: 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Welcome to Kentucky Sports Memories. And Darrell Waltrip had one phrase that made him very famous.
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14: Owensboro native Darrell Waltrip won 84 races on the NASCAR circuit. He won 3 championships, retired from racing back in 2000, then went into a broadcast career where he was very successful. These days, at age 79, he has withdrawn from public life because of some cognitive issues that are affecting speech and movement and thoughts and some other things. So I thought we would revisit a conversation I had with Darrell 4 years ago. We not only talked about his racing career, but one phrase in broadcasting that made him famous.
16: So, Darrell, I wanted you to share with our listeners, for those of you who never saw you on TV or didn't see much of you, the phrase you always used at the beginning of every race.
17: Yeah, it's boogity, boogity, boogity, let's go racing, boys. My boss, David Hill, who's from Australia, and I don't think his elevator goes all the way to the top. He's always been kind of crazy and thinks outside the box. And so we were talking one day. I said, David, I just don't get it. These people, they start the year and the green flag is in the air. I said, that's not exciting. He said, well, you're a smart guy. Why don't you figure out something? I said, I'm going to come up with something. I don't know what, I'm going to come up with something.
16: And boogity, boogity, boogity is what you came up with?
17: Yeah, but let me tell you. So it's Sunday morning. I'm on the coach, getting ready to go to our meeting, and Ray Stevens comes on the radio. I like country music, Channel 58. And so I'm listening to Ray Stevens. He says, and here he comes, boogity boogity. And there he goes, boogity boogity. That's it. That'll work.
16: Well, boogity, I can't even say it 3 times real fast. I wouldn't be able to pull it off.
17: Well, no, you're not a trained professional like I am.
18: That's a very good point.
14: Darryl Waltrip, Kentucky native and always the entertainer. That's a conversation I had with him 4 years ago. As also mentioned, he's dealing with health issues and is withdrawn from public life. That'll do it for the show this week. Thanks so much for being with me. Gary Fogel, Kentucky Sports Memories.
13: W-K-Y-A. Welcome back into our Football Friday edition of the show, coming to you from the Clark's Pump and Shop Studios. Return, refresh, refuel at Clark's. Chris Blair joins us. He's the radio voice of the LSU Tigers, who are coming into Lexington. And before we start talking about the matchup, Chris, you can tell our listeners about your Kentucky connection.
19: Yeah, I'm excited, Tom, first of all, to join you. Secondly, to come up there to play against the Kentucky Wildcats. And I'll say thirdly, although I'm not sure it's all in that same order. Excited to come back to the Commonwealth. Grew up in Knott County, Kentucky, proud native of Hindman, and now making my living here in Baton Rouge. But it's always great to come back to Kentucky and get to see a lot of old friends and get to visit with some family when we get there on Friday. And then thankfully it's a night game, so I'll get to do a little more visiting until it's time for boot to meet ball a little after 7:05 Eastern time.
13: My main Knott County memory is Herbie Stamper.
19: Herbie Stamper, indeed. Yes, indeed. That Stamper family, a family full of athletes, but Herbie obviously super well-known.
13: Well, let's talk about the matchup between Kentucky and LSU. Tigers just demolished Clemson to start the season. How's it gone since then, and where are the Tigers as they come into this matchup?
19: Yeah, it's been interesting, Tom, because obviously LSU last year probably, arguably, the biggest story off the field was Lane Kiffin coming to LSU and building this team, and there was such a buildup for that Clemson game. Again, LSU, everything went right. I mean, Tiger Stadium was Tiger Stadium. It was electric, 102,000-plus. LSU jumped on them early and never relented in that big win. And then I think you move to week three, where they have to go to play Ole Miss, who in their own way had been building up to that matchup with Lane Kiffin returning to Oxford. And lost with a chance to tie late, but lost and came up short to Ole Miss. I think at that point, everybody was like, okay, we know the players they got out of the portal. We know the players that were highly heralded as true freshmen and the returners. How will this team respond? And ultimately, when they played Texas A&M here, they exorcised some of the demons with Texas A&M and Marcel Reed. So now I think it's more of a story of how do they react now going on the road under the lights against a place that, again, traditionally has always been tough, and a team in Kentucky that's playing as confident, I got to imagine, as anybody in the conference.
13: Yeah, they are certainly on an uptick at the moment. This week, Will Stein was asked if he knew Lane Kiffin, said he did not. They had not crossed paths. I know when Coach Stoops was here previously, there was a text chain that some of the coaches were on, and Lane and was on it. And I asked Mark one time, I said, what do you think of Coach Kiffin? He said, I like Lane. He makes me laugh.
19: Yes, he does. He does, Tom. He has a very good sense of humor. And, you know, it wasn't lost on Coach Kiffin what Kentucky has done in recent years against his offenses and defenses, for that matter, in Kentucky and Ole Miss's matchup. So there's a lot of respect, I think, both ways. And I still think it's hard to imagine with that ninth game now added on the SEC schedule, we are making these very important judgments on teams in week three and week two and week four. But now I got to admit, coming into week six for LSU and for the rest of the season, nothing but SEC games, this is the biggest game of the year. And full disclosure, regardless of what happens in Lexington, the following week when Mississippi State comes to Baton Rouge will be the biggest game of the year.
13: Let's talk about Levitt, the quarterback out of Kentucky, talked to in the transfer portal when it first opened. He ended up choosing to play for Coach Kiffin down at LSU. How's the season gone for him?
19: Well, we really saw the Sam Levitt that we saw in 2024 at Arizona State in week one, and that was making plays with his legs and making plays with his arm. You know, I'll say against Louisiana Tech in that first half, the same against Ole Miss in that first half. You know, he was kind of rushing things. He didn't look comfortable in the pocket. Now, some of that is credit to the defensive line and some of the pressures he was seeing, but it almost appeared, and even Coach Kiffin talked about, it looked like he was abandoning the pocket too soon. and wanting to immediately go to trying to make a play with his legs. Now, he's got some really good players around him, as you might expect. And oddly enough, against Texas A&M, he got hobbled a little bit in the first half and stayed in the game, and it was clear he couldn't put 100% on one of his legs, but he stayed in the pocket. And suddenly he was dropping footballs in buckets. His throws were on the money. And Coach Kiffin joked and said, well, maybe some of the injuries slowed him down and forced him to stay in the pocket. But they've also been working on him to you know, there's times where you've got to make that ejection button and use that ejection button. But there's times where you got to stay in there. I don't know this week, again, with the leg, I don't know if that's 100%. But they've got some running backs now that are starting to come to life. Not just one, not just two, but a lot like Kentucky. We could see as many as four get totes on Saturday. And I think they would much rather have those guys carry the heavy load for running the football and let Sam use the receivers.
13: What do you think LSU looks like when it's playing its absolute best?
19: It is really, you know, obviously third down stats are important, Tom. We talk about it all the time in our business. Coaches talk about it all the time. But constantly Coach Kiffin says it's first and second down. Third down will take care of itself if we get the job done first and second down. And over the last two games, Sam Leavitt is averaging somewhere in the neighborhood of 14 yards per pass on first down. LSU was able to get 39 first downs this past weekend. They had 38 against Clemson. And Coach Kiffin says the reason that is important is because they really can't get their offense tempo going where they want it to go when they get behind the chains or when they have a play that goes nowhere.
13: What do teams try to do to slow them down? Can they, or do they have a way to do it?
19: Yeah, I mean, Ole Miss was effective, especially in that first half. I mentioned that Sam was seeing ghosts as that game went along in the first half of action because they sent the bull rush early in that game. Got to him, affected his throw, not necessarily sacks and getting home, but they just tightened the pocket. They forced him out of the pocket. And then as the game wore on, I think he was seeing things that weren't there and he was bailing. So when teams can get effective pressure on the pocket, again, you have to wonder how much of the old Sam Leavitt of, I got to get out of here, I got to make a play with my legs, where I think Coach Kiffin would say, we need you to stay in there a little bit longer. So I think it's an aggressive style defense that can slow LSU down. If you get them into negative plays, they are going to slow it down because they want to make sure they can prepare for the next couple of downs, which will allow any team, especially Kentucky, to be able to bring some guys in if somebody needs a breather. But if they're rolling, they want to snap that football within 17, 18 seconds from the time it's downed.
13: What about on the defensive side? What stands out?
19: Blake Baker, as you well know, has always kind of been the aggressive style. I mean, he believes against the modern-day college offense that's high-flying and so wide open that you have to be a disruptor. You can't be reactive. I think this year he's probably got the most personnel that fits that style of defense with what he brought in on the defensive line, both true freshmen as well as transfer portal as well as returners. Obviously, that really good linebacking core, although thin now with a couple of costly injuries. And I think Corey Raymond feels comfortable about putting his cornerbacks and even safeties in coverage on islands one-on-one against SEC receivers. That really could not have been said over the last 2 to 3 seasons. They played a lot more zone, used a lot more nickel packages. But it's an aggressive style. They want to put you behind the chains. They want to get you off schedule. They want to make your quarterback have to win that game by throwing the football 13, 15, and 20 yards down the field.
13: Chris, I appreciate the time and look forward to seeing you up here in Lexington.
19: Looking forward to it, Tom. A pleasure as always.
13: LSU radio voice Chris Blair there. 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
21: One more day of sunshine. Today, partly sunny, a daytime high of 77. Tonight, mostly cloudy, a nighttime low of 52. And the remnants of the hurricane move in by this weekend, looking at some rain on Saturday afternoon, Saturday night, and Sunday. Daytime highs right around 70, nighttime lows around 60. We'll start Monday, Columbus Day, partly sunny, a daytime high of 74.
13: Six past the top of the hour. It is the Leach Report presented by Bobcat Enterprises, and we welcome John Hale to the program on the Bud Light Hotline. Talk about the matchup between Kentucky and LSU tomorrow. John, you've heard from Coach Stein and some of the players this week. What's your take on where Kentucky's confidence level is?
22: I think it's high. I mean, obviously, there are all sorts of reasons to assume LSU will win this, and they're right third in the country in total offense and second in total defense. Then you throw in Kentucky's injury situations, especially at inside linebacker, and it's, you know, a kind of recipe to think the favorite would win. But something about this team and this week just feels different. I mean, I don't know how to really put my finger on that, but it just does. I mean, part of that's the Power K, part of that's the sellout and all the excitement coming off the walk-off win at South Carolina, and we have certainly seen many, many times over the years where a game gets hyped up for an entire week and there's kind of a letdown on Saturday. But what they did against A&M, what they did for three quarters against Alabama, what they did last week after getting down at South Carolina makes you think this is a team that is going to try and make the most of that moment.
13: Well, you've been doing this a long time, so that's an interesting observation to have that read, because you can – there are times you do get a sense one way or the other that, you know, they're saying they believe but they really don't, or that this is genuine. And so obviously it sounds like the latter for you.
22: Yeah, absolutely. I mean, this is certainly not a team that is going to be satisfied with just, you know, getting to 6-6 or whatever. I think that would probably still be a good season for what, you know, they were facing coming into it, what they were coming off of, the quick turnaround, the quick rebuild and all that. But they have much bigger goals. And the way they've played through five games suggests there's no reason to think they can't achieve those goals, or that they shouldn't at least be, you know, trying to. So I think the confidence is real. And the one play focus thing is such coach speak, and it's easy to roll your eyes at it, but it is 100% obvious at this point that every person in that locker room, like, truly believes it. It's something they're saying in interviews, like, they truly believe it. And we saw it play out at South Carolina last week, and you know, that's the mentality to have.
13: Yeah, that's the thing I've noticed, too, that you hear it coming back in interviews, some of the things that Will talks about. And so he has pretty quickly established his culture.
22: Yeah, I think it's really impressive what they were able to do, because we knew they had to sign so many transfers, but it appears they've signed guys who really fit the culture they were trying to build. I mean, we talk about a guy like Nick Anderson. I know you talked to him about it on the radio show the other night. Like, he had his big breakout game finally last week, but even when he wasn't in the ball, he was like playing a huge role as a blocker out there, which the number one receiver you signed the portal, that's not what you expect that he was doing. It. I mean, we talked to Lance Hurd, who's probably the highest paid guy on the roster a couple weeks ago, and Tegger Tshabla, who's coming from Ohio State. I think it was Tegger who said, like, they're all in their prove something tour.
13: More with John Hale when we return here on the Leach Report.
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23: Louisville Cardinals are back in action tonight when the Cardinals play at home against Florida State. The Cardinals are 2-3 on the season and 1-2 in the ACC, while FSU is 1-1 in conference play, 3-2 overall. Tomorrow, Kentucky Wildcats will host number 10 LSU. The Wildcats and Tigers are both 4-1. Kentucky is 2-1 in the SEC. LSU 1-1 in the conference. Eastern Kentucky home this week as they host West Georgia. Both teams are 1-4 on the year. Colonels are 0-1 in the UAC. Western Kentucky was a winner last night. They beat Missouri State 34-13. Hilltoppers now 1-1 in Conference USA play, 2-4 overall.
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3: 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And on X, it is John Hale underscore HL, right?
4: That's correct.
3: I remembered it correctly. Good. All right. Let's talk about a story you had this week on Kenny Darby, who is setting the world on fire as freshman wide receiver for the Cats. And everybody knew he had originally committed to LSU and then came to Kentucky. But he wrote in your article it was in part because LSU said they didn't have a spot for him anymore after the coaching change.
4: Yeah, you always wonder about how those things play out, and generally coaches and players aren't very upfront about the situations because somebody always has a reason to make sure that their version of events out. So I was honestly really surprised when I called his high school coach this week, and he was just very upfront about the fact that, you know, the new staff came in at the last minute and evaluated the film and said they didn't need him. Obviously, Lane Kiffin was bringing a bunch of guys from Ole Miss. Their top slot receiver is a transfer who followed him from Ole Miss. They signed another four-star receiver in the slot who was committed to Ole Miss and then flipped to LSU after Kiffin switched jobs. And so I think that was mostly it. And we have to also acknowledge in this day and age, money probably plays a part. I mean, I know when staff changes happen, like even if the new staff likes you, maybe they don't have like you at the same number the old staff gave you, or they have to clear out the budget for some other reason. Certainly in a case of Kiffin, when he was trying to add so many players, that was, I'm sure, part of the equation. But however it worked, Kenny Darby becomes available again late. Joe Sloan, who had recruited him to LSU originally, makes sure that they know that he wants him at his new job. And Kenny has been so upfront since he got here about, you know, wanting to follow Joe Sloan and Will Stein. Basically, he didn't know Kenny Darby at all. It was all Joe Sloan. So I think it's worked out really well, probably for everybody involved. It's not like LSU's offense is bad by any means, but they certainly probably look at the Louisiana native who's, you know, I think fifth in the country among freshmen in catches right now and think, yeah, you know, might be nice to have that guy.
3: Yeah, 12 of them last week on 18 targets. And he, we're told, is a really good route runner, very meticulous in his preparation. And he is so good after the catch. I was saying the other night on the air, he's kind of like a point guard that, to use the phrase that gets used with good point guards, he breaks ankles when he's out in space. He makes moves that leave people reaching for air.
4: Yeah, it's funny to watch him because, like, so many of those, at least a couple of those touchdowns, you know, he was running full speed when he caught the ball and just has this ability to stop on a dime and, like, make a move. And the defender's kind of like, wait, what just happened? Where did he go? And then he runs on into the end zone. So I don't know how you could really criticize anything he's done. Even his, like, biggest mistake of the year, obviously, at A&M when he drops the touchdown, like, that as much as anything is probably a reason to be excited about him because, like, he stays on the field for the next play and then in the third quarter coming out of halftime, catches the go-ahead score that puts them up in that game. So, like, to be able to do that as a freshman in your first road game with that kind of mistake on national television, I think that's as much reason to be excited about him as anything.
3: We're talking with John Hale from the Lexington Herald Leaders. Kentucky gets set to take on number 10 LSU tomorrow. Are many teams using AI to generate fake quotes for the opponent?
4: Yeah, I'm still not 100% sure what exactly is going on there. Was that Lane Kiffin using the AI to create it in the actual building, or was that some fan who had created it online? I still haven't seen anybody who was actually covers LSU, like, confirm or deny whether that picture was up. I think it just mostly speaks to this era of, media literacy or whatever online with burner Twitter accounts and certainly AI being able to fake everything, that everybody should be wary of what they're doing. But I'm certain that there are coaches, whether it's AI or not, who are trying to stretch the truth with these things to find every little bit of motivation out there.
3: It is the absolute player with fire now if you're doing, like, live radio, and everybody, makes these mistakes when you're in that situation, when, something pops up on social media and you're on the air and you reference it. And, it used to be, it was kind of something where, we'll have to look into that or whatever. And you just kind of throw it out there because, a lot of people are seeing it. You shouldn't do that now because there's so much of it that can be bogus.
4: Right. And then it takes on a life of its own. Like, even if you take the initial stack of saying, let's wait a second, so many people are then circulating that picture at that moment and talking about it, asking players about it, that you can't, like, just ignore it, then it becomes its own thing. And obviously Will Stein has to address it. Nick Anderson got asked about it in the player press conference the other day. Like, it's just the world we live in right now. Hopefully the young people are better at understanding it than maybe we are, but it's certainly, I don't think it's going away.
3: You've watched a lot of coaches here at other places. What are some of the things that Stein is doing that either surprised you or has impressed you thus far?
4: Yeah, I mean, the confidence is the first thing that comes to it, and then how it translates to, his coaching in terms of his aggressiveness. Like, that's just who he is. I mean, somebody asked me earlier in the week if I was surprised they went for two in overtime, and honestly, I didn't really think about it until the moment came. Like, it just hadn't crossed my mind. But then when he calls for two, you're like, okay, that's who Will Stein is. Of course he's going for two at this moment. He called a fake punt on his own side of his field against Alabama. That's who he is. So that aggression, I think, is number one. And then the thing I've been really impressed about, I know I asked him about this in a press conference a couple of weeks ago, and he kind of laughed it off and said that maybe we just missed some of the moments where he's been animated on the sideline. But he's just so even keeled. Like, he's not yelling at players a lot. He's not spending time yelling at officials. And when we talk about that one play focus, I think that, as much as anything, is the reason that is happening. It's like he is trying to live that example. And he said, honestly, that's been an issue for him in the past, and he's gotten chewed out from some bosses previously about not letting things go and being too emotional. But the fact that he's able to do that as a 37-year-old first-year coach, I think, is really, really impressive.
3: I think that's very, very well said. The South Alabama game, I think natural fan reaction is he's going into the locker room to peel some paint at halftime. And we saw clips of what he said at halftime. Didn't necessarily see a untouched view of the whole thing, but it sure looked like a guy that was pretty calm.
4: Yeah, I mean, like, there were a couple moments in that game. Like, I saw him light into Brock Kaufman a little bit after the buff punt. I think he actually maybe yelled at Brock more after the next punt because he wasn't running quickly off the field. He was frustrated, you could tell. But there was nothing where, like, he rips guys and puts them on the bench. And, like, I mean, the Kenny Darby drop it, A&M, the perfect example. He was on the field for the very next play. They did not take him off the field there. And, like, to controversial calls, I can't think of a single time yet this year that I've seen him, like, lighting into an official. I'm sure that will come at some point, but he's very focused in the moment on, like, moving on. And I think that's, whether that's fair or not, that was a criticism of Mark Stoops at times, that maybe he was yelling too much at officials and not focused on the next play. And we weren't in the huddle. We don't know what those conversations were, but from an outside perspective, at least, I think it's really impressive.
3: Yeah. And I think back to the A&M game where you had a kicker who doesn't have the best record with his field goals for his career. He's done a great job for Kentucky, but nevertheless, that's on his resume, and he misses what, I think, probably considered a chip shot in the first half of a big game, and you're out there, and it's a spot on the field, where you need one more score of some type to essentially put that game away, and they decide to roll him out there for a 52-yard field goal in that situation rather than go for it or punt it, and it seems like if you're a player, those kinds of things certainly will give you confidence.
4: Yeah, we talked to, I think, Adam Zuagi and Lance Hurd and a couple of players, like, the next week after that, about that exact thing. And, like, 100% it has to give you confidence. It has to like permeate through the locker room when you see guys make those mistakes and still get another chance. And Adam's been like perfect since then. I mean, like he obviously banked the 52 yarder in, but like you cannot criticize at all what he's doing. I know fans continue to look at that 4-for-16 season at Davidson and think, what's he doing out there? But like, he's just been nails other than the one miss at A&M. And I'm sure the staff's confidence in him is a huge part of that. And yeah, I think it was Lance Hurd who told us like it 100% makes you feel better when you know your coach has your back. And I think that's why the players seem to have Will's back too. I mean, Will's been pretty upfront about they mismanaged the end of regulation at South Carolina. They didn't let it affect them. They came out and scored again on the next drive and won the game.
3: That is John Hale. You can read a story we talked about with Kenny Darby and all the rest of the coverage leading up to the game tomorrow night at Kentucky.com and in the pages of the Lexington Herald later. Thank you, John.
4: Thanks for having me, Tom.
3: Joining us on the Bud Light Hotline, the official beer partner of UK Athletics. We'll get to a break and come back with Kenner Caskins from Wave TV.
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6: New CDC data shows fewer high school students are identifying as lesbian, gay, or bisexual, and the biggest drop is among younger students. Among ninth grade girls, LGBT identification fell from 27% in 2023 to 22% in 2025. Among ninth grade boys, it dropped from 9% to 7%. That's a pretty big change in just 2 years, and it raises an important question. How much of this is really about sexual orientation, and how much is influenced by culture, peers, and the environment young people are growing up in? We can't know from these numbers alone. When something changes as quickly among teenagers, it's worth asking what changed in the culture around them, too.
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11: One more day of sunshine. Today, partly sunny, a daytime high of 77. Tonight, mostly cloudy, a nighttime low of 52. And the remnants of the hurricane move in by this weekend, looking at some rain on Saturday afternoon, Saturday night, and Sunday. Daytime highs right around 70, nighttime lows around 60. We'll start Monday, Columbus Day, partly sunny, a daytime high of 74.
12: Football and in life, it's easy to either look back or look forward. It's hard to really focus on right now, and that's what our coach preaches, Coach Stein, offense, defensive coaches, coaching, teaching one play focus, because whether good play or bad play on the last play, you can't let that allow that to affect, you know, what's coming up.
3: Kenny Minchie there talking about the Kentucky mindset as they get set to take on number 10 LSU at Kroger Field tomorrow night.

0: schedule, but the way they've played, and they go into every game, and you can see it on the field. They go into every game thinking they're going to win the game, no matter who they're playing. And that is a train of thought that comes from the coach, because the coach makes them believe they can win. And so I'm so happy for them. It's fun to watch.
1: Kenny Minchie, we just heard from him. He seems to be getting better with each game, scrambled more effectively than he had before last week. I saw Jacob Tammy in a podcast with Nick Roush, Adam Luckett this week, where he was drawing some comparisons to Andre Woodson, another number three at QB for Kentucky, just in terms of their demeanor and how calm the calm manner in which they operate.
0: Yeah, I mean, and Andre is one of the nicer guys, because I covered Andre when he was in high school, so he's one of my favorites. And so, yeah, there is a calmness that both of them bring to the pocket. And to see that at his young age, and given how few starts he's had, to have that calmness coming into the game in these SEC games and these SEC environments is very impressive to see.
1: Kentucky LSU is a game that features an LSU team that has just impressive numbers on both sides of the ball. They got the Lane Kiffin circus that comes with it. How do you think Kentucky handles the matchup?
0: I think they'll handle it fine. And, like, LSU is one of those teams. They've looked great in moments, you know, against Clemson and everything. But they've had moments where they don't look great. And quarterback has been up and down. And so if I'm a Kentucky fan and if I'm this Kentucky team, I'm coming in with all the confidence in the world, because they've been playing great. They've played pretty consistent. Outside of that second half against Alabama, they've been pretty consistent. And maybe a little bit of the first half of the South Alabama game. But they've been pretty consistent. And LSU's kind of been all over the board. So if I'm Kentucky, I'm coming to this game with all the confidence in the world.
1: Talk with Kendrick Haskins from Wave TV in Louisville. And I know we've gone down this road before, but I can't remember which one's the right one. You got hacked on your X feed. So what's the correct one?
0: I'm the one you tweeted at Kendrick Has TV.
1: Okay, I got it right.
0: Yeah, you got it right.
1: Offensive line was projected to be good and has been very good. And I don't know whether it's all the credit or the bulk of the credit goes to them, but or it's the we're not talking enough about the running backs, but that particular area is a lot better than it looked on paper coming into the season, right?
0: Yeah. I mean, the running backs, I mean, they got to find the holes or whatever, but the offensive line has to create those holes. And they've been able to get push up front, and they've been able to protect Minshew back there. So, yeah, the offensive line has been fantastic, and the running backs have taken advantage of it.
1: So I love Kentucky basketball. A week from tonight's the first exhibition game. Day earlier this week. Yeah, it starts earlier and earlier. Pro Day earlier this week, and you've been seeing them through Media Day. Any opinions that have changed for you about Kentucky as the season approaches versus what you had maybe when the summer started and they arrived on campus?
0: Not really, because I like to reserve my opinion until I actually see them play. And so I wish they would do that with the rankings. But I just want to see them play and see them play against people who don't have on the same jerseys. And because the thing is, it's so hard, because it's funny, because I always say, people ask me the rare times I get to go to any kind of practice, how does the team look? And I'm like, well, they look good in practice, because it's practice. And so you can't really guard it too much from practice. So I'm excited to see them play against another team. Even if it is just an exhibition, you can get a better gauge on what they're going to look like throughout the season than you can from practice, because they know what they're going to do in practice anyway. So I'm excited to see them against another team.
1: Yeah, I feel the same way in terms of trying to get a real good feel for what I know I'm seeing. The one thing I think, at least with football practices, I think you can sometimes kind of sense an energy level that is there or isn't there. Mm-hmm. And the two best examples I remember in like 2010, when Kentucky almost beat Auburn, I arrived at parked and was walking into the

0: practice facility, and it was just so loud. And I'm like, what's going on? And they had, I think, come off a loss or whatever, but they had a great practice and a week of practices and nearly upset Auburn. Now, conversely, after, and I think they were a little beat up toward the end of the 17 season, and they had gotten thumped by Georgia, if memory serves, and they were getting ready to play Louisville. And I kind of parked and was walking into practice, and I thought, are they indoors today? I thought they were practicing outside. That's how quiet it was. And then I had seen Lamar Jackson do his news conference after the previous game, heading into the Kentucky game after the year after he had lost the fumble. And the only thing I could think of was, you're going to need a bigger boat in watching him. And that's kind of how it played out.
1: That's the main thing you can gain, you can learn from practice, is the energy. Is because you can pick up on energy when you walk into practice. If they're just kind of going through the motions, you can pick up on that. But as far as, usually even with that, that's during the season. In the preseason, they always have energy because they haven't been hitting the mouth yet.
0: Haven't lost to anybody. Kendrick, thank you much. Enjoy the weekend, and it's Beth. All our lives are about to get even busier.
1: Oh, yes. It's going to be crazy in Lexington on Saturday.
0: Yes, it is. Thank you so much. That is Kendrick Haskins, Wave TV, joining us here on the Bud Light Hotline. 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We'll be right back.

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0: 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A serious knee injury meant Wayne County's Ryder Bell had to transition from basketball to cross-country and track. Mission accomplished. He won an individual championship at the Region 5 meet and helped his team to a runner-up finish. 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
0: 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And happy birthday, Alex Wilkins, UK men's basketball sharpshooter, celebrating a birthday today. 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One-time Wildcat, one-time Cincinnati player, Arizona, West Virginia, Kirk Creasa, pleaded guilty to a federal wire fraud charge, according to a release from the U.S. Attorney's Office in West Virginia yesterday. And Yahoo Sports reporting SEC presidents are considering a rule that would force intra-conference transfers to have to sit out for 1 year. Randall Cobb named Kentucky's SEC legend for the SEC football championship. Well, that seems overdue, and a great, great choice. Have a great weekend. Enjoy all the fantastic sports here in the Bluegrass, and we'll be back to talk about it on Monday with Van Hiles.
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6: Fox News, I'm Sue Guzman. Communities along the Gulf Coast bracing for Hurricane Isaias. National Hurricane Director Michael Brennan.
7: Also have the potential for strong hurricane force winds, damaging winds along portions of the Mississippi, Alabama, and Florida Gulf Coast. The danger for that high winds and some wind damage extends well inland into portions of Alabama and Georgia as well.
6: Isaias expected to make landfall between late tonight and early tomorrow morning. Anti-ICE protesters clashing with police in New York after a man was shot and wounded by ICE agents. Mayor Zoran Mamdani.
8: I have been on the phone with President Trump and Secretary Mullen negotiating the release of the man ICE agents shot. Those negotiations were unsuccessful.
6: Agents said they were trying to arrest a person from the Dominican Republic with a grand larceny conviction and other arrests. 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
16: Welcome, everyone. This is Kentucky Sports Radio Friday, October the 9th. I am Matt Jones here live at Don Franklin, driven by family. Don Franklin Buick GMC in Lexington, and we have a massive crowd. Ryan Lemon, look at this crowd here this morning. That's where you were supposed to clap, right there. Look at this crowd here right this. There we go.
17: If there's any indication there's a buzz and some energy in this town, it's right here at Don Franklin.
16: That's exactly right. You can give us a shout at Clark's Puppet Shop. 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A-Vision Auto Glass text machine is 772-774-5254. And this edition is sponsored by the T.J. Smith Law Office. If you call T.J., he'll make them pay. They already had to bring in Drew. They actually took some of their office chairs. I don't think any of the workers are going to be able to sit in their seats so that they would have enough space for people. And it's great to see people excited for a massive weekend in Lexington.
18: Yeah, we get good crowds at all the Don Franklins around the state. But this might be the best Don Franklin crowd I think we've had so far. Good to see everybody, and you're right. This is just an early pregame for everything that's coming up tomorrow.
16: Yeah, I'm very excited about this weekend just overall. But, Shannon, you came back.
18: Yeah.
16: You were in Florida. You were trying to get away from... How do we say it again?
17: Isaias,
16: trying to get away from it. Is your place going to be okay?
19: I don't know. They're expecting like big storm surges of, I think, 7 or 8 feet, maybe, I heard this morning. And now they're upgrading it to a Category 3.
16: Oh, they are.
19: So I'm telling you, man, traffic trying to get out was horrible. It took me 13 hours to get home. I didn't get home until late last night. So
16: was it just like the interstate just packed?
19: It felt like the end of the world. Everybody was trying to get out. 65 from Florida till Nashville was just packed. Huh. Stop and go traffic the entire time.
16: So, well, we're glad
19: to be here with you guys.
16: Glad to have you back, yes. And we're glad to be here at Don Franklin. If you haven't been out to this one, this place has been transformed, and for the last 5 years, fresh new facility, a huge selection, and the best shopping experience here in Lexington. They have the versatile Encore GX. Did you know how versatile it was?
18: It's one of the most versatile vehicles
16: I
18: know.
16: That's exactly. A spacious three-row enclave, and there's something for every kind of driver here at Don Franklin.
18: Yeah, and especially that versatility. I mean, you can't find that everywhere.
16: Here it is.
19: Even this kind of driver right here, Ryan, we know what kind of driver he is.
16: Yeah, he's versatile to put it right in the wall. But but we are here, and Drew, you and I, well, and Ryan, we're all rocking the Power K. I'm going to Keeneland this afternoon, so I have a suit on under this, but I would not wear the UK hoodie. You've got a hat. Tomorrow, the Power K returns to UK football.
18: Can't wait. They did such a good job with that uniform, looking at the graphics they put out, the field. I can't remember who put out, maybe Jeff Drummond, someone that went to the press conference. They had note cards that were Powered K. Like everything in the building has gone back in time. And I'm excited to see. We know a lot of what they're going to do, but I just want to see what other little touches they put on the game day experience that might take us back to when the Power K
16: was around. Just remember, if you're going to the game, while it would be nice to wear the Power K, it is a blue out. So a lot of the Power K gear out there is white. You may not be able to wear it. It is a blue out. They do want people to wear blue. I was told last night, if you're trying to decide Power K or blue, wear blue. Because the goal is to try to make the blue. It will probably stand out next to their bright yellow. But I kind of think our fans have got this down. Looking at the games where they've done it, it feels like we've done a pretty good job.
17: Our fans have done a fantastic job with the white out, the stripe out, and we'll do the same thing with the blue out. But I see one Power K blue sweatshirt right there. You're right, though.
16: They exist, but they're hard to find.
18: We had a couple originals here. I don't think these are reprints from this week. I think these are originals.
16: How long you had that hat right there, sir?
17: He does.
16: I mean, I'm going to say it didn't. That was not a new model.
19: I think it's older than Mario, actually. Yeah.
16: Okay. I still think that goes back to the original, looking at that one. But I like it. That's now vintage.
19: I like it, too. I'm glad they're bringing it back. A lot of nostalgia there. You may need a blue Power K poncho for tomorrow.
16: Well, they have those for sale, by the way. Alumni Hall, I think, has them. There are, because you may need them. Although, the forecast seemed a little better for us. It's bad for your part of the country, but it's lingering a little. So we might get through the game before the rain hits. It looked like maybe it would sort of happen in the middle of the night and not during the game.
17: That's what we hope for, man. Keep our fingers crossed. It's definitely going to rain this weekend. Just push it back. Well, let's get this game and get the W, tear the goalposts down, and then let it pour. I don't care.
16: So everybody agrees, goalpost game.
19: Oh, yes.
17: It's got to be.
19: Yeah.
17: With everything involved.
16: I bet Jay Bat, by the way, I bet he would allow it. Don't you think? I bet he would probably say, if we're going to do one, let's do it.
18: I guess his second big home game on the job, I think he'd be okay with the goalposts leaving the stadium. It's really, we can have these conversations all the way up to it. if they win, it's going to come down to the people that have been drinking all day and they're in the student section. I bet you, they even if they went in thinking they wouldn't do it, in the moment, I bet they lean towards getting on that field if you get to that point.
20: If you have not heard his voice, you remember Wes Durham that did a football game? He's got that very Carolina voice. He's on the call, so it's going to feel like a big it's going to feel sort of Southern when we get this victory as well.
17: It's crazy. The whole nation could have had their eyes on Kentucky football for the second time this week.
20: And Georgia-Alabama still might get postponed. Yeah, it still might get pushed back. And if it does, we'll be on. I mean, to be honest with you, I think they'll probably play it. But if for whatever reason they move Georgia-Alabama back a day, you could literally have one of the biggest ratings of the year in college football because they'll put Kentucky on ESPN and ABC if they do that, which is what they did, if you remember, at the start of the A&M game because Clemson and North Carolina went into the delay, and that was the game we got this huge rating. That might happen again tomorrow.
17: Kentucky's already one of the most watched football teams in all of college football.
20: Which is crazy.
17: Yeah.
20: I mean, I'm glad we are. It's a little bit of a,
18: numbers don't lie.
17: It's the schedule that you play.
20: It was.
17: And this has a chance to be a wild scene tomorrow night, especially if that rain's coming down and they win.
20: It'd be awesome. Yeah. Now, we have a little breaking news that happened just as the show started. Rick, give me my sound. If you don't find it, you're going to have to make it yourself. Rick?
21: Oh, I'm sorry. I was answering the phone.
20: All right, Rick, play the sound. Wa-ni-na-na.
17: Breaking news.
21: I got you.
20: Wa-ni-na-na. All right, there you go.
17: Yeah.
20: Nailed
17: it.
20: Perfect.
17: Good job, Rick.
18: Right on cue.
20: Rick, were you answering the phone or were you into the wine already? I know it's a Friday.
21: Answering the phone.
20: All right. I was just making sure. UK has named Mitchell Moore the new associate AD in charge of player management. Their job will be to work on rosters and find NIL space, et cetera, for the players, essentially to be a GM overlooking all of the other sports. I think this is a needed position. I don't know this kid. He looks young to me, but regardless, they need somebody who's an expert in this. And I also, Drew, can't help but think this is a little bit of, hey, Mark Pope, you're going to have a GM whether you want to have a GM or not. It may just be ours that is the one doing it.
18: I haven't seen him. So when you said he's a little kid, looks young.
20: I picture
18: like a 9-year-old in the office there. I hope he's a little older than that. No, it is. I read it as a little bit of a nudge.
20: There he is.
18: He's older than a little boy.
20: Yeah.
18: Yeah, I read it as, okay, you don't want a GM? Well, we're going to have one in the office that's overseeing everything. So indirectly, you have a GM. And it is just needed for all the sports as well. I know football has done a good job. Got two of them. But everyone else needs one, especially the big sport downtown.
20: And he's a corporate lawyer. Comes from Michigan State. So we basically just took our three top guys at UK. We basically just took the whole Michigan State athletic department. Yeah, right.
18: That's the same thing Barnhart did when he came here and brought a bunch of people from Oregon, Mullins, those guys. So it's kind of expected.
17: But you got to have people like this in this day and age, right?
20: You have to. These player agents, especially, this is their job, the vast majority of them. They're corporate, they're lawyers, they do negotiation. I mean, this is no offense, but you can't just have somebody who grew up in athletics who doesn't know the legal profession. You can't have somebody doing this. We kind of did last year. We had a volunteer do it the first 2 years that was in, like, private life, and then last year it was took internal. I don't know that was a great idea, and I'm glad to see that now they're going to have somebody who this is what they do.
17: Yeah, we see all these other schools picking up these roles and hiring guys, and it feels like Kentucky has been slow to embrace that GM role.
20: I think Bat has pushed all of those. All right, let's talk about the game tomorrow, Kentucky and LSU. If it doesn't end up raining before it starts, then you're just going to get these teams straight up, Drew. So let's assume they're straight up. We did get good news. DJ Miller's going to play. So yeah. you do have your wide receiver core intact. You basically have your offense intact. We don't know for sure about Patterson.
18: He wasn't on there, so I guess we'll...
20: He wasn't on there?
18: No.
20: Okay, so you basically got your offense 100%. Your defense is a little bit of a disaster. Pretty much you've lost all of your backups in the linebacker room, and you've lost, you know, one of the guys in your secondary. Some of the other people on the list don't really play, but your linebacker ranks are very thin. How do we match up tomorrow?
18: The injury report, not great for us. It's not just that they're linebackers. It's three inside linebackers on the report. It's not as easy as just moving some guys inside. Some safeties have to play big. They'll use more defensive backs. But that's a huge hit against a team as talented as LSU offensively with a quarterback who can really scramble. But, you know, their star linebacker, Whit Weeks, is out on their end. They're not perfect either.
1: That's Levitt, 2 weeks in a row, basically, the other team's best defender is out. Yeah, so that's been South Carolina with Stewart and now him with Weeks.
18: He's their captain. Levitt didn't pop up on it. There was rumors that he's been struggling with a leg issue. He didn't run it one time last week, but it looks like he's going to be a full go because he wasn't named at all. But both sides, especially at the linebacker spot, are missing key players.
1: If you're like a lot of people, the only game you watched this year was LSU against Ole Miss or LSU against Clemson. You saw Levitt can – I wouldn't call him a running quarterback, but he can move.
18: He's kind of crazy. He scrambles, he's a little crazy.
1: With that said, he probably won't be running tomorrow. I mean, this is going to be – he's hurt his leg. He, like you said, didn't have one run last week. I think he's probably going to be in the pocket. So this is going to be a game of can we cover these guys, Ryan? So the question is, can we cover these guys?
17: I think we're okay in the secondary, but Drew talked about the linebacker spot, a spot we were already – thin to begin with, and then these injuries make us even thinner.
1: But you would be worried about that, I think, even more if you had a quarterback who could run, like Lenoris Sellers, and I don't think you're going to have that tomorrow, so that's good.
17: You're right. They kind of protected him last week. They didn't run him, I don't think, one time trying to get him healthy for the rest of the season.
1: Yeah, they were playing McNeese State, though, I think.
18: Yeah,
1: right?
18: they won by a billion.
17: But he does have a couple rushing touchdowns. I don't know how many, but he's got a couple rushing touchdowns.
1: Well, he's good. I mean, that was partially why Stein wanted him.
18: They've done a good job. Every quarterback we face has been a running quarterback. They've done a good job with all of them, except Sellers. They just couldn't get him down. He's a tank. And
1: they would make the first hit.
18: Yeah, they could not tackle. Levitt being smaller, I mean, he's shifty, but you should be able to tackle him better than Sellers. Sellers has like a Cam Newton build, and that was part of the problem. Otherwise, Reed, you remember Brungard in the first game of the year? Those are running guys that they kept in check, so hopefully they can do that with Levitt.
1: Shannon, on offense, you know, LSU's given up a lot of points not again the Clemson game, but again their other SEC games. I think we're going to be able to score. I mean, we're going to have to because we're going to give up points. Do you think we can score enough to it's going to take in the 30s probably to win, I would assume.
19: Probably so. We know LSU doesn't have any problem scoring, so Kentucky's going to have to hang with that. For me, it comes down to third down. Can we convert on third down? They were 4-for-14 against South Carolina last week. They got to get better on third down.
1: Mark Stoops was really good against Lane Kiffin, Ryan. I mean, that was one of his things. He kind of perplexed him. Lane Kiffin said he sees a little of himself in Will Stein. What do we think that's going to be like?
17: I think they are a lot alike. You know, they're not afraid to be a little
1: on the field
17: and then go for it on fourth down. We talked about the 2-point conversion to win the game against South Carolina. We were 2-for-2 on fourth down.
19: Yeah, better on fourth. Might as well just go for it every time. If you're scared, go to church, right? Go for it.
17: So Will Stein, you know, he's backing up what he's saying a little bit, and that's kind of what Lane Kiffin's MO is. My question is, where's Lane Kiffin going to do his hot yoga at tomorrow morning?
18: he went right here. You can almost see it last time.
1: Yeah. All right, well, you've talked about that. You think we should ban him.
18: Yes, why are we letting him use our hot yoga studios? it's not just the stadium where you make a road atmosphere. You want their whole stay to be hell.
1: Well, it's this place over here moved, I think. Are you talking about
18: this? Yeah, it's right down here. It's called Sterling.
1: Yeah, it's down there next to where that old hibachi place was.
18: Yeah.
1: Do you think Sterling should say Lane?
18: Yes,
1: no.
18: Everyone should. I mean, the hotel should be loud. Their buses shouldn't have a place to pull over and park. I mean, this is how you do college football.
1: You're not going to let them park.
18: No, it isn't. Everything about this should be an away game.
1: Okay.
18: You don't get to just book our hot yoga studios.
1: I tell you what, I'm going to give you a chance. You send a message to Sterling Yoga.
18: I'll drive down there on my way home and tell him.
1: But no, right there, for them. Tell Sterling Yoga what they need to do.
18: Sterling, you have a great product. I personally have not checked it out, but I hear great things.
1: Okay.
18: Keep it in our community. He's an outsider. He's coming here to ruin Lexington's day. Why would you open your doors and welcome that in? Lock it when it shows up in his face.
1: Ban Lane Kiffin from hot yoga in
18: Lexington.
19: See, I would let him in, but I would just turn the thermostat down and make him do cold yoga.
1: Oh, cold yoga.
19: Yeah.
1: Oh,
19: that's it. I would make it freezing in there.
1: 859-2-
18: Lock out his Tinder, too, by the way.
1: 859-2-
18: or whatever people use now.
1: Don't let him on Match.com.
18: Exactly.
1: 772-774-5255. We'll take a break and be right back here at Don Franklin's KSR.
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25: One more day of sunshine. Today, partly sunny, a daytime high of 77. Tonight, mostly cloudy, a nighttime low of 52. And the remnants of the hurricane move in by this weekend, looking at some rain on Saturday afternoon, Saturday night, and Sunday. Daytime highs right around 70, nighttime lows around 60. We'll start Monday, Columbus Day, partly sunny, a daytime high of 74.
16: Welcome back. It is Kentucky Sports Radio here live. Don Franklin, Lexington Buick GMC, you got to see it. Come on out here. They have nearly every kind of vehicle, Terrain, Arcadia, Yukon, Canyon, Sierra, 1500, and Sierra HD. It's here at Lexington Buick GMC, and find the one that fits you ahead. Text machine is 772-774-5254. One person writes, Matt, Kiffin said this week they didn't have him run last week, so he would be able to run this week. And I'm sure he will more, but he's not, like, you saw him even during that game. He had a little gimp in his leg. He's not going to be what he was, say, in that Clemson game.
18: Yeah, with the thin linebacker spot, I wouldn't be mad if Levitt dials it back a little bit on scrambling. He's not like a true runner. He's just really out of his mind. I mean, he's diving for first downs. He doesn't run like a quarterback that's trying to protect himself whatsoever.
16: One person writes, Matt, this is scoop, not scuttlebutt. The person walking out with Will Stein for the game will be Will Levis. So there you go. You want you think that's correct?
18: I need it to be Rich Brooks.
17: Yeah, Coach Brooks is in.
16: It might be both.
18: Yeah, do both. Have them all. Stevie Johnson, bring him back. Woodson, but I need Rich Brooks doing the walk.
16: Who was it? Was it Bart Scott? Who made the final
18: Braxton
16: tackle?
18: Kelly tackled Chad Scott.
16: Braxton, look at that. Good memory. Braxton Kelly then should go as well.
17: There's no doubt that would be bring the house down. You trot some of those guys out there on that team that beat LSU when they were number one in the country. But I do agree that Rich Brooks needs to be part of this. If he's here in town.
16: Well, he certainly will. If he's here,
20: then he will be one of them. And I don't know if this person knows what they're talking about anyway.
18: I need Rich holding the boombox. I need full Rich Brooks walking in the stadium. I can promise you he'll already have a little bit of the brown water in him from tailgating. I need Rich leading us on
20: Rich
18: the field.
20: Rich walk holding the boombox. That would be pretty excellent. 859-280-2287. Who's up first?
21: Chad is up first.
20: Chad. Go ahead, Chad.
0: Matt, I got a feeling we're going to beat the Tigers. Go Cats!
20: All right. I like that excitement. Why the feeling?
0: It's been there, Matt. It's been there. It's gone.
20: All right, well, I appreciate the call. Let me do my little dreaming here a second. Okay. We did this last week before the South Carolina game. Now it's a step realer, right? All right, so let's say you win this game. That would get you to 5-1. And, you know, then you could make a strong argument that your hardest part of the schedule is now over, that you probably at this point would have played certainly two of your three hardest teams and maybe even three, depending on how the season goes. Then you're at Oklahoma. It's going to be interesting. Texas plays Oklahoma this week. They might annihilate them, and it might be like a mail-it-in time for Oklahoma, right?
19: Right.
20: Then your next one is Vandy at home. Got to feel pretty good about that, right? Especially if you've won these.
18: Sure. Definitely. Vandy's down.
20: All right. So if you were to win those two, then all of a sudden you'd be 7-1. I mean, at Tennessee, home to Florida, you really only would need to win one of those, and all of a sudden you'd be 8-2, and you'd sit there and you'd go, Missouri? All right, you tell me we're going on the road to Missouri with this much at stake? We can't find a way to win in their little parking lot in Missouri?
18: With the petting zoo, they still have that?
20: Yeah. And then, of course, you can you imagine a 9-2 Kentucky team hosting Louisville for the playoff? I mean, can you want to talk about atmosphere? You think this wouldn't be good?
18: Yeah.
20: What that one would look like? Now, look, do I expect that to happen? No, I actually don't. I think there's a good chance you would have some drops along the way. I actually think it's going to be hard to win tomorrow. But it's not crazy, Shannon. It's not.
19: If we had this conversation 5 weeks ago, everybody would probably laugh at you. But now here we are at 4-1. You have a chance to upset another top 10 team at home. You do that.
20: I mean, this is the game.
19: And then you look at yes. You look at the rest of the schedule, all of a sudden that Louisville game looks a lot easier than it did before we started the season. So there's
20: a lot of games that look a lot easier. I mean, honestly, at Oklahoma, that was a game, Ryan, I thought we had no chance in. I mean, no chance. They went to playoff last year. They were returning their quarterback. I mean, I thought that was like a just go ahead and give you the loss. Now that game looks a lot more manageable. I mean, you look at the schedule, probably the only game that looks a little harder than it did is Florida. But the rest of them, Ryan, all probably look after LSU easier than you would have thought.
17: Yeah, I thought for sure that Oklahoma at Oklahoma would be a loss. I even thought this LSU game coming in here tomorrow would be a loss. But now the way the season's played out, we not only have a chance to win, we could be right in there, like you said, the rest of the season going 8-2.
20: I mean, I'm only saying that in this because we're all like family. Mm-hmm. But I'm just going to go.
18: Tom Franklin's all about family.
20: That's exactly right.
18: Driven by family, even.
17: Good line.
19: But even Florida, though, I mean, what happened to this last week?
20: And it's here. Yeah. And it's here.
19: Yeah.
20: But, I mean, if we win this week, I'm going to start making this claim on ESPN because it's not unreasonable after this week.
19: Nope.
20: Now, I mean, this game is going to be tough. I think our fans sort of maybe are looking at this like it's equal. It's not equal. They're better than us. Okay. They're pretty substantially better than us. But I don't think they're so much better than us that we don't have a chance. And I'll go back to the Alabama game. I think Alabama's better than LSU. And we were right there with them for a half. And maybe if one or two things go different in the third quarter, you could have been with them at the end. That's my point.
18: Yep. If you win tomorrow, just go ahead and get ready for the playoff talk. I mean, there will still be half a season left, but you will be a conversation because you'll have two top 10 wins. Whatever you think about A&M, they're ranked ninth. That's a top 10 win. You don't rewrite what it was. And then Alabama, especially if they beat Georgia tomorrow, your one loss is to what could be the number two, maybe even number one team in the country. So you have a 5-1 resume. I'd put that up against just about any resume of one-loss teams.
20: You.
18: Now, they wouldn't rank us top 10 or anything like that, but on paper, there wouldn't be many teams with a better resume than that outside of unbeaten teams.
20: You just made a really good point. If Alabama beats Georgia, especially if they were to beat them by a margin, and then we were to win, I mean, they wouldn't rank us in the top 10, But you could make an argument they should. There won't have been any teams that have a better resume than us with one loss.
18: That's got to be the best one-loss resume.
20: It'll be the best one-loss resume if you win the game. So they wouldn't do it because they don't have us ranked right now, Ryan. But wherever we're going to be ranked, I could argue we will be underranked.
17: And I hate people already saying, well, Texas A&M's not that good. They were ninth in the country when we played them and kicked their ass. So it doesn't matter what they are right now. The two road wins in the SEC, guy-hey have to matter when it comes to the rankings.
20: They do guy-hey have to matter.
17: They do have to guy matter.
4: But anytime you go on the road, it doesn't matter who it is.
20: I agree.
4: SEC, that's an impressive win.
17: It has
20: I agree.
17: To matter.
20: Yeah. You got, I mean, when we beat Texas A&M, people didn't know they stunk yet.
17: Right. Yeah.
20: Right. So there's 104,000. And they may not stink.
4: Maybe,
20: they may not. We'll see. They may not stink. I don't know.
18: And you can't just discredit that anytime because maybe they're down because you went and beat them up.
20: That's
18: maybe
20: exactly
18: you started
20: right.
18: It.
20: That's
18: so you
20: exactly
18: got to acknowledge right. It as a win against number 9, whatever you think about them moving forward.
20: We'll take a break and be right back here at Dodd Franklin. This is KSR.
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20: 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Text machine 772-774-5254. One person writes, Matt, I don't think there's enough Power K stuff out there. UK dropped the ball. Listen, they didn't know how many people were going to buy them. Look, you got to go quick. I don't expect them to have 50,000 Power K things ready immediately. You know, you got to move.
18: Yeah,
20: I'm sure there'll be more.
18: I think they've nailed it. Not just how the jersey looks, but the release videos online, having Cisco on the field with Ty. I mean, A-plus across the board for my seat here.
20: One person says, Matt, even if we win, Ohio State is better than us with one loss. Yeah, probably, but their resume is not better than us. I mean, all I'm saying is if you just look at the resume, who we will have beaten, who we will have played, I think right now I saw we have the third hardest schedule in the country so far, and that's just who we've played. So I will put our, if we were to win here, I will put our resume up against anybody. That doesn't mean we're better. We're not even probably one of the 15 best teams, but we will have had a better resume.
17: You're 100% right, man. Dude, when they win tomorrow, the whole world opens up for this Kentucky football team. And like you said earlier, that's the hardest part of our schedule.
20: It would be. That's the hardest. Somebody says there's an LSU fan here. Where? All right, show yourself.
18: I can defend him.
17: There he is.
20: Who is it?
18: His name's Chris Gordy. He does an LSU show, and his wife is a Kentucky fan. They listen to us. But
20: are you doing an LSU show?
18: He does Locked On LSU.
20: Oh, okay. Well, first of all, thank you for joining us. I hope you enjoy Lexington. I hope you cry this tomorrow evening.
17: No hot yoga
20: but
17: for
20: otherwise,
17: you.
20: You know what? I'll let you have hot yoga, but because you're not playing in the game. But your wife's a Kentucky fan?
18: Okay, very cool. He's been to some shows in the past. I've hung out with Chris at Media Days, so I noticed his LSU shirt when I walked in, but I guess we'll give him a slight pass.
20: That's okay.
18: No one else, though. We're at capacity. You get one.
20: Yeah, you're going to see. Are there going to be a lot of you folks around here, you think? Oh, it's people here since May. I bet. Well, I'm going to Keelan Monday when this is over. I got a feeling there's going to be a lot of them out there too. 859-280-2287. One little, a couple pieces of news. First of all, Stevie Johnson tweeted out that he was supposed to be at the game to walk out with them, which would have been cool, but he is unable to do it. So they clearly tried to do that. That would have been good if he had walked out and done his little, I don't know what you call it,
18: fly guy,
20: all that. Yes.
17: Well, they'll get him out sooner or later. He'll be there. No one out about it.
20: But, I mean, this would have been a good one with the fact. Now, let's go ahead and tell you, Stevie, you better be here for the Louisville game. I mean, you need to.
17: That's it.
10: That would make more sense.
20: You better be here for the Louisville game.
18: Whatever he's got planned, you can get
20: just
18: loose
20: go ahead and
18: join
20: cancel
18: us.
20: It for that one. A piece of not so great news, but it happened. Kerr Creasa, he pled guilty to the fraud. I will tell you, when we saw that story, somebody said, what do you think will happen? I was like, they got him. And they clearly did. The prosecutor, as part of the plea agreement, agreed that the prosecutor would not ask for more than 2 years in jail. Now, a judge can still give more than that, but rarely does if the prosecutor asks for less. So it'll be a maximum of 24 months in jail, but I would be very surprised if he doesn't serve some time in jail. He is being sentenced 3 days before Christmas. Not the best Christmas gift in the world. No. But Kerr Creasa, who's still in Lexington, and you see people seeing he's all over
18: pops
20: town.
18: Pops up everywhere.
20: I've heard about him more now than when he played here. It ends up pleading guilty.
10: Irene had her day in court. So it's, that's the thing. It was so fascinating that he was just out living his life, acting as if nothing was going on.
20: But well, I mean, that's kind of
10: happens. You might as well, because you're going to be incarcerated for a while.
20: Yeah, if you're able to get out in between, it would be weird. Like, what do you do for the next 2.5 months if you know you're about to go? Because when he gets sentenced, he'll probably go immediately out of the courtroom into jail.
10: Start bulking up.
18: Yeah, I'm learning how to fight. Self-defense classes. Yeah,
10: exactly. Hot yoga.
18: I got 2 months to defend myself.
10: Exactly.
18: It is, on a sad note, I mean, he wasn't going to the NBA, but that dude was going to make a lot of money playing basketball overseas, already has made a bunch of money, and to throw it away, I mean, it is.
20: And as a side note, I mean, I don't know this for sure, but if you just look at the record of the current president, I mean, I think when he gets out, he'll be deported. I mean, I think there's a very good chance. I mean, that if you have a criminal record and you're here, even and you're not a citizen, and he's not a citizen, I would assume when he gets out, he'll be deported. So, I mean, like, this may be his last time in America.
17: Yeah, it is a sad ending to this story. We were so excited when he came here, and then when he got to play, he was like a little spark plug and wasn't afraid to talk a little smack during the game to the other team. We kind of fall in love with the guy. Then he gets hurt. Then he goes through this situation. I mean, it's kind of a sad ending.
20: It's sad. But when I say go through the situation, he defrauded a lot of money from people.
17: Yeah,
20: and so to some, it is sad, but at the same time, he did do this. So crazy situation. Who's up next?
21: Chris is up next.
20: Chris, go ahead, Chris.
3: I'm kind of with Drew. That yoga studio and his band hitting from there. It's not
20: Thank
3: just
20: you.
3: To help out Kentucky, just to employee safety. You know, he's had more happy endings than a Hallmark channel.
20: Okay, anything else? And talk into the phone. No speaker.
3: All right, just go Cats. I think we got this one.
20: All right, appreciate the call. Remember, rule number one is no Bluetooth.
17: Yeah.
20: And then rule number two is no speaker, because especially in a place like this, we can barely hear you when you do
17: You that. Would think that, you know, callers would have that down over all these years.
20: We've been doing it 16 years. By 20, they'll have it.
17: Rule number three, turn your radio down. Rule number four.
20: I think people do that now.
17: Rule number four, don't ask us how we're doing. We're doing great. Go Cats.
20: That's our good rule. We don't remember in the early days we used to always get people with the radio up.
17: Yeah.
20: I think now because people stream, they're on the phone,
17: right.
20: And so it doesn't do it. So actually, that is one, Ryan, that used to be a big one that you don't hear happen quite as much.
17: Not just our show, all shows. As you hear the people, the show in the background, they were on the phone.
20: Yeah. Who's up next?
21: Sherman is up next.
20: Sherman, I love a name, Sherman. Go ahead, Sherman.
11: Thank you. Handed down from my great grandfather. This is a reminder to Matt.
20: Okay, that's better.
11: No, I'm not on speaker. This is a reminder to Matt that after we win Saturday, before we do, you need to watch Gone in 60 Seconds because you owe Memphis a conversation.
20: Oh, that's right, I do. Okay, well, now you just made my plans for tonight. That's right. I did promise him that by the LSU game, I would watch Gone in 60 Seconds.
17: Forgot about that.
20: Which he was named for. I appreciate you reminding me. I guess I know what I'm doing tonight. Thank you for the call.
18: No Keeneland for you. You're heading home.
20: No, I'm
18: Nicholas Cage.
11: Secondly.
20: Appreciate. You know, last
11: secondly, I would like to say that Lane Kiffin made his most critical mistake before he ever started a game this year. I've said for the last 5 years we would go as far as our offensive line would take us, and we have a strong offensive line now. He hired a cupcake for an line coach. That thing is going to be porous. And if we're able to put pressure on that quarterback, we're going to eat him up.
20: I appreciate the call. That's a good point. You know, a name from the past, Ryan, Will Wolford, who took a lot of junk here for offensive line stuff, probably correctly so. He is the offensive line coach at LSU, so he is returning Will Wolford to the scene of the crime.
17: Eric.
20: And Will,
18: you did that the whole time he was here, too. Do you know a Will Wolford?
20: I do know Will Wolford. That's the problem. He used to be on radio when I was in Louisville. That's my problem. Eric Wolford is going to be back.
17: I think every UK fan would agree we got the better in the coach trade. We gave them Eric Wolford. We got Joe Sloan. So I think we'll all take that trade. We know what happened when Eric Wolford was here.
20: And, you know, they really, Drew, didn't like Joe Sloan. Like, the LSU fans kind of thought he was a terrible play caller. And I've now seen a lot of LSU fans, you would know this, sir, that kind of going, wait a minute, was it, did we do that wrong? Maybe it was Brian Kelly that was the problem and wasn't Joe Sloan.
18: There's a lot of connections on both sides, Sloan and Wolford, but Lance Hurd, who might be the best player on either team, played at LSU and is from Louisiana. Darby was committed to Louisiana. Nick Anderson went to LSU. Ahmad Bro on defense went to LSU. There's a lot of juice for a bunch of guys on both rosters here, seeing some familiar
20: faces.
18: Let's
20: talk just a second about Darby. I mean, Darby has developed into our best receiver, certainly at the receiver position. Originally committed to LSU. The Kiffin staff kind of acted like they didn't need him. I don't know what they got, but Ryan, I can't imagine they got everybody better than Darby.
17: All the excitement of the South Carolina win, it got lost in the news headlines that Darby had 12 catches. He had 18 targets, 12 catches, 96 yards, and a touchdown.
20: Do you agree if we can keep him, he'll be one of the best to ever play here.
17: And I think they'll go all out to keep that kid. I think they will. They'll give him what he wants, what he needs, and he's a superstar. He's an NFL star in the making.
20: And he's talking about offensive line. The investment Will Stein made in making, I believe, next to Minchie, maybe even including Minchie, our three highest-paid NIL transfers were all offensive linemen. And clearly that's worked. I don't know if you saw, there are people all over the country playing that video of Lance Hurd pancaking two guys on the same play. There are all these offensive linemen, like, losing their mind about it.
18: Yeah, I think he's Kentucky's most expensive player, but he just makes himself more and more NFL money each week with these clips. He's now a guy we're probably going to see on Thursday, first round, first tackle, maybe even off the board, which would be very exciting for Kentucky, having just rebuilt the Big Blue Wall.
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0: Saturday afternoon, Saturday night, and Sunday. Daytime highs right around 70. Nighttime lows around 60. We'll start Monday, Columbus Day, partly sunny. A daytime high of 74.
1: Super Bowl, they got up for it. They played their best game of the
2: world. Talk about Ole Miss. Yeah.
1: Ole Miss, and then they went and laid an egg against Florida the week after. But LSU wants to stay in the playoff hunt. They got to win this one. But I think Kentucky's been so much, you know, improved. I think if you're being objective, you look at what Will Stein's done already. It's been incredible. And the matchup that nobody's really talking enough about is the matchup between Blake Baker and Joe Sloan. Two guys who know each other really well. Go back to Louisiana Tech days.
2: That's your defensive coordinator.
1: Yeah, the defensive coordinator versus the OC. They know each other very well. So it's like, who has the edge? I think it's kind of a wash. Blake Baker knows what Sloan wants to do. Sloan knows what Baker wants to do. So we'll see.
2: Where did they work together?
1: They were Louisiana Tech years and years ago, okay. And then, of course, were at LSU together last year.
2: Is Levitt 100%?
1: He says he's 100%. They limited his running the last 2 weeks because of a sore hamstring, and it benefited him because it forced him to stay in the pocket and deliver pinpoint passes down the field and threw some bullets against A&M. And then, of course, McNeese last week. It's McNeese, but still looked much better. So I would say if Kentucky's goal is to keep him in the pocket, probably not the best decision. Ole Miss let him kind of run around, but it was very indecisive. That might be what Kentucky defensively wants Levitt to do.
2: Is there anything that you see that Kentucky does that worries you the way our lack of linebackers worries us?
1: I mean, C.J. Baxter's been a beast. I mean, I've followed his recruiting at Texas years ago. He was a five-star recruit, and he runs like a grown man. So I know they've kind of, you know, limited his carries here to start the season, wanting to keep him fully healthy because health was a problem at Texas. But when they get in the red zone, he runs like a man possessed. He scares the hell out of me.
2: Okay. Now, has the Lane Kiffin experience been all that LSU fans had hoped for, or more, less? What do you think?
1: It kind of is what it is. I
2: mean, you know what you get.
1: You take him, you know you're going to be the villain, and you just kind of have to embrace it. And if there's any culture that can embrace that, it's Louisiana culture.
2: I agree with that.
1: I mean, do a shot of Jim Beam and let's go.
2: Yeah. So, yeah. I mean, you all have had literally like every governor ever indicted, so you kind of you're sort of used to
1: it. And the current governor is probably just as corrupt.
2: It's like part of the culture. Lane fits in really well. All right, so you guys have actually not beaten us here in a long time. Is that sort of a thing?
1: You got to go back to 2002, the Bluegrass Miracle, of course. Everybody remembers that one. But, yeah, in 07, we come here, we lose in triple overtime. The consolation was LSU goes on to win the national championship that year, so we don't really care about that loss. And then, of course, 2021, we come here, and that was the game where LSU brought all their big dignitaries, big money people, and they get embarrassed, and Ogeron gets fired. So that's kind of been, it's only been three trips since 2000, but they've all not really gone well for LSU.
2: Well, one thing we do well is hospitality to the, which you guys do a pretty good job. You're not like Georgia fans barking at us when we come when we come there. So I hope you have a great time. And your wife's from Kentucky, is that right?
1: She's from Houston. Her dad's from Harlan County.
2: Oh, Harlan County.
3: Yeah.
2: Let's go.
3: Yeah.
2: 13th region. Well, good. Have you been to Harlan?
1: I've yet to be there.
2: Him to Harlan. He needs to go.
3: Yeah.
2: If you
3: skip Keeneland and go to Harlan. Yeah.
1: I was told do not pull in a driveway to turn around.
2: I would say just you don't do anything without somebody there helping you, all right? Especially if you're wearing LSU gear. Thank you very much.
1: Thanks,
2: I appreciate
1: LSU.
2: It.
3: Thanks, Chris, brother.
2: Thank you to Chris. Taking the time. Who's up next?
4: BJ is
2: Locked
4: up next.
2: On. If you want a preview of the game, Locked On podcast for LSU. Go ahead.
5: Yo, what's up, fellas? I've got Chris on there to take some of my time, but I hope we have a good basketball season. I love all y'all. I love the KSR family, but I just don't see how LSU football lose this game this weekend. Chris stole some of my points that I was gonna make. But,
2: Are you an LSU fan, sir?
5: LSU football, Kentucky basketball.
2: Oh, no, that's not fair.
3: Come on.
2: You don't get to do that. He's like, all right, I like the Chiefs. I like the Dodgers. I see how it is.
5: Oh, the Dodgers. Yeah, Dodgers is big. Shannon, what's up?
2: But go ahead.
6: We're not going to talk about that.
5: We only gave them. Yeah, we're going to talk about it later on. We only gave them 14 points, more than 14 points once this season, and that's all missing one half, basically. So I think it's going to be a bad matchup for you guys. We got to lead and take. We got to make sure we lead and take.
2: All right, your phone's kind of going in and out, but I appreciate the call. Look. We've talked about all this with confidence, Drew. We're not the favorite, and we shouldn't be.

0: They're better than us. They have more talent at virtually every position except maybe offensive line, right? So they're good. But, like, you do have a home crowd, and I think the good thing is Kentucky believes they can compete, and I think they certainly can compete, and we'll see what happens in the game.
1: Oh, they have the belief. Whatever magic Will Stein pulls behind the scenes, he's taking that confidence, and every guy on the roster believes in it. I know in the past, Stoops and either other coaches, they say it, but did everyone in the locker room truly believe you can go out and get these wins? Now that they have proof where they've gone to A&M and South Carolina, that locker room thinks they're going to the playoff, and that's what you want going into these games. Sure, LSU's better. They're ranked second nationally in total defense and third nationally in total offense.
0: That's pretty good.
1: They're good at both. First in the SEC, obviously.
0: Is that right?
1: Yes, they are a very good football team. But when you have belief and a good atmosphere, it's college football. Anything can happen.
0: You're big on, like, mojo and coach speak and all that. Are you you get the sense when they're at your pool hanging out this team believes in it?
2: I think they believe in Will Stein, and Will Stein believes in himself in this program. I think there's a confidence level over there that we've been missing for a long time, to be honest. You know, I think they're at the end of the Stoops era. He was a great coach, but there was some doubts coming in when they couldn't win a home game, an SEC home game. They now believe they have a good chance to win every game on their schedule.
0: And I'll also say, Shannon, it's not just us that believes or the team, recruits. Yeah. All right, so Kellen Hall, who's the number two player in America, plays in, you know, from Kentucky. He was supposed to go to the Ohio State game this weekend, canceled to make his second visit to Lexington. He's already been to one game this year. And then is it Graydon Reed? Is that right? He's a member of the secondary, one of the top players in the country. He was supposed to go to Alabama this week for Alabama-Georgia, canceled it to come to Kentucky. We'll act like that wasn't weather-related. But nevertheless, they're bringing a lot of – you know, it used to be Stoops and I used to talk sometimes about, do you bring these guys for the best atmosphere that you might lose, or do you bring them to a game that you're going to win? Stein brought a ton to Alabama, and he's bringing a ton to this one.
3: He's not afraid. I mean, this is going to be, I think, us at our best with the atmosphere and everything going on. This team believes in themselves. There's no doubt about it. Down 17-0 South Carolina and came back. I mean, that shows you the fight that this team has. Plus, we're going to have a drone show tomorrow. It's going to be awesome.
0: We're having a drone show?
3: A drone show at halftime?
4: Halftime.
1: Weather permitting.
3: We're bringing out all, pulling out all the stops.
0: What does that mean, drone show at halftime?
3: The drone show. They put all these drones up and they coordinate and they look like, you know, maybe the power cage.
0: That's true. The weather could be an issue for that. I bet it is the power cage. Yeah. You're right.
1: Yep. Scoop, it can handle 26-mile-per-hour winds and rain, they say.
3: But not 27, though.
1: If it's 27, I'm sorry, everybody.
4: Sorry.
1: They're not taking flight. That's right. But that's what they say.
0: By the way, we will be doing our pregame show tomorrow at the field. So we will be at the field at 3 o'clock from 3 to 5. If you heard the first week, it's a great atmosphere. But we will be at the field from 3 to 5. It'll be kind of back there next to the football facility. So the practice facility. So if you're there, you can come by. I will tell you, if there's a lot of people, it's not always easy to hear us back there. But you can at least come say hello, and we will be there tomorrow. So that should be exciting as well. Only the second time we've done that. Jay Bapp will be on the show tomorrow as well. We'll take a break and be right back. Hour number two at Don Franklin. This is KSR.
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6: Louisville Cardinals are back in action tonight when the Cardinals play at home against Florida State. The Cardinals are 2-3 on the season and 1-2 in the ACC, while FSU is 1-1 in conference play, 3-2 overall. Tomorrow, Kentucky Wildcats will host number 10 LSU. The Wildcats and Tigers are both 4-1. Kentucky is 2-1 in the SEC. LSU 1-1 in the conference. Eastern Kentucky home this week as they host West Georgia. Both teams are 1-4 on the year. Colonels are 0-1 in the UAC. Western Kentucky was a winner last night. They beat Missouri State 34-13. Hilltoppers now 1-1 in Conference USA play, 2-4 overall.
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4: News. I'm CJ Papa. Isaias grabbing its power from the Gulf of America, transforming into a dangerous Category 3 hurricane. It's turning north, putting the northern Gulf Coast into strike zone. Florida Governor Ron DeSantis.
5: Make sure you have what you need, you know, to be able to get through, particularly those next 72 hours.
4: The Department of Homeland Security defending the actions of an ICE officer who fired his weapon, striking, they say, was a criminal legal alien, Oscar Belgal, in New York City.
6: Mr. Belgal was struck by one of the bullets or fragments superficially in the neck. He stopped his vehicle. We arrested him, rendered first aid, and then took him to the hospital.
4: ICE Executive Associate Director Marcos Charles, adding the suspect, was taken to an ICE detention facility. 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
15: 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We already got Louisiana Television here getting the Kentucky fans as the Baton Rouge contingent invades the town. 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Let's talk about a couple things here. We're going to do a little bit of basketball, but first he asked me about LSU. We got to talk about LSU basketball for a minute. They played their first exhibition game last night. They have four scholarship players because Will Wade went all in on getting the fifth years, and now none of them are eligible. He had four scholarship players. He only had nine people on the roster. So four scholarship players and five walk-ons that were just students at LSU. It's
16: going to be a long season.
15: I mean, just students at LSU. They go play McNeese. They win 63-60. Barely beat it. You know, one of them is Diabate.
16: Yeah, Diabate.
15: I mean, Diabate is one of the four. And Sky Clark, who you may remember committed to us seemingly 10 generations ago. It is unbelievable to me. Will Wade's like, well, we'll see what happens. I mean, he's literally, I cannot believe that LSU is, this is like a Disney movie, except if everybody were criminals. Like, they're just taking the entirety of the student body and saying, well, I guess we'll see what happens.
17: He seems to be enjoying it. Did you see the clip of him at, like, I guess their equivalent of like a Rotary Club or whatever, where he's talking to a group of fans? He's like, they say name, image, likeness. I say now it's legal. Like, he's like really leaning into it.
15: He did say that. He was like, I was just ahead of the game cheating.
17: Yeah. Mo Diabate will represent them at basketball SEC Media Days coming up because don't have any other players to go.
15: Do you think Mo, like, I mean, maybe he doesn't regret it. He's, I'm sure, making money. But, like, there has to be a level, Ryan, where, I mean, there's no way that team can be good.
16: I don't think there's any way you can be good with four scholarship players. That's why I'm wondering what they were doing. Did they have an open tryout?
15: I don't know. How'd they get the other five guys? Do we know?
16: I wondered if they found
15: them on the street?
17: Chris turned them down. He was going to play, but he's like, I got to go to Lexington.
15: I mean, I think, I would assume they were just students at the school.
16: How do you sell that to a player coming in? I mean, I guess the NIL money helps.
15: That'll help. Yeah.
16: But I mean, as far as like, come join our team.
17: Playing time.
16: There's
15: definitely playing time.
16: You know, maybe that's it.
17: Sure Diabate getting paid well, but there's probably been a moment where he's like, hey, Will, I like it here, but when I committed, I was under the assumption I'd have people to pass it to and practice
15: with. Well, you know, I liked Mo Diabate, but we know he's not exactly, he thinks he can go get his, but he's not exactly like.
16: He's going to have to, though. He's
18: going to have the green light this year, buddy. Yeah.
15: Boy, that's true. This is going to be perfect for him.
16: Yep.
15: He's going to shoot like 100 times.
16: Billy would love this team. He just gets to shoot.
15: You know? That's true. This would be a great
17: unrelated bit. LSU. I mentioned Mo Diabate is going to Media Days. Brandon Garrison is going for Alabama.
15: Yeah, so let's talk about Brandon Garrison. He had his first exhibition game last night. It was BG time. 13 points in the first half. If you were to go search Twitter and search Alabama fans, they were like, Brandon Garrison's the best player in the country. And I was just thinking, just give it time, Ryan. You're good. I like BG, but just give it time. You'll see. You'll see.
18: He'll have a good game, then a technical, then a fight, then get pushed out of the battle into the stands, and then he'll have a good game.
15: And then he'll make three another threes fight. In a row.
16: What if he ends up being a star down there, though?
15: Well, he's their starter. You know? It actually, if you're Mark Pope, the Diabate thing, he's going to put up huge numbers, but you have to consider the circumstances.
16: Right.
15: But if Brandon Garrison does really well at Alabama, that's not going to be, Drew, a great look for Pope because, like, you know, I always thought it was in Brandon Garrison to be good, and it just didn't quite happen. It'll be interesting to see if it does this year.
17: I still don't think he'll be consistent because we saw him for 2 years. But I didn't want him to leave in the first place. I still wish he were on our roster as a backup, not the starter like Alabama. So I'm interested to see what he does there because we all know that roller coaster ride. But there was the game. Was it against LSU?
15: It was LSU in the tournament. Yeah, he was a beast in that game against LSU.
17: It's just funny. He's speaking for them at Media Days. In Lexington, we're like putting him in the Hannibal Lecter costume, getting him off the court from fighting, and now they're like, we want him on the big stage speaking on behalf
15: of our team. He is the most interesting person to listen talk, so I can see why they want to do it. Now, Mark Pope did an interview at the Rotary Club yesterday. I can't believe they still have the coaches go to the Rotary Club.
17: I watched the whole video. It was awesome. The first 10 minutes, they're just old guys trying to get Zoom to work. One of them's talking about his health update. He just got back from the doctor.
15: No, it's not.
17: I forgot Pope was a part of it. I was so locked in on these old guys.
15: So they were trying to get the Zoom?
17: Oh, it was incredible. It was like back in 2020 when we were all learning. I'm muted. Turn it down. But it's all that before you get to
15: What was the health update? Is he doing all
17: that? Don't even remember. Oh, I thought you meant Kentucky's health update. No, I got you on the old guy. 7 weeks. He got his leg brace off. He's back in 7 weeks. Good for him. His buddies were happy for him. They were thrilled.
15: Good for him.
17: I don't have anything about Pope, though. I don't even know what Pope said.
15: All right, well, I'll give you a few of them, okay? This is from KSR. These are the highlights of what, while he was worried about the guy's knee.
17: It's great. Great television.
15: Jerome Morton, the update is, there is no update, Ryan, said we'll know in 2 weeks. Of course, Pope said he would have a significant impact and would be beautiful and special. But he also said they don't know yet how bad the injury is. I kind of wonder if it might be like a really bad injury.
16: See, that's what concerns me. The longer they keep saying, they originally said 2 weeks, now they're saying another 2 weeks. That's not good news, and I hate it for that kid because he had earned a right to where he was going to get on the floor, if nothing else, as a defensive stopper.
15: And we need him. We need him. He's at a position where we need somebody. Yep. I listening to him talk about it, it just had that beautiful special, but I don't want to tell you that he's going to be out a while, Shannon. That's what it sounded like to me.
19: When Pope had that open practice, that's one of the names that we heard that I wasn't expecting to hear much about, that he was really playing well. And it feels like it's going to be one of those lingering injuries that goes on too long throughout the season.
15: Pope says that this team, quote, fits me, the highest basketball IQ that he's had, and great shooters. He said, it fits what I want to do. We're going to be fun to coach because their skill level and IQ is high, and I will be able to tinker and be creative. What do you think of that?
17: I believe the IQ is much higher and shooting. I think they're going to be better than a year ago. He keeps saying length is our strength defensively. You know, we're a little worried defensively.
15: He does that because it rhymes?
17: I think so.
15: Okay.
17: But even the players, they all keep saying people are wrong about our defense. I'm skeptical. You're skeptical. But he keeps making a point to say their length is their strength.
15: They probably will be. I mean, they are long. So I could see them, Ryan, being able to block a lot of shots. I think the problem is none of them are going to be able to keep their feet in front of people. That's what worries me. But, yeah, I bet you actually do get a lot of shot blocks from this team.
16: I do, too. Malachi can be a good rim protector. If Big Frank is healthy, he can push people around down there. If they try to push Malachi around, put Big Frank in there. Let him do some damage.
15: But may I just say, when he says, remember who it was that told us the defense was going to be a
16: – I was there.
15: I mean, it might have been Mark Pope that told us that. So it's not like
17: we always tell people, trust our source.
15: Yeah, because everybody – people write me and they go, how can you say our defense is going to be bad? Well –
16: got a pretty good source.
17: Someone pretty close to the
15: situation.
17: Somebody
15: who knows more about it than me. He said after a slow start this summer, Malachi Moreno has, quote, been a rocket ship to stardom. He said that Moreno was, quote, stuck in molasses during the start of the season. That's a good – well, he's going Kentucky here, isn't he? But then it was a breakthrough, and he's been, like, great the last few weeks.
16: You know, even Malachi has talked about that. They kind of butted heads, Malachi and Mark Pope, in the first of the summer, in their early workouts.
15: So now that that's starting to come out, we heard that a lot, that at the start of the summer, they were like oil and water. Do we know why?
16: I think it's because he was expecting more from Malachi, and he wasn't getting it. I think he was trying to get it out of him a little more, and I think it's finally sunk in his work now. That's my opinion.
15: Yeah.
19: He did have the quote where he was saying that he felt that Moreno could be the best big man in the country, too. So I don't know if that's coach speak or if he actually believes that.
15: Pope actually was pretty specific. He was like, I got his mother and his brother to sit him down and talk to him.
16: Yeah.
15: So mom listens to this show. Nice job, mom. Way to go. But interesting to hear. I was surprised at how in detail he went on it yesterday. Yeah.
17: She stopped by the football pregame show, by the way. We had a couple parents at our football pregame show. Cam Williams' dad, too, hanging out there at FanFest on Saturday. I don't know specifically what set him back early, but I can tell you the Malachi Moreno I've seen in two practices looks a lot different than the guy last year. He's added a lot of weight, and he's just got some – he's explosive inside. Some of his dunks and putbacks were not something we had expected out of him a year ago.
15: He also said Milan would be the best three-point shooter in the country, and it's not close. Shannon, I believe that can be true. Yep. I really do. I also believe we're putting a lot of expectation on him. I mean, like there's going to be a lot of expectation on his shooting, especially those first few games.
19: Yep. He said he took the most, I think, most shots last year from three and had the highest percentage. We're building him up. You're right. I mean, that puts a ton of pressure. We know he can shoot. We saw him in the against Iowa State.
15: Can I tell you a quick story, Ryan? My mom, you know, she's in the graduate religion program at Wheaton College.
19: Yes.
15: And she goes up there for a week, like three or four times a year. So she's up there right now.
19: All right.
15: She called me and she said, "Now, how do I say the Milan person's name?" And I was like, Why do you care about that? And she said, "Well, there's an Iowa State person in my class, and I want to needle him."
17: Oh, there she goes.
19: Mom talking smack.
15: So my mom is talking UK basketball trash. Wow. Apparently, he gave her a hard time when they beat us in the tournament last year. Yeah. So now she's trying to get him back.
19: So did you tell her how to pronounce it?
15: I did. Mom Chilovich.
19: Said Mom Chilovich.
15: I accidentally called him Milan Milosevic on ESPN, which, of course, was a brutal Serbian dictator, so I need to stop. Yeah, yeah. I need to not do that anymore. Who's up next?
20: Scott is up next.
15: Scott, go ahead, Scott.
21: Hey, good morning, guys. Hey, the reason Texas A&M hasn't been that good because we broke their wheel.
15: That's right.
21: We're going to break LSU's wheel tomorrow.
15: That's right. Keep going.
21: Go catch.
15: All right, well, that's fine. That's true. Yeah, I mean, we do act like, well, they must have just stunk. Maybe we helped them stink.
17: Yeah, I mean, there's been years where we'd, like, beat Florida, and at the end of the year, people are like, well, Florida lost five games. Well, we were one of them,
15: yeah.
17: And also maybe we beat them up a little bit.
15: Was it morale. Who did they lose? Did they lose to LSU? Is that the other game A&M lost? Okay, yeah, then that was, like, 35-7, so...
19: You know, we've been so good, you know, in the third quarter.
17: We beat them up.
15: That's because we beat them up the week before.
17: We loosened the jar.
15: Yeah.
19: We've been so good in the third quarter. It started with that A&M game where we've had 21 points and held. They didn't give a first down, A&M. They kind of carried that over to South Carolina and come out of the halftime locker room in the third quarter and play well.
15: I would say to my LSU friends, if you want to give the little stat for your fans to watch for, that middle eight stat, the fact that we lead the country in points in the middle eight, I'm so happy about that because Mark Stoops, God love him, was so bad at the middle eight. He game in and game out. He was just awful at it. And now we have the most points in the country, Drew, in the last 4 minutes of the first half and first 4 minutes of the second half.
17: It's been unbelievable. Stein fixed that quickly. Also, it's been pretty significant. I mean, South Carolina, we needed that end of the half. I mean, you ended up giving the field goal. But even South Alabama, we were losing in the second quarter. So the middle eight came around. You piled up and retook the lead then. So it's been meaningful, too. It's not just like
15: South Alabama, that was huge.
17: Yeah, they had the lead in the second quarter.
19: The middle eight, speed of play, clock management, all the things that were frustrating during the Stoops era.
15: He's made only in the parts of the game that bother me, which is the look. Just be smart parts. He's really only made one error, and that was not getting the kickoff at the end of regulation. That's really the only, to me, that's the only sort of intellectual error he's made so far, is that we didn't get a kickoff against South Carolina before overtime.
19: And we don't have those pre-snap penalties like we had all the time.
15: Not nearly as many.
19: Or players looking over the sideline at the last second to try to get the play call in. They've been very, very efficient and clean.
15: Yeah. Who's next?
20: Scapegoat is next.
15: Scapegoat. Go ahead, sir.
22: Hey, guys, love the show. One thing I haven't heard talked about a lot is our slow starts the last couple of games. What do you think we got to do to get better starts?
15: Yeah, I don't know. It's a good question. I mean, I think some of that, appreciate the call, has just been on the road. We started well against Alabama, started well in the first game against Youngstown. So we'll see. Will Stein himself said, I got to get these guys a little more juiced up coming out the start. Tomorrow is a big, like, you don't want to fall behind LSU. I mean,
17: no.
15: So we do need to come out with a good start.
17: Yeah, I mean, South Carolina was just piling on early in that game. Even A&M, their first two possessions, we got a turnover. But I'm like, well, we're not going to be able to stop A&M today. So defensively, both of those games especially started bad. I don't know if you wanted that before you go to your read, but some wanting I know that affects you.
15: Oh, that's awful. Mike Ditka has passed away at the age of 86. And that makes me really sad.
17: We were just talking about him on Cover Zero yesterday.
15: Yeah, we were. Well, now I have to do this ad.
17: Yeah, sorry to drop it on you like that. I should have set you down.
15: That makes me very sad. 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
6: One more day of sunshine. Today, partly sunny, a daytime high of 77. Tonight, mostly cloudy, a nighttime low of 52. And the remnants of the hurricane move in by this weekend, looking at some rain on Saturday afternoon, Saturday night, and Sunday. Daytime highs right around 70, nighttime lows around 60. We'll start Monday, Columbus Day, partly sunny, a daytime high of 74.
7: Kentucky Sports Radio here live at Don Franklin Auto in Buick GMC here in Lexington. Absolutely great crowd. They just brought pizza, which I always know when food gets here, everybody stands up and starts moving towards the door. Drew just told me that piece of news for the break about Mike Ditka. I can't help but be really sad. Mike Ditka is like probably the first sports figure that I remember. I became a Bears fan because of him. The 85 Bears, maybe the greatest team in the history of the NFL. You know, the look, the mustache, the sweater, the hair back. I went and watched the Bears, if you remember, I told you, in New York on Sunday, and there were three people at the game dressed as Mike Ditka in 2026. 40 years later, and people still dress as him to go to the games. You know, he's an icon, and also literally why I became a Bears fan. So it really breaks my heart to hear that. I also gave a little piece of trivia a lot of people don't know. Barack Obama, when he ran for president, you may remember before that, he was a senator, Shannon. Mm-hmm. When he ran for Senate, his original opponent was going to be Mike Ditka.
8: I had no
7: Mike
8: idea.
7: Mike Ditka was going to be the Republican nominee, and he was going to be the Democrat. And then right before the election, Ditka decided not to do it. They ended up, other people got in, and Obama got elected. But it would have been interesting if Ditka ran. Maybe Obama doesn't win, and it's a completely different world. You never know.
8: And so Mike Ditka ends up being our president in an alternate world.
7: Mike Ditka could have become the president. You never know. But rest in peace to one of, literally, I would say, Shannon, one of the most iconic coaches maybe in any sport.
8: I think you're right.
7: I mean, how many sports how many coaches out there – because he only won one title, you know? How many coaches out there have that, like, iconic stature?
8: Well, when you say Mike Ditka, I can already picture exactly what I think of Mike Ditka with the hair slicked back, the glasses on, the Bears sweater. Remember Ryan dressed up as Mike Ditka?
7: That's right, you did. Yeah. You nailed it. And you looked just like him. Yes.
9: Both of us were like, is that Ryan? We didn't even know.
10: Halloween last year. Man, just a larger-than-life personality. I mean, as good as a coach he was, he was awesome in the broadcast booth. They were just, and you said it, what other most common fan you asked him to name an NFL coach? Mike Ditka might be one of the first ones.
7: Well, name another coach in history that had a Saturday Night Live regular skit.
8: I mean,
7: all those guys going, Ditka, Bears. I mean, like, that's – They probably don't do that if not because of him.
9: Yeah, he's not the most famous coach ever, but as far as having like a look and being a character, I can't think of any where you just automatically have that image. Maybe like with the Celtics and a cigar and Red Auerbach or something. But other than that, it's Ditka in the sweater and the mustache and the Aviators.
7: So, well, rest in peace to the all-time Bears coach, Mike Ditka. Who's up next?
11: T.O. is next.
7: T.O. Go ahead, T.O.
12: Yeah, it's your boys today. Matt Jones, good to hear from you again. Just had a couple quick points. One thing, Kirk Creasa is the kind of man that's going to thrive in prison.
7: All right,
12: I'm
7: that's
12: telling
7: enough,
12: T.O. He's a wheeler and a dealer. He'll be in every different block. He'll have the keys to cell block 6 before you know it. And I'm thinking that we need to start a GoFundMe for his commissary fund to get him set up where he can start trading a little bit.
7: You're wanting to buy Kirk Creasa's shebang chips?
12: LSU, they ain't played nobody. They're a bunch of paper tigers, and I don't care if it's Hurricane Katrina hits again tomorrow. These cats will run right through them. I got complete confidence in us. We'll stand.
7: All right, well,
12: we
7: appreciate the call, T.O. I appreciate the call. Thank you, Rick. Be on the phone. Be ready, Rick. They have played somebody. They play Ole Miss and they play Texas A&M. They played at least one of the teams we've played.
9: I have a fun fact. They've lost 7 straight SEC road games.
11: Oh.
7: Is that right?
9: That is right. Unless Chris nods differently, but he's saying I'm right, so I'm rolling with it. Looks like that is fact.
7: I would argue, Ryan, we've won 2 straight SEC road games, so maybe we should be the favorite.
9: And 2 straight games against LSU.
7: Although we do lose a lot at home. We're oddly better on the road in the last few years.
10: If just the weather cooperates, this will be one of the all-time environments in that stadium.
7: So what is the latest update on the weather? Like when it? Because we should get a sense now of when it's supposed to get here.
8: Only we knew the number of a meteorologist here in Lexington.
7: But see, Chris Bailey's kind of been 0-for-2.
8: He has. This is Billy's wedding.
9: Wait, why isn't Billy just getting his witch for $14 or whatever? Yeah. Come on, Billy, get to work.
7: Yeah, we have had you pull up, Shannon. We'll do. I love Chris Bailey.
9: Here's the hourly on my weather.
7: So on the hourly on this, it has it starting to rain. Oh, early in the day.
8: Yeah,
7: starting to rain at 2:00. Okay,
8: depends on which app you use, I guess.
7: What's your app say?
8: Mine says that it starts around 4:30.
7: Okay,
8: but regardless, it sounds like we're gonna have some rain during the game.
10: Flip a coin, weather guys. Flip a coin.
8: Well, I mean, it is 50%.
10: Might rain. Might not.
8: Exactly.
10: Tune in tomorrow.
8: There you go.
7: For somebody who spent his whole life in the news media business, the way that you hate on, probably the biggest reason people watch local news.
10: It is, with no doubt about it. When there's severe weather, that tunes in more people than anything.
8: And we're always right on the line. You never know. You know, every time, we're right on the line.
7: Yeah. Who's next?
11: Matt is up next.
7: Matt, go ahead, Matt.
13: Hey, this is my first time, long time.
7: Hoo-ah!
13: So I listen to you every day on iHeartRadio. I'm calling from Alabama. I'm on my way to the game. So excited. I got a quick story to tell you about LSU. So back in 2007, my daughter is a flower girl in a wedding. So, of course, I've been a season ticket holder since 1999, and I'm like, you know, I'm not going. And my wife's like, no, you got to go. You know, your daughter's in the wedding. I'm like, it's the LSU game. So long story short, I got to go to the wedding, of course, right? So I'm at Christ the King in the wedding, and we're all watching the game. We're in the groom's room with the priest, and we're watching. And they say, you got to go, you got to go. So we go out. And as the priest prays, as he starts the wedding, he's like, you know, as the fate of our beloved Kentucky Wildcats hangs in the balance. Well, if you can
7: imagine,
13: the mother
7: I like
13: of the bride
7: that.
13: Is not happy. She's not happy, right?
7: But you got 20 seconds. I got to go to break. Go ahead.
13: Okay.
7: Finish.
13: All right. I'm getting scores. So anyway, as I'm getting scores going back and forth, at the end, they say, we'd like to announce to you, your husband and wife. And they say, and he stands up and the priest says, and we did it. We won. And the church went crazy. We all ran outside. It was the best reception.
7: See, I would
13: ever
7: like
13: had.
7: That if so I was a bride.
13: Because being a
7: appreciate the call. What's I would that? Like that. Everybody cheered at my wedding.
9: Yeah, you want your guests to be happy. I'm sure it wasn't because of you.
8: Yeah, but
9: they're happy.
8: The score of the game outshadowed the wedding itself. I don't think the bride would be happy.
10: The guy that called in this week said his bride, they just got married. She's yelling at the screen watching the end of the South Carolina game.
7: I totally get it. We'll take a break. Be right back here at Don Franklin, Kentucky and LSU week. This is Kentucky Sports Radio.
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7: 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Text machine is 772-774-5254. You may remember I announced a couple weeks ago that Four Roses Bourbon has become the official bourbon of KSR. We are going to have a KSR bourbon is going to be released, actually, that will be closer towards the first of next year. So Four Roses is now with us, a Kentucky tradition since 1888. I'm not a big drinker. So, Ryan, tell me what it's like when you drink a Four Roses.
10: It's just smooth, man. I mean, there's going to be a lot of tailgates tomorrow, and it's a staple of your tailgate. You got to have a little Four Roses there for the pregame celebration and the postgame celebration tomorrow.
7: Oh, there you go. You think you're going to need it for the postgame?
10: I think you want to save a little bit to toast everybody after the game for the victory celebration.
7: Four Roses bourbon. Whatever the game throws your way, Four Roses there. You can gather your crew like Ryan for the post-game celebration.
10: Pre-game toast.
7: And savor post-game the tradition toast. Of Four Roses bourbon.
10: Maybe some toast in the middle.
7: I'm going to read the final line. Be mellow, be responsible. Amen. Ryan with Four Roses bourbon.
10: I am mellow and responsible.
7: You are neither of those things, I can tell you that, at all. Thank you to Four Roses, though, for joining up with us here at KSR. The SEC announced that at the SEC Championship game, of course, they honor SEC legends every year. They usually get one from every team. And Drew Franklin this year, Kentucky's will be Randall Cobb. Pretty good choice, I would say.
9: Yeah, depending on who you ask, maybe the best UK football player of all time.
7: Why would you say that?
9: I think a lot of people would say it, and that's probably not the consensus answer, but I think there are people that would say Randall Cobb.
7: I mean, maybe the most – well, Lynn Bowden was pretty versatile too, but one of the most versatile players of all time. I mean, played quarterback, played wide receiver, even played a little running back occasionally when he had to, returned kicks. I mean, Randall Cobb was – and was like the only player – during some of his time there.
9: Right? And not like kind of played receiver, was the best when he went to receiver and was the best when he was at quarterback.
7: Yeah, it was unbelievable. I mean, we've had two of those guys, which is crazy, but yeah. Randall Cobb was amazing.
9: He had the game winner against South Carolina that stands out, Heartline.
10: Yes,
9: Heartline. And one that he didn't win, but I'll never forget. He and Cam Newton were just going back and forth that game.
7: And I think we also didn't – he had a – like we beat Arkansas with Bobby Petrino, yeah. I think, with him one time in a game maybe we shouldn't have won.
10: And Hal Joker did not give him the ball against Tennessee. He's from Tennessee, grew up in the shadows of
7: Neyland Stadium. That's still Joker's. Oh.
10: I know it, yeah. But Randall Cobb's a legend. And the fact that Kenny Darby is now in the same conversation with Randall Cobb after the game he had last week, that's pretty good company.
7: But it's crazy to think, Shannon, that with him, like, we would just go, okay, we're going to have your receiver today.
0: Yeah.
7: How about you play quarterback now? Then we'll send you back to receiver. And whatever he did, he was good at.
1: Probably the most versatile player we've ever had, wouldn't you say?
7: It's him and Lynn Bowden. It's him and Lynn Bowden. But Lynn Bowden, I mean, he threw like two passes.
1: Right.
7: But Randall Cobb did all of it.
1: Could do it all. I don't know who the other legends for the other teams that are going to be there are, but they're going to have a tough time, I think, competing with Randall Cobb having
7: a
1: bigger star.
7: And, I mean, it probably, Ryan, the prettiest eyes in the history of UK football. I mean, look, you don't have to act like you're manly. I see you, sir. You know his eyes are pretty. You don't have to act like they weren't.
9: Get lost in those things.
7: That's exactly right.
10: The ladies love Randall Cobb's eyes. No doubt about it.
9: Yeah, why are you limited it to the ladies?
7: Why are you saying the ladies? It's their perfect eyes.
9: Also, from outside Knoxville in Tennessee, didn't give him the time of day, which adds
7: great.
9: To it a little bit as well.
7: Yep. That was great. He came here from, I believe he was from Halls.
9: Alcoa.
7: Alcoa, that's right, where the facility is. That's right. Who's up next?
2: Charlie.
7: So congrats to Randall, by the way. Charlie, go ahead, Charlie. Also the nicest guy in the world.
9: He is.
7: Like,
2: great
7: super
2: day, guys.
9: Are we crushing on Randall?
7: I think we kind of are.
9: He's a great guy.
7: We may need to change the topic. Go ahead,
9: family.
7: Charlie.
9: Jaw structure.
2: Hey, guys.
1: Get you guys a cigarette.
2: I just have to say one thing. I keep talking on the news about a big storm coming, but I think they forgot. The storm's already here. We are the storm.
7: Hey, that's true. Have you ever considered public speaking?
2: Hang up that quote on your locker room.
7: I like it. We are. That's exactly right. We are the storm. I mean, you go ahead and work on the delivery, but nevertheless, I agree with the principle. That was what that's what Will Stein said. We don't have to worry about the storm because he was using the sand. So we are the storm.
1: I understand. Yeah.
23: That's one of the funniest things you've said in a while.
7: Shannon, what are you laughing at?
1: Nothing.
9: Well, listen, some storms sneak up on you. That's a quiet storm.
7: It was a quiet
9: didn't
7: storm.
9: Pop up on the radar, and here it is.
7: It's all right. I appreciate it. I haven't yet seen the uncut. I'm going to watch it before the game tomorrow. Is it good from South Carolina?
9: I watched it, even though I didn't get my next play one. Is that
7: one?
9: What, yeah, sorry.
7: One.
9: That one didn't resonate with me. This one has a lot of game action, but just no sound. It had like some theatrical music behind it.
7: Well, they're not playing his. I'm mad because see, this is what happens when these people whine. They've stopped playing his speeches with the cuss words.
9: See,
7: I don't.
9: Just let him have a couple.
7: Why did we have to? Why didn't y'all have to write the letters to the newspaper and like just let him be? Because they're not putting those out anymore, and I don't like that because that would get me pumped up.
8: You can put it out there. You can just bleep it if you need to, but you can still include it.
7: Well, no, but now they're not even like.
8: That's what I'm saying. They're not putting it out at all now.
7: I'm certain he was doing some cussing at South Carolina, but it wasn't in that video, right?
10: And that's what I wanted to see, the halftime talk, the speech he gave at halftime to get them fired up and play so well in the second half.
7: Because that's the best thing about that stuff. Like the highlights, I've seen the game. Mm-hmm. I want to see the stuff like behind the scenes, et cetera. Who's next?
11: Kirby is next.
7: Kirby, go ahead, Kirby.
0: Hey, guys, it's funny, kind of y'all just kind of mentioned Joker Phillips, but I got a shout-out for Joker and Franklin Simpson. Remembrance of LSU 1983. Kay Wood Leopard called the game after Kentucky beat LSU down there. Franklin Simpson 21, LSU 13. Kerry Baird and Joker Phillips helped win that ball game.
7: Oh, is that what he said?
0: Just shout that's out to Franklin cool. and UK. That.
7: Yeah, that's cool. I didn't know that. Appreciate the call. You knew that.
10: Well, of course, you know, my buddy Dante Keyes from Franklin Simpson, and I've heard that story before where Kaywood said on the radio, it's Franklin Simpson 21, LSU 13.
7: Is that your Kaywood Leopard impersonation?
10: Yeah.
7: You want to do another one? Just so
9: that's
7: I can...
9: pretty good.
10: Smoking my cigarette. Kentucky Wildcats take the floor.
7: Speaking of that voice.
9: Yeah. Oh, I know where this is going.
7: Speaking of that voice. All right, so I watched. I was exhausted last night, and I turned on the Carolina Hurricanes to watch them play, and it's on YouTube TV like ESPN Plus, right? And so the commercials are like the same commercials over and over.
9: I think they have one commercial.
7: They have literally every break is the same commercial, and so I'm sitting there watching it, and I guess I got assigned the Lexington commercial, and they played that Zach Dimbo ad. Maybe 100 times. I mean, it was the same one. They had to have played it 100 times. Every commercial break, sometimes multiple times in the commercial break. I was look, I'm for the guy, and I was losing my mind. And I will say to you, I was making fun of you for your impersonation.
10: Nailed it.
7: But that's kind of how he sounds.
10: I'm Zach Dimbo.
8: Is that all he does?
7: No.
8: Does he say anything else?
7: That's how he sounds.
8: He just tells you who he is.
7: I thought you were kidding because I haven't really listened to him.
8: Yeah.
7: It's exactly how he sounds. And so, like, you know, I'd be watching the game and reading, kind of drifting off, and because the Hurricanes were winning by a lot. So I was kind of paying attention. And then all of a sudden, my slumber out here, I'm Zach Dimbo, and I just think of Ryan.
10: I'm Zach Dimbo.
7: They got to find a way.
10: I'm Zach Dimbo, damn it.
8: That's the next commercial.
7: If I was a candidate, I would find a way to tell, like, YouTube, like, can you not play me quite as much? Yeah. Like, a couple of times, but maybe not every single break.
9: They don't need this much of me.
10: Okay, did you see the Ralph Alvarado commercial where he goes like this?
7: Why did your arms only come up to there? Why don't you go all the way up?
10: He does it just right here, like, what? Doesn't he?
8: We need to measure your reach.
9: Well, I got to ask you about
8: the basketball player's
7: his
8: reach.
7: NBA draft reach would not be very good.
8: His reach is 6 inches.
9: Will Campbell from the Patriots arms. Did you do your impersonation for Alvarado this morning when you were in line for Mike Johnson?
10: Nobody got in contact with me about that.
7: They didn't want you to come?
8: You had to bring the 5,000.
9: I was waiting to see this photo.
10: I didn't hear from one person to get in to get my photo with Mike Johnson.
8: You didn't have $5,000?
10: I wouldn't go pay for it.
9: Do you think Mike Johnson heard from one person that wanted a photo with Mike Johnson?
10: That's a great question.
7: That is a good question. 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
10: Great breakfast sandwiches.
7: You
10: awesome breakfast sandwiches.
7: You had said that. Like,
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7: They should put you on a billboard for the breakfast sandwiches.
10: I'll gladly do it.
7: How would Zach Dimbo talk about the breakfast sandwiches?
5: I'm Zach Dimbo. 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Damn it. 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
7: Okay, shut up. 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
29: One more day of sunshine. Today, partly sunny, a daytime high of 77. Tonight, mostly cloudy, a nighttime low of 52. And the remnants of the hurricane move in by this weekend, looking at some rain on Saturday afternoon, Saturday night, and Sunday. Daytime highs right around 70, nighttime lows around 60. We'll start Monday, Columbus Day, partly sunny, a daytime high of 74.
7: Final segment of Kentucky Sports Radio here live at Don Franklin. Let's get going. Our KSR parlay last week, I think we went 2-2. I finally got a win.
10: I didn't. I won.
7: Me and Shannon got it. I think Ryan and Drew lost, so we're 2-2, but we're getting one this year. I'm going to go first. I'm

0: Oregon.
1: That's the one I almost picked. I almost picked that one, so yeah. I like that one too. Right. I don't understand how UCLA's getting 11.5. I mean, I know they've got that Dylan guy as the quarterback now for Oregon. UCLA's been good, so I think 11.5, that seems like too much. All right, with UCLA, Duke, Tennessee, and what do you have
2: here? Oklahoma and Texas. Texas is a 7.5-point favorite. I'm still taking Texas in the 7.5.
1: See, I'd like that. Texas is 7.5 better, but if you look at the history of that game, though, yeah. Like the team that stinks wins a lot, but I'll roll with
2: you. I'm 4-1.
3: There's one I thought somebody
2: so
3: would pick.
2: I was about to throw that out
1: right,
2: there.
1: You are 4-1. That's true.
3: I didn't do it, but Missouri's only a field goal favorite at home against Texas A&M. Yeah. I didn't say that one because I thought I'd leave it for someone else. But that line shocks me.
1: That one shocks me, too. So are we going all road teams here? Three of the four.
2: Mine's neutral,
1: yours
2: I guess.
1: Is the neutral site, but three of the four. All right. One little note that I forgot to mention from basketball. Mark Pope says we will next year play Rick Pitino in a neutral site game. He said, quote, at an unbelievable location. You think that's trying to play at that tennis court? No, I'm being dead serious. They played an exhibition game at the Cincinnati tennis court. That Arthur Ashe Stadium.
3: I think if they're doing like a neutral, because he's talking about it being epic or whatever, then again, when it's Pope, breakfast is epic. But if it really is epic, I think Arthur Ashe would be my guess. Yeah. And that would be awesome.
1: It would be awesome.
3: Pope loves tennis in New York. Patino's been in the U.S. Open several times.
1: I would say if they played a game at Arthur Ashe, because they can close that roof, right?
3: I think you leave it open. I mean, they can, but I mean,
1: but
3: I
1: if
3: think
1: the weather happens,
3: you could close. To, but I think what would be cool is open
1: air. The Arthur Ashe Stadium thing would be awesome. That's an amazing facility, and that's out there in Queens, which is, of course, where St. John's is. It'd be neutral court. Probably be a lot of St. John's fans, but I think that would be awesome. What about you?
4: I would love it. I loved watching the volleyball team play at Wrigley Field. There's something to see in a different venue like that that makes it enjoyable.
1: That would be interesting. Outdoor games, though, you just never know. I think you at least have to have the ability to shut the thing if you need to.
2: Yeah, that'd be a little tough. Shots be going all over the place.
1: Or I would say if you want to do that at Keeneland, like that might be a good preseason game. Because if it doesn't work out, you just say, well, it didn't work out.
3: Rick could bet during the game. He'd probably get to find Rick up in the clubhouse.
1: That's
3: mid-game.
1: True. By the way, the guy that's the big donor for St. John's, Mike Rapoli, just bought like a ton of Churchill Downs stock because he's planning on maybe trying to unify the Triple Crown, which would be good. We need that.
4: He's like the biggest power player in the game right now.
1: Yes, he is. Who's up next?
5: Got Rick up next.
1: Rick, go ahead, Rick.
6: Hello, guys.
1: What's going on?
6: Well, I was just calling about Mike Ditka. I was in New Orleans the day he was announced as their coach of the Saints, and you would have thought they had just won the Super Bowl.
1: Remember he wore those out. Ricky Williams dreads when he drafted him? He looked ridiculous. I love that, though.
6: Yeah, you know, I think what we remember about Mike Ditka is how he, you know, made himself the punchline of a lot of jokes. The Saturday Night Live skit, that was great. But I wish he had let Walter Payton score in that Super Bowl instead of the fridge.
1: Yeah,
6: you know,
1: that's
6: that was
1: the
6: kind
1: one
6: of
1: thing,
6: a novelty
1: that's the one,
6: act, and
1: that's
6: I thought
1: the one
6: Walter
1: thing
6: got
1: people,
6: him there.
1: Yeah, that's the one thing people hold against him, understandably, is that Payton never got his Super Bowl touchdown.
6: Yeah, but, rest in peace. And, I think the Cats, they've got some clutch players that come through in clutch time, and I think that's just a winning attitude. And I'm all in. I just hope our short punt game doesn't come back to haunt us. But I think other than that, I think we're doing well.
1: That has been an issue. I appreciate the call. We have not punted the ball well at all. Hopefully we won't have to punt a lot tomorrow, but that has been an issue all season.
3: It's been rough, but we've also faced the two best punt returners so far, and Stein kind of chalked it up to trying to keep it away from them and overthinking it. So maybe moving forward when you don't have some guys that dynamic. I mean, LSU's going to have a good one.
1: I think we've also faced maybe two of the best punters as well from the Alabama and A&M guy. All right, so let's talk a little bit. We'll pick the game here in just a minute. What's the thing you're most excited about? What is the thing you're worried about the most tomorrow? For me, most excited about our tight ends. I do think we will have openings. LSU's has given yards through the air. I think we'll be able to do that. Obviously, I'm most worried about the linebackers, but specifically, can

0: if we can keep Lev in the box, whether by injury or whatever, I think that helps us a lot. What about you?
1: I'll say I'm excited to see all the guys with Louisiana connections and LSU ties, specifically Darby. I would love for Darby to have a big game and look at that sideline that didn't want him when it's over with a win. Lance Hurd wore the LSU jersey across the board. We named him earlier. Joe Sloan, I just hope when it's over, we're kind of smiling like we got some guys that you had and they're shining with us.
2: I think we'll be able to score points. I'm like you, I just worry about our defense. And, even the guys that are out, some of our starters are banged up. You know, Ty Bryant's banged up. Some of the defensive linemen are banged up. So there's still a lot of issues. Can we stop them? That's the big question.
3: Concerned about keeping Levitt contained. I think that's the big key defensively. Most excited just to see the atmosphere. I think that's going to be the most rocking environment we've had at Kroger Field in a very, very long time.
0: That's – honestly, I hope that the weather doesn't spoil the atmosphere. I don't think it will. But, we have a chance to have a really special scene tomorrow night. Sounded like Mark Pope. But you really do, because this is going to be – this town's going to be rocking tonight. It's going to be rocking tomorrow, and I can't wait. I just can't wait to be there and be a part of it. Let's do – for DraftKings, you bet $5, you get up to $200 in bonus bets. Let's do our DraftKings picks. Shannon, who's going to win and who's the MVP?
3: I think it's going to be very close. I think the weather's going to play a big part of this game as well, but I think – at the end, LSU wins 31-28.
0: Boo. Yeah. Who's your MVP?
3: I think C.J. Baxter's going to have a good game.
0: All right, yeah. Ryan.
2: I think Kentucky's in it the whole way, and it's a good game. You know, we'll see us going on fourth down. We'll see LSU going on fourth down, maybe a fake punt, maybe a fake field goal. We're going to see. It'll be a fun game to watch. I just don't know if we've got the guts to hang with them at the end of the game. So I'm going to pick LSU 27-21. My MVP is Jim Cantore.
3: He's going to be in Pensacola.
0: That's an interesting pick for MVP. All right.
1: I got to do this. I picked South Carolina, I picked Texas A&M, and I picked Kentucky to beat Alabama. I am Ofer, and I hope that continues. So I will ride that wave with LSU, hoping I'm wrong. I'll say 30-24. I do think it'll be a very good game, but they just have too much talent.
0: Who's your MVP?
1: No one said Darby, right? I'll say Darby shows them what they're missing.
0: I'm not going to be like these losers and pick LSU. We are going in tomorrow, and we're getting an historic Kentucky win. We will beat LSU for the third time in a row on our home field. Give me Kentucky 31, LSU 28 on a field goal by Zuwagi, who will be my MVP right as the clock runs down. Thank you all very much here at Don Franklin for joining us. We will see you tomorrow at 3 o'clock. This has been Kentucky Sports Radio.
4: 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Hot eats, cool treats, that's the Dairy Queen of Paintsville.
5: This is Kentucky Farm Bureau's across Kentucky. Last year, the grassroots members of Farm Bureau offered almost 900 resolutions. KFB Vice President Shane Wiseman expects no less this year.
6: I honestly expect to see somewhere around the same, maybe a little more. Data centers is the big discussion right now. There's more talk about that than anything, seems like. And then here lately, I've been getting a lot of resolutions on beef with all the issues going on with beef.
5: Wiseman says there are lots of issues facing farmers and rural residents.
6: Oh, there's still plenty of things going on out there. You know, farmland transition is always a big topic, well, always will be, I feel like, from here on out for a while. But as far as solar, I kind of think the data centers have kind of overshadowed the solar. I do feel that way.
5: Wiseman is chair of the State Resolution Committee. They'll meet later this year and review proposals from all across the Commonwealth. This is Across Kentucky.
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8: News. I'm Gian Gelosi. Bad weather already spreading over the Florida panhandle in advance of Category 3 Hurricane Isaias, forecast to make landfall tonight.
9: With the storm will come torrential rain and possible tornadoes, which will spread inland tonight, affecting the eastern part of Mississippi, much of the state of Alabama into tomorrow, also Georgia and the Carolina coast.
8: That's Fox Weather hurricane specialist Brian Norcross in Miami. Anti-ICE protests erupted in New York City after an ICE-involved shooting in the Bronx. The president is going to be in upstate New York tonight campaigning for gubernatorial candidate Bruce Blakeman.
10: President Trump says these midterm rallies are a lot of work, but he likes doing them. And he thinks these rallies night after night after night are the reason that Republicans in close districts.
8: Fox's Peter Doocy. 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
11: More day of sunshine. Today, partly sunny, a daytime high of 77. Tonight, mostly cloudy, a nighttime low of 52. And the remnants of the hurricane move in by this weekend, looking at some rain on Saturday afternoon, Saturday night, and Sunday. Daytime highs right around 70, nighttime lows around 60. We'll start Monday, Columbus Day, partly sunny, a daytime high of 74.
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The first hit for Blue Oyster Cult with Don't Fear the Reaper peaked at number 12. Well, hi, it's Haynes Johns, and coming up next, watch out, canines, the felines are gaining on you. Yikes, I'll have how and why after the birthday boy. The first single from AC/DC with Brian Johnson as their lead singer, his birthday this past Monday.

0: Classic Hits 99.3 WKYH. The Bare Naked Ladies getting their first number one, where it stayed for 1 week with 1 week. Get it? Well, hi, it's Haynes Johns. Glad to be part of your Friday. We thank you for including us in your day as we get a running start on your weekend. And watch out, canines. The felines are gaining on you. What? That's right. More U.S. households now have kittens than puppies for the first time in several years. This according to a new study from Packaged Facts. Now, in 2014, there were 1.8 households with a dog aged 1 year or younger for every household with a cat. So 1.8 to 1. Well, now that shift is 0.9 to 1 in favor of the kittens. That shift in U.S. households has the appeal of bringing home a dog that has noticeably decreased. They say this isn't a story of cat ownership booming. Instead, it's one of dog ownership declining because the number of American households with dogs has dropped 5% since 2019, while cat ownership has pretty much held relatively steady. Now, dogs still dominate America. Roughly 71 million households have dogs compared to about 53 million that cats. But the rise in cat popularity is most likely due to the current economy, because fewer people can afford to purchase homes because of rising mortgage rates, gas and grocery prices, all that since the Iranian war began. Now, home buying, a traditional trigger for adding a dog to the family, has been stifled by a combination of elevated real estate prices, sluggish real wage growth, and those higher mortgage rates. And the average owner spends about $1,300 annually per dog versus per cat, $750. So there you go. But hang in there, canines, even though those felines are gaining on you. All right, coming up next for us, the first hit for Eddie Money. After Aerosmith and their first top five hit with Classic Hits 99.3 WKYH.
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6: One more day of sunshine. Today, partly sunny, a daytime high of 77. Tonight, mostly cloudy, a nighttime low of 52. And the remnants of the hurricane move in by this weekend, looking at some rain on Saturday afternoon, Saturday night, and Sunday. Daytime highs right around 70, nighttime lows around 60. We'll start Monday, Columbus Day, partly sunny, a daytime high of 74.
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0: The first hit for Eddie Money when his debut single, Baby Hold On, peaked at number 11. Well, hi, it's Haynes Johns. Up next, another first hit. This one went all the way to number one, one of those nine-week number ones I told you about earlier. This one from Kim Carnes. We'll also get party directions from Creedence.
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0: Oh, that's where the party is, up around the bend. Credence with a song that peaked at number 4, their 6th top 5 hit. Well, hi, it's Haynes Johns, and up next, a 1-2 punch of hits. The first top 10 hit for Queen, after the second and biggest number 1 for Blondie. And all the way next hour, the supergroup rockers that are done touring. Or are they? I'll have Who Said So, why they are done, and why they might not be done. Well, that's a definite maybe. Coming up.
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3: One more day of sunshine. Today, partly sunny, a daytime high of 77. Tonight, mostly cloudy, a nighttime low of 52. And the remnants of the hurricane move in by this weekend, looking at some rain on Saturday afternoon, Saturday night, and Sunday. Daytime highs right around 70, nighttime lows around 60. We'll start Monday, Columbus Day, partly sunny, a daytime high of 74.
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1: News. I'm CJ Papa. More than 30 million in the path of the monster hurricane Isaias, roughly 145 miles southeast of the mouth of the Mississippi River. Max sustained winds right now 120 miles per hour.
2: We have the potential for a lot of flooding. We're right here on the Gulf Coast, so I mean, all this water is going to ultimately end up on the roads.
1: Sergeant Ron Livingston, Florida Highway Patrol on Navarre Beach. That's a barrier island southeast of Pensacola. Chicago football legend Mike Ditka dies at the age of 86. He led the Bears to the 1986 Super Bowl title. The late coach here at the White House in 2011, honored by President Obama.
3: The 1985 Chicago Bears, we consider him one of us. It was a great group of guys. We're very proud that you honored us.
1: His family said, "We knew him as the heart of our family." 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

Queen with their first top 10 hit when Bohemian Rhapsody peaked at number 9. Well, hi, it's Haynes Johnson. Up next, that supergroup rocker, Queen, says they're done touring. Or are they? Well, they might. They might not. Well, I'll have Who Said So and Why or Why Not They Might Be Done

0: Classic Hits 99.3 WKYH. That's how we met Collective Soul, their first hit and highest chart success when their debut single, Shine, peaked at number 11. Well, hi, it's Haynes Johns, and it's the supergroup Rockers that may be done touring, or they may not be. That coming from Brian May, the guitarist for Queen. Talking with the Times of London over the weekend, he said the futures of the band on the road might be over. He said, I made a decision 18 months ago that I didn't want to tour again. I was doing a tour in the States, and a close family friend died while we were there, and I said to my tour manager, I'm just going to pop home for a few days and then come back. And she looked at me in the eyes and said, you know you can't do that. You love to play. You love to travel. He says, yes, but the trade-off is sacrificing your freedom. I have a wife, I have grandchildren, and I have a lot of astrophysics I want to do. Yeah, he's a bona fide astrophysicist. He says, so I'm thinking maybe 50 years of touring is enough. Although I might not be done touring because I was at a concert at that Sphere venue in Vegas and my juices started flowing and I sketched out a whole new Queen show. So maybe an immersive experience is still in the cards and they could conquer some time and space, meaning maybe in residency. So the last time they're on the road with Adam Lambert was back in 2024 with their Rhapsody tour. And then after that tour ended, he had a minor stroke, temporarily lost some movement in his left arm. He said that was a wake-up call. Now I'm doing fine. I keep moving. I do my biking. I do 100 links in the pool once a week. So to me, that's keeping me going and that's what's keeping me alive. So we'll see what happens with Brian May and Queen. They may or may not be done touring. That's a definite maybe. Stay tuned. Well, remember, we go where you go. If you're going to Vegas to maybe enjoy that Sphere venue, or maybe you're going across town, across the country, or maybe doing some biking, jogging, or walking, we go where you go. 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Up next, a 1-2 punch of number ones. The first solo number one for George Michael, after the second for Elton. 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
9: One more day of sunshine. Today, partly sunny, a daytime high of 77. Tonight, mostly cloudy, a nighttime low of 52. And the remnants of the hurricane move in by this weekend, looking at some rain on Saturday afternoon, Saturday night, and Sunday. Daytime highs right around 70, nighttime lows around 60. We'll start Monday, Columbus Day, partly sunny, a daytime high of 74.
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0: Because I gotta have faith. Ooh, I gotta have faith. Because I gotta have faith.
1: George Michael with his first solo number one, and it stayed there for 4 weeks with Faith, and that gave him the number one song for all of 1988. Well, hi, it's Haynes Johns. Up next, some more firsts. The first top five hits for Jimmy Eat World and U2, one of which goes to number one. Think you know which one? Take your best guess. I'll have those songs and the answer next.
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0: Did you guess correctly? Yep, the first top five hit for Jimmy Eat World, the middle, that peaked at number five. Before that, the first top five hit for U2, With or Without You, all the way to number one, and it stayed there for 3 weeks, their biggest number one. Well, hi, it's Haynes Johns coming right back with a 1-2 punch of hits, the first number one for John Waite, after hit number two for Peter Frampton. And all the way next hour, you know, it's never too old to become a mom, even at 100. I'll have Who and Where, plus the Golden Girls connection coming up.
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Chaka Khan. Shaka Khan, let me rock it, let me rock it, Shaka Khan. 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
2: News. I'm Gian Gelosi. People along the Gulf Coast bracing for Cat 3 Hurricane Isaias. This man in southwest Alabama.
3: Yeah, we get some pretty good storms, but yeah, this is going to be different.
2: The storm expected to make landfall tonight near the Florida Panhandle. Super Bowl winning head coach and player Mike Ditka has died.
4: Mike Ditka went from the field as a Chicago Bears All-Pro tight end to the sidelines, becoming the Bears head coach in 1982. He was blunt and driven, but that helped him push the Bears to a Super Bowl title after the 1985 season. The Hall of Famer, born in suburban Pittsburgh, played from 1961 to 72 for the Bears, Eagles, and Cowboys. But it's clear where his heart always remained.
5: Thank you. And go Bears!
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John Waite getting his first solo number one with Missing You. Well, hi, it's Haynes Johns, and up next, it's Never Too Old to Become a Mom, even at 100. I'll have Who and Where, plus their Golden Girls connection after Clapton.

0: Classic, it's 99.3 WKYH. The Human League getting their first number one, and it stayed there for 3 weeks with Don't You Want Me. Well, hi, it's Haynes Johns, and you know, it's never too old to become a mom, even at 100. How's that for being an eternal optimist? Well, who and where, what's the Golden Girls connection? A nearly 100-year-old tortoise had their late-in-life leap into motherhood, capturing hearts. A critically endangered Western Santa Cruz Galapagos tortoise at the Philadelphia Zoo, affectionately named Mommy, finally became a mommy. She and her mate, Abrazo, who is estimated to also be nearly 100 years old, welcomed 16 hatchlings across two clutches, think two litters. So the milestone made Mommy the oldest first-time mother of her species that we know of. Now, the first four hatchlings, all female, began emerging in February, followed by three males. Well, hold on, then nine more on the way. What's your rush? I'm 100, so don't rush me. So nine more babies with that second clutch, six males, three females with that one, and that happened over the summer. So Mommy has called the zoo home since 1932. Abrazo arrived back in 2020, part of a breeding program with the Association of Zoos and Aquariums and the Species Survival Plan, and the pair were introduced to each other back in 2022. And get this, those first four females got a much appreciated pop culture nod as they were named Blanche, Dorothy, Rose, and Sophia. That's right, the Golden Girls. So the Western Santa Cruz tortoise are among 13 living species of tortoise native to the seven islands of the Galapagos. And the Galapagos tortoise are also the largest living tortoise species. And they estimate they live between 100 and 200 years. So Mommy is in midlife. And congratulations on your new hatchlings. Up next for us, it's all about the number two. The second top 10 hit for Hootie and the Blowfish after the second and biggest number one for Men at Work with Classic Hits 99.3 WKYH.
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7: WKYH weather. One more day of sunshine. Today, partly sunny, a daytime high of 77. Tonight, mostly cloudy, a nighttime low of 52. And the remnants of the hurricane move in by this weekend, looking at some rain on Saturday afternoon, Saturday night, and Sunday. Daytime highs right around 70, nighttime lows around 60. We'll start Monday, Columbus Day, partly sunny, a daytime high of 74.
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0: Moody and the Blowfish with their second consecutive top 10 hit when Letter Cry peaked at number 9. Well, hiya, Change Johns. There's no crying on Fridays. Happy birthday today to the great Jackson Browne. He turned 78 years young today. Robert Wool, he is Arliss. Remember that show? Also, he played the reporter in the Batman movie series. He turned 75. Sharon Osbourne turning 74. Tony Shalhoub, he is Monk. He plays Nervous so well, he makes me nervous. He turned 73. Scott Bakula, of course, from Quantum Leap fame, Star Trek Enterprise, and most recently, NCIS New Orleans. He turned 72, as does John O'Hurley, Mr. Peterman from the Seinfeld series. Mike Singletary, he's a Bears kind of guy, played for the Baylor Bears, then the Chicago Bears, playing linebacker for them. The football great turned 68 today. Steve Burns of Blue's Clues turning 53. Sean Lennon, the youngest of John Lennon's children, he turns 51, born on the same date as his father. John Lennon born on this date in 1940. Nick Swordsman from Reno 911 fame turning 50. Zachary Ty Bryan, one of the boys from the Home Improvement sitcom, he turns 40. Sadly, still in prison in California. Tyler James Williams, Everybody Hates Chris, the sitcom, he turns 34. Scotty McCreary, the winner of season 10 of American Idol back in 2011, he turns 33. And Jacob Batalon from Needs Leads, he played that in the Spider-Man movie series, he turns 30. If it's your birthday or anniversary, we wish you the best. An honorable mention today, if you go to the drugstore, born on this date in 1873, Charles Walgreen. Up next, Mr. Mister gets their first number one after we kick things off with Tom Petty and the Heartbreakers.
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3: She had started out with aspirations to be an actress, landing a role on the TV series Lou Grant. But when the Angel of Music beckoned to Terry Nunn with a force that she could not resist, she left the show behind and eventually found herself as the lead vocalist for L.A. band known as Berlin. Well, Terry and her two bandmates, John Crawford and Rob Rill, released two albums, 1983's Pleasure Victim and 84's Love Life, but neither one of them won any critical or financial success. Not giving up, fate turned their way 2 years later when Terry found herself with a shot at working in a film again, but this time it wasn't in front of the camera. Berlin were asked to contribute to the soundtrack for the Tom Cruise blockbuster Top Gun. The rest, as they say, pop history. Here's Berlin and their number one smack, Take My Breath Away. Today's Absolutely 80 Spotlight.

0: Mr., another Los Angeles-based band getting their first number one, and it stayed there for 2 weeks with Broken Wings. My name is Haynes Johns. Thank you for letting me be a part of your day. I hope the rest of your Friday goes smoothly. Keep it here, because it's got lots more of your favorites on the way to sing along with, and I'll be back again tomorrow morning as we celebrate your weekend. But here we are on Friday, and what have you done this week to make yourself proud? Well, if nothing comes to mind, the day's not over yet. The week's not over yet. So do something today to make yourself proud, where you go, you know, I'm really glad I did that. Makes me feel good about myself, and I know it's going to make a positive difference here in our community. Up next, it's a 1-2 punch of hits. The first hit for Duran Duran, then the Eagles with their second number one.
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15: One more day of sunshine. Today, partly sunny, a daytime high of 77. Tonight, mostly cloudy, a nighttime low of 52. And the remnants of the hurricane move in by this weekend, looking at some rain on Saturday afternoon, Saturday night, and Sunday. Daytime highs right around 70. Nighttime low.

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1: I'm John Saucier. President Trump reportedly was presented with more options for striking Iran, but declined to approve any of them, at least not for the moment.
2: They have no military, they have no Navy, they have no Air Force, they have no anti-aircraft things. They have. We took out yesterday 28 million barrels. I think we took out more than we've ever taken out at any time, including before the war with the Hormuz Strait.
1: The president says he does not plan on launching any new strikes on Iran before the midterm elections in November. The Pentagon says a firing squad execution of the Fort Hood shooter and Danal Malik Hassan will be live-streamed after Secretary for Pete Hegseth told Real America's Voice News Wednesday the execution would be public. And a pair of Renoir paintings stolen from a museum in southern France have been found. Local authorities say that six people have been arrested. 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
3: One more day of sunshine. Today, partly sunny, a daytime high of 77. Tonight, mostly cloudy, a nighttime low of 52. And the remnants of the hurricane move in by this weekend, looking at some rain on Saturday afternoon, Saturday night, and Sunday. Daytime highs right around 70, nighttime lows around 60. We'll start Monday, Columbus Day, partly sunny, a daytime high of 74.
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And the title track from the album came out in 1975. They recently released a special version of that album, a lot of extras, including, I believe, a concert is on there as well. One of These Nights in the Eagles with Don Henley on lead vocals. And a great song by Nelson is going to come your way in just a little bit. Also got the Culture Club on the docket here in a bit. And I got some Corey Hart here for you momentarily. First reminder, we got our usual features coming up this Friday. And by the way, hello weekend. I missed you. Born on dates of the lates and greats, milestones and memories and music headlines as well.

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10: One more day of sunshine. Today, partly sunny, a daytime high of 77. Tonight, mostly cloudy, a nighttime low of 52. And the remnants of the hurricane move in by this weekend, looking at some rain on Saturday afternoon, Saturday night, and Sunday. Daytime highs right around 70, nighttime lows around 60. We'll start Monday, Columbus Day, partly sunny, a daytime high of 74.
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0: Fleetwood Mac, Chain, rumors continue to participate, or what am I saying? To persist, participate. Well, it's Friday. That Fleetwood Mac may do something in conjunction with the 50th anniversary of Rumors, which will be February of next year. Now, it probably is not going to be a long concert tour, but they might do a show or two like Aerosmith. I don't know if you heard this or not, but Aerosmith, although they are retired, are supposed to do a couple of shows, one on October 30th and one on November 1st. That's not official yet, but it's there's talk about that kind of happening. It's definitely official that Bon Jovi's going to tour North America next year. They've already announced that. We get a song by them coming up.
1: 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Tourism, Foothills Communications, Appalachian Wireless, Lawrence County Schools, County Concrete, and People's Bank.
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0: back to 1980. Another one bites the dust. We'll stay in the 80s with Rick Springfield coming up in just a bit. And I'm Ken Cocker doing the cruise. Look at music headlines. Let's start with it. We talked about a little bit earlier that Aerosmith is alluding to the fact that they will do a couple of shows on October 30th and November 1st. Details not out there yet, but let's hope that that happens. Rumors continue to circulate, rumors, that Fleetwood Mac may do something in conjunction with the release of their album that came out in February of 1977, called Rumors. It wouldn't be a full concert tour, but there's talk there might be a show or two. Have to wait and see if that happens. Rod Stewart recently had a stent put in his heart, and he is resting now, but will tour one last time from March until September of next year. And Lionel Richie had surgery to repair atrial fibrillation, so he is off tour for a while. And that's a look at the music headlines today.
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2: One more day of sunshine. Today, partly sunny, a daytime high of 77. Tonight, mostly cloudy, a nighttime low of 52. And the remnants of the hurricane move in by this weekend, looking at some rain on Saturday afternoon, Saturday night, and Sunday. Daytime highs right around 70, nighttime lows around 60. We'll start Monday, Columbus Day, partly sunny, a daytime high of 74.
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1: Fox News, I'm Carmen Roberts. The Pentagon faces bipartisan backlash over plans to live stream the execution of convicted Fort Hood mass killer Nidal Hassan. Vice President J.D. Vance says it's unclear, though, whether that live stream will happen.
2: I think it's going to happen in December when he's executed. But what I try to remind people is, look, this is a guy who committed, in my view, the worst terrorist attack on American soil outside of 9/11.
1: Hassan can still seek judicial review in civilian court. Isaias is now a major hurricane closing in on the Florida panhandle. Governor Ron DeSantis says there will be wind damage, but that's not the big concern.
3: The surge is really what puts a lot of people's lives in jeopardy.
1: And a massive 7.6 magnitude earthquake shakes Panama, rattling buildings as far away as the capital and prompting evacuations. 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

I remember hearing that song the first time back in the 70s. Boy, that's a good song. That makes you think a little bit. Of course, I was so young. Now, it really makes you think. Dust in the Wind in Kansas, their second hit after Carry On My Wayward Son. R.E.M.'s coming your way in just a little while. I want you to hang on for that. I'm Ken Cocker doing the Friday Cruise. Billy Joel.

0: What a uplifting little ditty there. Shiny, happy people from Georgia. It's R.E.M. I'm Ken Cocker on Classic Hits 99.3 WKYH. Stick around for a great song by a band out of Chicago, Styx. They're coming right up.
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5: WKYH. One more day of sunshine. Today, partly sunny, a daytime high of 77. Tonight, mostly cloudy, a nighttime low of 52. And the remnants of the hurricane move in by this weekend, looking at some rain on Saturday afternoon, Saturday night, and Sunday. Daytime highs right around 70, nighttime lows around 60. We'll start Monday, Columbus Day, partly sunny, a daytime high of 74.
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0: And Tears for Fears, I'm Ken Cocker. Don't forget Acoustic Fridays on Bryan Adams' YouTube channel. That's coming up today, as a matter of fact. Get a chance, you may want to check that out. We'll play some Bryan Adams in a bit. Nickelback's on the way as well.
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2: Louisville Cardinals are back in action tonight when the Cardinals play at home against Florida State. The Cardinals are 2-3 on the season and 1-2 in the ACC, while FSU is 1-1 in conference play, 3-2 overall. Tomorrow, Kentucky Wildcats will host number 10 LSU. The Wildcats and Tigers are both 4-1. Kentucky is 2-1 in the SEC. LSU 1-1 in the conference. Eastern Kentucky home this week as they host West Georgia. 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Colonels are 0-1 in the UAC. Western Kentucky was a winner last night. They beat Missouri State 34-13. 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

0: Oh, yeah, now you remember me. That's Nickelback. We got a little something about them on Music Headlines coming up here momentarily. First, I'll tell you, Bob Seger and the Silver Bullet Band up around the corner. While we had the chance, though, I thought we would take a look-see at Music Headlines and see if there's anything here that may pique your interest about a particular artist or group. Now in stores, Elvis Costello's debut album, My Aim Is True. It's been expanded with a 5-CD box set. Aerosmith is teasing possible live shows at the Hollywood Bowl in Los Angeles on October 29. Now they're saying it was the 30th. Now they're saying the 29th of October and November 1st. Details coming soon. Nickelback has released a brand new single called Make Me Love You ahead of their October 30 new album called Everything Under the Sun. And David Bowie's estate has announced Bowie 80, a celebration making what would have been the late artist's 80th birthday on January 8, 2027 into something special. It'll include special events, exhibitions, merchandise, performances, and fan experiences. There you go. That's a look at the music headlines for today.
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3: One more day of sunshine. Today, partly sunny, a daytime high of 77. Tonight, mostly cloudy, a nighttime low of 52. And the remnants of the hurricane move in by this weekend, looking at some rain on Saturday afternoon, Saturday night, and Sunday. Daytime highs right around 70, nighttime lows around 60. We'll start Monday, Columbus Day, partly sunny, a daytime high of 74.
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1: Fox News, I'm John Saucier. Early voting's underway in Ohio today at a rally in Lima, Ohio. Vice President J.D. Vance urged voters to support incumbent Senator John Husted.
2: For 20 months, 20 short months, John has fought relentlessly for the people of this state. He is one of the hardest workers in the United States Senate. Do you know why you no longer pay taxes on tips? It's because John Husted.
1: Husted is facing off against former Democratic Senator Sherrod Brown, who holds an 8-point lead over the Republican, according to a Fox News poll conducted in August. In Michigan, the Senate race contentious after the first debate between Republican candidate Mike Rogers and Democratic candidate Abdul Al-Sayed. At a roundtable, Al-Sayed says he's running to fight against government corruption.
3: Well, Donald Trump is the president of the United States. Donald Trump has corrupted his office. He is the president of the United States for all of us, and therefore all of us have been the victim of his corruption.
1: America is listening to Fox News.
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5: With news, I'm Olivia Ross. The case against two parents charged in connection with the death of an 11-year-old Martin County boy will be tried in Johnson County. Nicholas Spear died last year. His parents, Patrick Spear and Christina Chapman, were indicted on charges of first-degree criminal abuse and second-degree manslaughter. A judge granted the defense request to move the trial from Martin County to Johnson County. No trial date has been set. Two brothers are accepting charges related to a deadly shooting that happened in Pike County back in 2019. Demetrius Smith pleaded guilty to reckless homicide, while Charles Ray Blevins admitted to second-degree manslaughter and a firearms count. Investigators say they're behind the shooting that left Adrian Smith dead at a park in South Williamson. Smith and Blevins are scheduled to be sentenced on October 21st. The Jeannie Wiley Festival continues today in Prestonsburg with a full schedule of events, arts and crafts, food vendors, and live music, with the carnival opening at 6 p.m. this evening. Entertainment on the main stage this evening includes the Lafferty Brothers, Eddie Jenkins and the 606 Sound, Troy Carlos Band, and actor and singer John Snyder at 8:30 p.m. The annual festival parade is tomorrow at 3, with Billy Dean closing out the festivities tomorrow night. With news, I'm Olivia Ross.
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5: 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Funeral services for Connie Goble, age 68, of Oxshire, who passed away Tuesday. Service will be at Saturday, 12 p.m. at the Oxshire Free Will Baptist Church, Burrell, and the Collins Family Cemetery. 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
5: Here's a look at your weather forecast. Tonight, mostly cloudy, not as cool. Lows in the upper 50s. Saturday, cloudy showers in the afternoon. Highs around 70. Saturday night, chance of showers and thunderstorms. Lows in the lower 60s. And Sunday, showers likely. Highs in the upper 60s. This has been a look at your WKYH weather forecast.
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That is Love Song. It is really a good song by The Cure. I'm Ken Cocker. Well, we got the Romantics coming your way in a bit. Evanescence momentarily. Got some Stray Cats lined up for you. Born on Dates of the Lates and Greats, Milestones and Memories, and maybe another look at music headlines. They're all on the dockets.

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0: Hey, we're rocking this town and the Stray Cats, and I'm Ken Cocker. Hey, but how about that new movie that's coming out around Christmas time? Ought to be pretty funny. The guy who plays Reacher is going to be part of it, and Arnold Schwarzenegger plays Santa Claus in The Man with the Bag. It drops on December 2nd on Amazon Prime. Boy, I'm looking forward to seeing that. How about The Romantics, formed on Valentine's Day in 1977, thus their name, and Counting Crows coming up.
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2: Here's a look at your weather forecast. Tonight, mostly cloudy, not as cool, lows in the upper 50s. Saturday, cloudy showers in the afternoon, highs around 70. Saturday night, chance of showers and thunderstorms, lows in the lower 60s. And Sunday, showers likely, highs in the upper 60s. This has been a look at your WKYH weather forecast.
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0: big star. Hitting the high notes right there. Counting Crows and Mr. Jones, Ken Cocker. We're going to take a look at the milestones and memories for this day coming right up. Plus, play you some Hardin. They got a brand new album out before the end of the year. Looking forward to that.
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0: Two for one. Tainted Love and Where Did Our Love Go from Soft Cell. And I'm Ken Cocker with a look at the born on dates of the lates and greats here. Starting in 1940 with Joe Pepitone, a first baseman outfielder for the Yankees, the Cubs, and the Astros, as I recall. Born in 1940, he had the wig, remember, that he wore. He died in 3 years ago. John Lennon, born this day in 1940. He passed in 1980, of course. Jackson Brown is 78. He was born in Heidelberg, Germany. Sharon Osbourne from The X Factor and America's Got Talent. She is 74. John O'Hurley, Peterman on Seinfeld. He's 72. Scott Bakula is 72, also from Quantum Leap and Star Trek. Annika Sorenstam, the great golfer, is 56. Sean Lennon shares a birthday with his father. He was born 51 years ago. And Zachary Ty Bryan from Home Improvement is celebrating today. He is 45. There's a look at the born on dates of the lates and greats.
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5: And here's Clark with the weather. 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
8: WKYH weather. Here's a look at your weather forecast. Tonight, mostly cloudy, not as cool, lows in the upper 50s. Saturday, cloudy showers in the afternoon, highs around 70. Saturday night, chance of showers and thunderstorms, lows in the lower 60s. And Sunday, showers likely, highs in the upper 60s. This has been a look at your WKYH weather forecast.
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1: Fox News, I'm Tom Rigotti. Hurricane Isaias has become a Category 3 storm and is expected to hit Florida. Governor Ron DeSantis says first responders are ready.
2: We'll have a 5,000 guard mobilization that will be done, and hopefully they're not going to be needed for an extended period of time, but if they are, they're going to be here, and they're going to be working, and they're going to be helping.
1: Florida has declared a state of emergency for 25 counties and ordered immediate evacuations of Pensacola Beach. The UAE confirms the Fly Dubai co-pilot who attacked the captain on a flight from Dubai to Tel Aviv was planning a 9/11-style suicide attack.
3: The United Arab Emirates Attorney General confirming the co-pilot of Fly Dubai Flight 1073 intended to seize the aircraft and crash it into a passenger terminal at Israel's Ben-Gurion Airport.
1: That's Fox's Kristen Goodwin. 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
4: Here's a look at your weather forecast. Tonight, mostly cloudy, not as cool, lows in the upper 50s. Saturday, cloudy showers in the afternoon, highs around 70. Saturday night, chance of showers and thunderstorms, lows in the lower 60s. And Sunday, showers likely, highs in the upper 60s. This has been a look at your WKYH weather forecast.
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And that's their signature song, I would say. Evil Woman from the album Face the Music 50 years ago. Electric Light Orchestra. There's talk that Aerosmith's going to do a couple of one-off concerts October 29 and November 1st. At least that's what they're alluding to. Don't know for sure if that's going to happen, but it would be kind of cool since they are retired. Here they are as we do the cruise.

0: Hey, life is a highway. It's a good philosophy, I think. And a good song, too. That's Tom Cochran, and I'm Ken Cocker. We're on the cruise. We appreciate you being on hand. And we've already started week five in the NFL and continue with that. There's another international game coming up this weekend. Of course, the baseball playoffs move on to the League Championship Series. And it's, I think, the semifinals, right, in the WNBA. So a lot of stuff going on. Oh, and hockey has already begun their regular season. They're four or five games in. And basketball, I don't believe, is far behind. Fleetwood Mac from Rumors coming up. Men at Work as well.
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8: Here's a look at your weather forecast. Tonight, mostly cloudy, not as cool, lows in the upper 50s. Saturday, cloudy showers in the afternoon, highs around 70. Saturday night, chance of showers and thunderstorms, lows in the lower 60s. And Sunday, showers likely, highs in the upper 60s. This has been a look at your WKYH weather forecast.
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0: Welcome in to pregame coverage of Lawrence County Bulldog football, presented by Todd Case Trucking. Stay tuned as we get set for tonight's big game. Now, let's go live to the field with Travis and Eddie for tonight's pregame show, brought to you by Todd Case Trucking.
1: Good evening, everyone, and welcome to Luke Varney Jr. Memorial Field here on the campus of Lawrence County High School in Louisa, Kentucky, for tonight's district matchup between the Powell County Pirates and your Lawrence County Bulldogs. I am your host, Travis Hughes. Joining me alongside will be my partner here in a few minutes, Eddie Dixon, as we count you down to kickoff right here on the Todd Case Trucking pregame show. Now, the Powell County Pirates enter tonight's contest with a 2-4 record on the season, and they are 1-0 in district play. On the other side, your Lawrence County Bulldogs come into tonight's matchup at 4-1 on the season, and they too are unbeaten in district play at 1-0. Last week, the Powell County Pirates picked up their first district victory of the season. Their first district victory of the season in impressive fashion. They defeated the McGoffin County Hornets 55-12. Meanwhile, Lawrence County, the Bulldogs, they traveled to Maysville for a non-district showdown with the Mason County Royals, and the Bulldogs come away with a 26-0 victory over the Royals. Folks, the stage is set for tonight as a district battle here at Luke Varney Jr. Memorial Field. Both teams are looking to remain unbeaten in district play. But I tell you what, tonight we're going to do things just a little bit different. As we get you set for kickoff, we're going to send it back to the studios for a word from our great sponsors. And then when we return, we're going to take you straight into our coach's show with head coach Alan Short. And we're going to revisit Lawrence County's victory over Mason County. We're going to talk about the preparations that went on throughout this week, and then turn our attention to tonight's opponent, the Powell County Pirates, and what the Bulldogs will need to do to come away with a big district win here tonight at Luke Varney. So we got all that and much more coming your way as we continue counting you down to kickoff. So don't go anywhere, folks. Just keep it locked in right here as we get you set for another exciting night of Lawrence County Bulldog football. You're listening to Todd Case Trucking Pregame Show right here on 99.3 WKYH FM. We'll be right back.
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1: And welcome back to the Todd Case pregame show. I'm joined, as always, by Lawrence County head football coach Alan Short. Coach Short, thanks for joining us again tonight as your Bulldogs get set to take on the Powell County Pirates right here at Luke Varney Jr. Memorial Field.
3: I appreciate it, Travis. What an awesome environment here. You got all these youth league guys here and cheerleaders. You know, what a great celebration of Lawrence County football. Now we've got to do our part and take care of business on the field.
1: Coach, in this first segment, as we always do, let's go back and revisit last week. Your Bulldogs traveled to Maysville, Kentucky to take on Class 4A Mason County Royals and came away with a 26-0 road victory. Now, after getting a chance to go back and look at it on film, what were your overall thoughts on your team's performance against Mason County?
3: Obviously, I was very proud of our team last week, Travis. You know, obviously, it's fall break. Is what a lot of people may not realize from the outside, which presents some unique challenges in itself. But very proud of our team to continue to handle their business and just, you know, keep it as normal a week as we possibly could. As far as the game goes, obviously, I think it starts with defense. Those guys were outstanding to limit a team of that many athletes and that quality of players to 65 total yards or something like that. That speaks volumes and shows how good we can be as a defensive unit. Offensively, the ability to grind the game out a little bit. You know, that we all, as coaches, as players, as a football program, we love explosive plays as much as anybody. But the way that Mason County was playing it, they kind of limited that, and we were content with grinding the ball out, and certainly felt like our team grew in that area. We got to clean up penalties, play with tighter hands. We had a couple holding penalties, which you'll sometimes get when you go on the road. But we've worked really hard this week to clean up those mistakes.
1: Coach, your Bulldogs piled up, as you mentioned, 427 total yards. You had 281 on the ground on 37 carries, and then you had 146 yards passing on 18 attempts using two different quarterbacks. It all starts up front with your offensive line. Again, we've talked about it a few times, but just talk about your offensive line: Cam Van Hoos, Caden Boggs, Hayden Thomas, Kobe Prince, Ty Brooks, and Cam Castle. Again, just really great effort. It looked like they just keep on making holes all night long for your running backs, and then certainly give Michael Artrip and Caden Johnson plenty enough time to throw the ball.
3: Certainly, you know, it all starts up front. We're an offensive line-driven football team, and those guys continue to come out and progress and get better each week. The way that those kids were communicating last week and coaching each other up on the field speaks volumes about not only them as football players, but the way that they are as people and taking the coaching and doing what they've been taught. So very, very pleased with those guys. You mentioned Michael Artrip and Caden Johnson. Both of those kids had outstanding games. For Artrip to come in and you know, continue to grow in his role and throw the ball, I thought he did very well as a freshman. Obviously, he's not a work in progress, but from where he was, you know, maybe 5 or 6 weeks ago, very, very pleased with his progress. And then, you know, Caden Johnson does Caden Johnson things. You know, I think it's no secret he's probably the best football player up and down the river, maybe in the eastern half of the state. But very, very pleased with what he's been able to do so far up through this point.
1: Caden Johnson went 2 of 3. I have him down 2 of 3 for 19 yards. Michael Artrip completed 10 out of 15 passes for 127 yards, one touchdown, one interception. Let's just talk real briefly about that relationship between Caden and Michael. Do they, I mean, they obviously rotate a lot, snaps. So do they kind of lean on each other? Does Caden kind of walk him through some stuff?
3: Certainly. You know, Caden Johnson is the ultimate team player. You know, there's no rivalry between the two by any stretch. Based upon the situation that we are in, Caden's been playing quarterback, and he's done what any veteran senior leader would do, is he's helped the young guy. And then obviously when you can go out and throw it into double coverage and Caden Johnson make a play, that's helping out the young freshman as well. So couldn't be more pleased with the dynamic of those two, as well as our entire football team.
1: Caden Johnson had 11 carries for 109 yards, two touchdowns. Chandler Priest, 10 carries for 66 and one touchdown. Sophomore Darren Brewer had a couple strong runs, 9 carries for 54 on the ground. And then Gray Derryfield doing what he does, 5 carries for 52. Just talk about your running backs and how they've developed from week one to where they're at now.
3: I think obviously they're running with a purpose, so to speak. Their feet don't die on contact. They're fighting for extra yards. You know, all the things that you want to be doing going in or playing through district football play. So very pleased with Darren being a young sophomore. Luckily tonight we're expecting to get his older brother Kaven back, to get him tossed back in the mix, get him healthy. Gray Deerfield is obviously, you know, right on par with Caden Johnson as far as athletic ability. I think it's no doubt that people see that he's a special talent. And then Chandler Priest had a monster game last week from the fullback spot.
1: Looking at the receiving side of things, Caden Johnson had 3 catches for 51. Another one that's really come on. Well, I shouldn't really say that, but it seems like he's gotten so much better every week, and that's something that you want to see on your end, is Andrew Ratcliffe. He had 3 catches for 45 yards and 1 touchdown. Then Gray Derryfield, 2 catches for 45 yards. And then Colt McDowell had 1 catch for 4 yards. Seems like your receiving core is just starting just to gel at the right time.
3: Certainly. And what I would also say, Travis, about those guys is their unselfishness. You know, as a wide receiver, as a football player, everybody wants the ball. Based upon the circumstances of our season, we've had to adapt and you know, run the ball a little bit more than these guys are accustomed to. These guys haven't complained or griped. They've just continued to go to work. And then I think over the last 5 or 6 weeks, we've gotten better in the passing game, and hopefully we'll see a little bit more of that tonight. Colton McDowell has had an outstanding week of practice. Really looking for a big game out of him here tonight as well.
4: That's what I was kind of leading up to this last question on your offense. As a whole, what pleased you the most on film, and what areas that you think that you all still need to clean up some offensively?
3: How hard we play, Travis. I think it's evident that these guys play with their hair on fire, or like their hair's on fire, and the level of execution seems to improve each and every week. As far as cleaning things up, you know, penalties, I don't think we had any stupid penalties, so to speak, last week, but we've got to play with tighter hands out there on the edge. We can't get around somebody's shoulder pad. We've got to stay within the breastplate or on the hip.
4: Coach, let's flip the script and talk about your defense. Your Bulldogs seem to be all over the field Friday night. Mason County, they held them to just 65 total yards for the game, 25 yards at halftime. That's pretty good effort against a 4A opponent on the road.
3: Certainly, and, you know, those people at home, I don't know if they realize what a quality football team Mason County is. So for our defense to go out there and play that well against a team of that caliber, that's a huge feather in our cap. Defensively, it all starts with the linebackers. You know, Chandler Priest had a monster game last week. Carlo Chico does what Carlo does, and then Cameron Castle continues to be very, very solid as well. So those guys, I'm glad that they're all on our team, but they've been playing at a really, really high level.
4: And it seemed like your defensive line caused problems all night long up front. They was disrupting plays. Didn't really allow Camden Gregory to get in the flow of things for Mason County. How important was that defensive front line of Brendan Blankenship, Kobe Prince, Hayden Thomas, Carson Fraley got in on some, Ty Brooks, and then Derek Medlin? Just talk about those guys up front and their effort on Friday night.
3: You know, they've been fantastic, and we're in a very fortunate position where we can play a lot of defensive linemen. I think that's a huge advantage to our football program to wear out an offensive line as the game progresses just by keep throwing fresh bodies at them. I'd also mention Bo Blair in that mix right there. Those guys have bought in, done what they've been coached to do, and are playing at a really high level as well.
4: So I've been noticing, and I'm probably going to catch you off guard on this one, and I apologize, but it seems like we've been getting a lot of more of a rotation up front. Is that something that you all had planned on from week one to where you're at now with a fresh set of legs up front?
3: Absolutely. You know, we want to play as many kids as we possibly can. Coach Crum does a great job rolling those guys in. You know, it's not Little League anymore. You know, you're not going to play. I'm not going to be the nose guard and be the nose guard for 60 snaps. We're going to roll as many guys in there and fresh bodies and put them on top of that center or that offensive tackle or guard as we possibly can.
4: Your secondary, your coverage really limited Mason County's opportunities to make those big plays. What stood out to you the most about the discipline and execution and the communication to your defensive backs?
3: You know, it was no secret against Letcher Central. We had a busted coverage. They got an explosive on us due to that. And pleased that we didn't have any of that. Coach Botkins and Coach Cecil worked really strongly hard with the defensive backs. And they were in focus, in tune last week, and very proud of their effort as well.
4: That's the first segment with Coach Alan Short. We'll be right back after this.
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4: And welcome back to the Todd Case Trucking pregame show. Coach Short, in that first segment, we just talked about your victory over Mason County. Moving forward, how would you assess the overall week of practice as your team prepared for Powell County? What type of week did you have and what you wanted to see leading up to the night?
3: Honestly, Travis, we've had a great week. Like I said, last week was fall break, so it was good to get back in rhythm in a routine. You know, these kids may not always agree with me, but I was so happy on Monday to be back in school. You know, we as football coaches and football players, we enjoy spring break, but fall break presents its own unique set of challenges. So it's been business as usual. We had a Bloody Tuesday practice. We felt like we got a whole lot better, addressed some issues that we had been having, but just very proud of our team and thankful for the week that we had. Hopefully that work shows up here tonight.
4: That was kind of leading up to my next question. What were two or three things that you identified on film that you seen last week that you wanted to correct this week?
3: Obviously, penalties. That would be the number one thing. Tight hands, I think we talked about that in the last segment, but you know, not getting around or outside the framework of the body with our hand placement on our block. So that was number one. And then just wanted to continue to progress. You know, I'm not saying that we have it all figured out, Travis, but we've got a pretty strong football team right here. And our kids just continue to go back to work, you know, focusing on the fundamentals of the football.
4: Offensively this week, what areas did you really concentrate on this week to make sure your guys were prepared for what Powell County may show you defensively?
3: You know, it doesn't change a whole lot week to week what we're doing. It's no secret that we've been working the passing game over the last several weeks, both with Johnson and Artrip. So we spent a great deal of time focusing on that. And I think, or I expect to see us show marked improvement in the passing game this week while we continue to be strong running the ball.
4: So on the defensive side of things, I noticed that Powell County may sometimes use three different quarterbacks. Mm-hmm. I've seen that on their stats. So how important was that communication, recognizing the formations when different quarterbacks come in? What was your message to your defensive unit when they do put in a different quarterback this week?
3: Well, it's not necessarily drive to drive or week to week alternating quarterbacks like what we've had. They've had a kid that wound up missing some time and so forth, and different kids may throw the ball off of gadget plays, so to speak. So, it's business as usual. We've worked really hard on making sure our defensive linemen don't reach, but they move their feet and slide in to make a tackle. We've had a great deal of focus on that. And then a lot of formation recognition. What Powell County does is a little bit different than most. They're pistol wing tee, so to speak, and their quarterback can throw it. He presents a lot of challenges for us. But I know our guys are going to be up for it here tonight.
4: Last question regarding this week in practice. Are we healthy? You got any injuries speaking of tonight?
3: No, we fully expect to be, minus the couple knee injuries that we've had previously. But we expect to be at full strength here tonight.
4: We'll be back with the last segment with Coach Allen Short right after this. Stay locked in. We'll be right back. You're listening to Bulldog Football on 99.3 WKYH FM.
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4: Welcome back to the Todd Case Trucking pregame show. And Coach Short, in our last segment, Powell County enters tonight ball game at 2-4 overall, but they are 1-0 in district play. When you look at this Pirate team on film, what stands out to you the most and what concerns you the most about this matchup tonight?
3: Obviously the quarterback, Travis. He's a really good player. He made us look silly a time or two a year ago by us missing open field tackles on him. But you can tell he's polished. He's been well coached. Coach Skidmore, I think, is his cousin. And he's very well prepared and runs their

0: Next question, Aiden Pack, Carson Rice, Easton Skidmore, and Braxton Snowden, they all show up on the stat sheet on the through the air, and I was just going to ask you what challenges does that present to you guys? How do you keep them from making those explosive plays?
1: We just got to be true to our scheme, and like I said earlier, they've got a really good scheme. They're pistol wing T, and we just got to trust ourselves and do what we've been coached to do and play like we've been playing.
0: Coach, when your offense lines up tonight, what kind of defense do you expect out of Powell County to give you, and what have you emphasized the most to your quarterbacks and offensive line this week?
1: The way that they play, Travis, it's somewhat feast or famine. They bring a lot of pressures. They get a lot of negative plays, but they also give up some explosives by bringing as much heat as they do. For the quarterbacks, it's going to be very simply, you know, the ball's got to come out of your hand quick. You know, if we've got five to block and they're bringing six, the ball's got to come out quick. Backs just have to run hard, keep their pad level down and their feet churning. And then offensive linemen have to continue to communicate and then run their feet on contact as well.
0: What was the message to your team tonight before you all come out of the locker room? Both of you guys entered this big district game, no secret. Both of you are 1-0, and there's a lot at stake. What was your message to your team before you come out on the field tonight?
1: We just have to be who we are. Obviously, we're going to be the most excited team to play. We're playing at home. Great crowd, great environment with it being youth league tonight. Told the team that there are a lot of little eyes upon you tonight. You know, some of these little kids here or these younger guys, these youth football players, you know, I imagine that some of them want to grow up and be like a Caden Johnson or a Ty Brooks or a Cameron Castle or a Carlo Chico or a Caven Williams. So we want to represent our program in a first-class manner. We want to welcome these guys and make them feel a part of this because they certainly are. But, you know, it's so what, now what attitude. When the adversity comes, we're going to handle it and move on, and then we're going to do it one play at a time.
0: Coach, good luck tonight to you and your Bulldogs, and hopefully we'll be talking about a victory at our post game.
1: I appreciate it, Travis. Thank you very much.
0: There you go. That's head coach Alan Short on his thoughts and comments ahead of tonight's district matchup with the Powell County Pirates. Stay tuned. We got much more coming up on the Todd Case Trucking pregame show. 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
4: Best one yet.
0: And welcome back to Luke Varney Jr. Memorial Field here on the campus of Lawrence County High School. I'm now joined with my partner, Eddie Dixon, and Coach Dixon. We got a good one tonight, partner.
4: Oh, man, how great does this feel? Just the atmosphere, everything that's surrounding us, the weather. Bulldog football on a Friday night, it's a community tailgated event. We've got tons of people here, hundreds and hundreds of people here. It's youth football night. Golly, Trav, this is perfect.
0: Coach, we're about 30 minutes away from kickoff here at Luke Varney, and the parking lot is packed. You've said it. Kids down here in the end zone, fans are still coming in through the gate. You don't get any better than this, man. It don't get any better than this, does it?
4: I don't know. And again, it doesn't seem, you know, like the visiting team has traveled that much, and it's okay. We've taken a lot of the crowd, and we're going to control this atmosphere and environment. It doesn't get any better than this. I mean, you said it right. Here it is. You know, the candles are lit.
0: Yep.
4: On Bulldog Lane and at the Luke. So this is good.
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0: 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And, Coach, let's just go ahead and turn our attention to the Powell County Pirates, our opponent tonight. Last week, Powell County played against the Magoffin County Hornets. They came away with a 55-12 victory. Just looking over their stats from last week, Brady Skidmore, he completed 11 out of 23 attempts for 234 yards and two touchdowns. Talking to Coach Short earlier, that's somebody that we're going to have to key on. The secondary is going to have to know where he's at all times, through the air and running the ball.
1: Oh, absolutely. I was able to talk to Coach Botkins, too, in the locker room a little bit ago, and he was talking about exactly what he can do. I mean, he's didn't run it much last week, but he has ran it before, and he's very, very usable in that very, you know, versatile offense. But if you look at it, Travis, it's very balanced last week against McGoffin. Yep. You know, they threw it 23 times and ran it 25 times, and in a very lopsided victory, 55-15 over McGoffin County Hornets. So they're capable of scoring some points.
0: Yes, they are. Another dual threat quarterback. It seems like we see one every Friday night, and it's no different tonight with Brady Skidmore.
1: Well, and as a defensive coordinator, as a former defensive coach, you're sitting there looking at it. You know, if you got somebody that you know you can keep in the pocket, you feel good about that.
0: Mm-hmm.
1: Sometimes you don't even have to account for that number.
0: Yep.
1: But if it's got somebody that can, you know, attack the perimeter, attack the edge, or somebody that can pull it down when the receivers are covered, you have to account for that one. So you have to have another individual in the box.
0: Yep.
1: So that has one less person in coverage.
0: Yep.
1: So that factors into that.
0: We'll get to his stats and the Powell County stats here just shortly. But looking down at the rushing, they are led by number 26, Jake Rogers. Last week, Rogers had 10 carries for 59 yards, one touchdown on the night. T.J. Strange, another good threat running back for the Pirates. So he had 4 carries for 57 yards, one touchdown on the night. And then Easton Skidmore, he had 3 carries for 34, 2 touchdowns on the night. And then Carson Rice, 5 carries for 11 yards on the night. Against the Magoffin County Hornets, the Pirates rushed the ball 25 times for 169 yards, 5 touchdowns. Not bad.
1: That's moving the ball down the field, and it looks like what I like about that, and not playing them tonight, but for them, is, again, the amount of people they get involved.
0: Yeah,
1: and the amount of people they get touching the ball. So that's very, you know, that's very reliable for them, which moves it to the receiving.
0: Yep.
1: I mean, goodness, same thing from last week, Trav. You're looking at it, it's the same names that you heard.
0: Mm-hmm.
1: You know, Easton Skidmore had 4 catches for 86 yards.
0: Yep.
1: You know, how did he not get in the end zone? You know what I'm saying? But 4 catches for 86. Aiden Pack, number 0, had 3 catches for 72 and a touchdown. Carson Rice had 2 catches for 41 with a touchdown. And Jake Rogers had a catch for 17, along with Brandon Snowden, who had a catch for 18 for a total of 11 receptions, 234 yards, and 2 touchdowns.
0: Very balanced.
1: That's incredibly balanced.
0: I mean, it's going to be a challenge here tonight for the Bulldogs, but you know what? I like those guys on our side. I wouldn't want them on any other team.
1: No.
0: I'm glad they're on ours.
1: No. I'm not going to bet against the boys in red and black. And again, Powell County is red and black, but they're wearing all white tonight. So.
0: And those red helmets, man, I really like those, Coach. I know you. I mean, I do. I like the white on white with that red with the red bars down the side. But I also love that red helmet. It just sticks out.
1: It looks good for them.
0: It does
1: for them. I've always said if we're going to go anywhere else besides a black helmet, I'd like to have a white helmet.
0: Oh,
1: I like
0: yeah.
1: the white helmet.
0: The white helmet.
1: I really do. I think that's sharp.
0: And you know what's really impressive with this, Coach? He's reading with the receiving core for the Pirates. They can do that off 3 different quarterbacks. Well, I'm sorry. Let me rephrase that. Off 2 different quarterbacks from their starters. So a 3-man rotation, and they can still do that with 3-man rotation.
1: Absolutely.
0: That's pretty impressive. That is pretty impressive. So Lawrence County's defense is definitely going to have their hands full tonight here at Luke Varney against the Pirates. Now, Coach, let's go ahead and look at the stats on the season for Powell County. Brady Skidmore, he has completed 34 passes out of 72 attempts for 576 yards, 7 touchdowns, and 6 interceptions.
1: So I like the point he's completing almost half the passes.
0: Yep.
1: But what stinks about that is – is that six of them have gone to the other team, too, for him.
0: Right.
1: So the fact is that will he force it in there? Yeah, mm-hmm. Coach Botkins talked about it. He will take the chance, and which is good for us because, again, a 50-50 ball with our secondary, I'm a really big fan of that.
0: Mm-hmm. Coach, going on down, looking at the rushing department for the Pirates, Ryan Dunn last week or on the season had seven carries for 34 yards. He'll get some carries. Jake Rogers, a name that we're going to say a lot tonight, 74 carries for 370 yards with three touchdowns on the night or on the season. And then Brady Skidmore, another name that you're going to hear tonight, he has 39 carries for 172 yards, two touchdowns. So as a rushing, they've carried the ball 186 times for 796 yards, nine touchdowns on the season.
1: That's incredible. And again, that's like you're looking at 186 carries. They've thrown it 89 times.
0: Yep.
1: So again, not exactly 50-50, but at the same time, they are a threat to do so. So the receiving wise, you got the same names. We just talked about Aiden mm-hmm. Back. I mean, he's got 12 catches for 186 yards. He had multiple catches last week. Jake Rogers has three catches for 27 yards. Easton Skidmore, name we just talked about, 11 catches for 112 yards. And Braxton Snowden on the year has got 10 receptions for 198 yards and four touchdowns. So if you're looking for somebody, you might want to find that individual there, Brandon Snowden. And Brandon Snowden for the Pirates is,
0: let's see,
1: is number 10.
0: So
1: we'll be looking for him. He's actually first in line right here in pregame.
0: Good-looking kid.
1: Yep.
0: Good-looking
1: kid. Looks like a great athlete.
0: Coach, defensively, you got several Pirates that get after it. They're led by Carson Ellison, Russell Faulkner, Dylan Harrison McKinney. I like that.
1: DHM.
0: I like that, man. Going back up to Carson Ellison, he's got six tackles, six solo, but he's got 26 assist tackles. Russell Faulkner had eight tackles on the season, 27 assists, and then DHM, 10 tackles, 25 assists on the season. And then Carson Rice, all these names, Easton Skidmore, Braxton Tharp, a lot of these names that we've said earlier that we've mentioned. So this Powell County team, offensively and defensively, Coach, they got some players.
1: Well, they do. And what's enabled them to score some points is they got some athletes. I mean, we're sitting here looking at them, and mm-hmm. they're tossing the ball all around the field, you know, again. It's on air.
0: Yep.
1: And so the fact is they can move. Their linemen are down there, and it's impressing me with nice feet.
0: Yep.
1: Looks like really nice form and technique. So they're very well coached for the year. I mean, they got six games played. They've scored 126 points.
0: Mm-hmm.
1: Now, to me, it's kind of misleading because 55 of them was last week.
0: Right.
1: All right. Points allowed. This is big. 204. So that, to me, means, you know, was 189 mm-hmm. that they've given up in the other five games. So it's spread out to, like, 30 points a game.
0: Mm-hmm.
1: So we're at the point where we're very, very capable. We're volatile, you know mm-hmm. what I'm saying? So we're very, very capable of scoring some points.
0: Absolutely.
1: So we're going to see exactly how that goes off tonight.
0: Coach, they're just really bad. You said earlier they're fairly balanced between rushing and passing game.
1: Mm-hmm.
0: I mean, and that's going to be a big key tonight. We'll talk about the keys of victory, but Lawrence County is going to have to be sharp defensively to not come away with this win.
1: Absolutely.
0: I tell you what, folks, we are 21 minutes away here from kickoff from Luke Varney Jr. Memorial Field. We're going to send it back to the studios and hear a word from our sponsors. But when we come back, we'll take a look at Lawrence County's victory over Mason County last week, and then we'll talk about some stats on the season for the Bulldogs. Don't go anywhere. Keep us locked in. 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We'll be right back.
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0: And welcome back to Luke Varney Jr. Memorial Field here in Louisa, Kentucky. And, Coach, we was talking about, before our break, we was talking about the Powell County Pirates and revisited their victory over Magoffin County Hornets. Now let's flip it and let's talk about our Bulldogs. Last week the Bulldogs went to Maysville, Kentucky to take on the Mason County Royals, and they came away with a 26-0 victory.
1: I'm going to say this, and it says 26-0. If I'm looking at a 26-0 score, okay, that's a very impressive score. It looks like it could have been more, and it definitely could have been.
0: Yep.
1: I'm watching it, and I texted with you multiple times. I was in D.C.,
0: right,
1: and we were on fall break, and you did a really good job. And I expect you were by yourself. But at the same time, I'm sitting there going, man, why is that flag going? Oh, there's another flag.
0: Yep.
1: Oh, man. Hey, we could have scored there again.
0: Yep.
1: Uh-oh. Why are they? I mean, it's so many other times that score could have been 40-0.
0: Yep.
1: And to talk about nothing, you're talking about a Bulldog defense that was stingy. We give it 25 yards in the first half,
0: yep,
1: 65 yards total for the game, Trav.
0: Coach.
1: So
0: yep,
1: you're talking about playing on the road in a yep, tough environment
0: yep,
1: with a team that's really athletic. I was really proud of our activity last week.
0: Yep.
1: I mean, I talked to Coach Bockens about that, you know, today, and he said we got to be active tonight too.
0: Yep. Coach, it was just really an all-gutsy, all-out performance by Lawrence County offensively, defensively. You really couldn't ask for a better start, especially against a good quality 4A Mason County team.
1: Mm-hmm.
0: Now, Mason County, to give them credit, look at the district that they are in, though. They got I didn't know this till last week. They got Harrison County, Cove mm-hmm, Cath, and Fort Thomas.
1: Yeah.
0: So, I mean, you know, but, you know, just a great quality win by the Bulldogs on the road. And taking a look at the stats, Coach, from that game, freshman Mikey Archer, getting so much better comfortable. You heard Coach Short talk about it in our pregame show. He completed 10 passes out of 15 attempts, 127 yards, one touchdown, one interception on the night. Caden Johnson was 2 for 3 for 19 yards. So for the night, the passing, they had 12 passes for out of 18 attempts, 146 yards, one touchdown, one interception. I really love that, how the way that combination between Mikey Archer getting better each week
1: mm-hmm,
0: and then Caden just being Caden Johnson. But that's just something to this Lawrence County offense, given what's happened. You know, you lost your starting quarterback in week one, but how good is this combination getting better each week between these two different quarterbacks? The rotation.
1: And, you know, and they both have a different type of dynamic to them.
0: Mm-hmm.
1: They offer us different things in our offensive set.
0: Mm-hmm.
1: And the thing is that years ago when I coached under Gary McPeak, he would always say, if you got two quarterbacks, you got none.
0: Mm-hmm.
1: But at the same time, that was if they were in competition with each other. These guys are working in collaboration with each other. So there's a complete difference because they offer different things that are really good for our team.
0: Mm-hmm.
1: Now, it doesn't say that Mikey's going to come in there and out of the 15 plays they're all going to be passing.
0: Mm-hmm.
1: You know, he's handed it off, and he could pull it down and run a little bit. He's a good athlete. He's not quite KJ.
0: Right.
1: But he's a 15-year-old freshman.
0: Yes.
1: It's not like he's you know, nobody's KJ. Let's
0: right,
1: call it that way.
0: No,
1: nobody's Caden Johnson.
0: He's best
1: so,
0: one in the East.
1: Yeah. So you've got that going.
0: Yes.
1: And so he offers a different dynamic,
0: yep,
1: and I love the fact his growth is coming. And we see that, and I talked to Coach Short about that today in the locker room, is, mm-hmm, you know, we want to see Mikey take another step forward tonight.
0: Yes, absolutely. Absolutely.
1: So what enables us to do that, though, is our rushing attack.
0: Yes.
1: And we have a multiple-headed monster,
0: Coach.
1: I would call that. Like
0: yep,
1: last week, you got KJ with 11 carries, 109 touches. I don't remember last time he had 11 touches. 11 touches for him in a game is a remarkable amount, usually because of the fact that he got 5 or 6, he's got 3 of them to the house. So, but he had 11 carries for 109 yards and 2 touchdowns.
0: Yep.
1: Chandler Priest had 10 carries for 66 yards and 1 touchdown. It seemed like every carry he had was
0: Coach,
1: like 12 yards.
0: Coach,
1: it was just like bang,
0: yep,
1: bang, bang. Darren Brewer, again, very impressive freshman. I love he's coming on.
0: Mm-hmm.
1: Had 9 carries for 54 yards. Gray Deerfield, mm-hmm, 5 touches for 52 yards. Find a way to get him in there.
0: Mm-hmm.
1: We had 37 mm-hmm, carries for 281 yards and 3 touchdowns. Very impressive. I love it. Averaging almost 8 yards a carry.
0: Coach, I loved it. Total of 427 yards by the Bulldogs offense last week. Didn't miss a beat. Then you go to the air. Andrew Ratliff, he had 3 catches for 45 yards, 1 touchdown, and that's somebody that's continuing to get better each and every week. And then you look at Caden Johnson, he had 3 receptions for 51 yards. Gray Derryfield had 2 for 45. Total for the night, the Bulldogs had 9 receptions for 145 yards and 1 touchdown on the night for the Bulldogs. I tell you what, folks, we're going to send it back to the studios and hear a word from our sponsors. Don't go anywhere. Keep it locked in. 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
0: And welcome back to Luke Varney Jr. Memorial Field. And, Coach, we just before we went to the break, the marching band come out, played the national anthem, the JROTC presented the colors and the flag, and just what a fans are still coming in. What a great atmosphere as we get here set. We're almost 11 minutes away here from kickoff, and I mean, it doesn't get any better than this, does it? Still gives me chills.
1: It just brings a smile to my face. I'm excited. Yep. Coach Short always says, and I talked about it earlier again, be the most excited team on the field. He always says that. And again, what you and I talk about, we're the most excited broadcasting pair. I can guarantee that.
0: We're so excited. And I get tongue tied.
1: Listen, a couple weeks ago, I was with James, and I said, hey, along with I mispronounced my name.
0: Yeah,
1: I was like, how do I do that? So yeah, I understand being tongue tied. But back to our stats from last week against Mason.
0: Yep.
1: Defensively, you know, it's kind of misleading in a sense, but it tells you exactly who we are.
0: Mm-hmm.
1: You know, Cam Castle had 8 total tackles. Chandler Priest had 12 total tackles.
0: Mm-hmm.
1: All right, Carlo Chico had 6 total tackles. So between our 3 starting linebackers, we had 24 tackles.
0: Yep.
1: So where are you gonna go? Which side are you gonna go? And so offensively, you know, if you're going to run at us, all right, let's pack a lunch, because then, you know, our defensive front up front with, you know, Brandon Blankenship, with Ty Brooks, with Hayden Thomas, Derek Medlin, all those guys up there, and the guys that we rotate in, we do such a good job at keeping our linebackers clean so they can actually scrape and fill a hole and actually make the tackle. So it's great.
0: Yeah, that's what we was talking about there in our pregame show with head coach Alan Short. You know, the defensive line for Lawrence County continues to get better every week. And two, what I love about seeing about this, and it's just they're blessed to be able to do it, is being able to rotate those younger guys getting in there. You got Derek Midland, who's come on, Braden McGranahan, another one that's seen some action. But then you got Bo Blair that's come on and seen.
1: Sure.
0: So, I mean, and that's, you know what, that's just a testament to Coach Balkins and to this coaching staff. Able to do that rotation.
1: They do it with intentionality.
0: Yep.
1: They work them in early, and now by this time of the season, 6 or 7 weeks in the season, guess what they are? They're seasoned veterans now.
0: Yes.
1: So they're not really what would be a sophomore. It's translating into almost, you know, being ready for junior play because of the experience. Derek Medlin, I saw him up sit-go today after school. He said, "Hey, Coach, how you doing?" I said, "Hey, what are you doing, Derek?" I said, "Can't wait to announce your name tonight." He said, "You will." That's cool.
0: It's confidence,
1: that's
0: right?
1: That's awesome.
0: You got to love that, yeah. Coach. Coach, we'll go ahead and moving forward here. Let's take a look at the stats for Lawrence County on the season. Caden Johnson, he's completed, let's see here, he's completed 8 passes out of 12 attempts for 153 yards, 1 touchdown. And he's been sacked 1 time on the season. Looking at Michael Archer, the freshman, he's completed 15 passes out of 24 attempts for 299 yards, 3 touchdowns with 2 interceptions. However, me and you was talking about that, Coach Shore's talking about that, just to touch on just what a great combination. That's starting to gel at the right time for Lawrence County.
1: Absolutely.
0: 8 games in.
1: Well, rushing attack, again, it helps us so much to set up for that. Mm-hmm. We've got so many guys that we're sitting there that's carried it. You know, Andrew Rackles had 1 carry on the year for 8. Carlo Chico's had 5 carries for 19 yards. Again, that's somebody I think we're going to get involved more as we go.
0: Yep.
1: Kevin Williams is back tonight.
0: Yes.
1: Looking for big things out of him. 23 carries for 200 yards and 3 touchdowns. Chandler Priest for 26 carries for 158 yards and 2 touchdowns on the year. Gray Deerfield with 13 carries for 184 yards and 2 touchdowns. Caden Johnson, 38 carries, 573 yards, and 7 touchdowns.
0: Shoot.
1: Darren Brewer, who's really came on recently, 19 carries for 144 yards and 2 touchdowns. So a total of us on the ground this year, Trav, is 144 carries for 1,388 yards and 16 touchdowns. So we're averaging 277 yards a game.
0: My goodness gracious. And you know what? Don't stop there. Looking at the receiving end of it, Andrew Ratliff, he's got 3 receptions for 45 yards, 1 touchdown on the season. Look at Carlo Chico. Anytime that ball gets in his hands, it's going to be a play. He's going to get you those yards. 3 receptions for 19 yards, but that's, again, you put it in his hands, you're going to get that first down, whether it's 1 or 2 yards, that kid's going to get it, whether it's in the air or rushing. Gray Deerfield, he has 7 for 205, 1 touchdown on the season. Caden Johnson, 5 for 153 yards, 2 touchdowns on the season. So for the Bulldogs, they have 21 receptions, 482 yards, 4 touchdowns in the air. That's not too shabby.
1: No, not at all. And then the biggest thing about that is, again, it's spread out very well. Again, we're looking for ways to get the ball in Caden, Gray, Carlo's hands. I think we're finding ways to do that.
0: Mm-hmm.
1: Early in the year, and you can tell in the preseason that Mitchell had a special relationship with those guys on the perimeter and all that stuff.
0: Mm-hmm.
1: Caden's trying to develop that. Mikey's trying to develop that. And what's great is we're trying to develop in games like tonight.
0: Absolutely. And, Coach, just flipping the script we was talking about earlier, just several different Bulldogs that get in defensively. And it all, you talked about it, just a linebacking core, but then also that secondary. There's really not a weak spot on this defensive side. I mean, I don't know where you're going to go. You got a really good group up front, defensive linemen, as Lawrence County's captains have made their way to the field. It's going to be number 56, Colby Prince, number 4, Kevin Williams, number 5, Caden Johnson, and number 51, Ty Brooks. For the Bulldogs, the captains tonight for them. Try to get you the Pirates here just shortly. But, Coach, going on down here, trying to finish it up real quick on Lawrence County. The Bulldogs, they've scored 161 points, only allowed 45 points on the season. How impressive is that?
1: That's extremely impressive. It gives you a chance to win ball games.
0: I know. And then here's another interesting fact. Lawrence County, being a run-heavy football team with nearly 74% of total offense on the ground, coming on the ground. That's something that you want to see, and it's something that, you know, presents issues for your opponents, which that's exactly what you want. Do you got the numbers yet, Coach, for Powell County?
1: I see 10
0: So that number 10 is going to be Braxton Snowden, and you said number 71. Mm-hmm. That's Carson Ellison.
1: Number three,
0: and that is going to be Ashton Larrison.
1: And 58.
0: And number 58 will be the captains for the Powell County Pirates. It's going to be Grayson Newsom. Lawrence County in their red jerseys, black pants. And as Coach Dixon said earlier, Powell County is in that all white with the red helmets, and I still really like those. We're just about 4 minutes and 55 seconds away from kickoff as the captains meet in the middle. The kickoff sponsor for tonight, Lawrence County Schools, is the Inspire to Dream, Challenge to Persist, Equipped to Succeed. That's Lawrence County School System, Blaine Elementary, Fallsburg Elementary, Louisa West Elementary, Louisa East Elementary, Louisa Middle School, and Lawrence County High School. Lawrence County is home. And again, that's the kickoff sponsor tonight, is presented by Lawrence County Schools.
1: Speaking about Lawrence County Schools, well, it is Youth League night tonight.
0: Yep.
1: We got our cheerleaders down here. It's already lined up, coming out of the doghouse to bring our Bulldogs out. Our Bulldogs, you're talking about extra special tonight, and I'm talking to Lucas Block, Jeremy Block's boy. Mm-hmm. I was talking to him earlier, and he said, well, actually, he was at my house yesterday, and we were playing some golf. He was hitting some golf balls. I took him home, and he said, I'm so excited. I said, what for, buddy? He said, well, you know, tomorrow night I get to walk out with a Bulldog. I said, what? He said, yeah, Youth League night, he said, I get to walk out with Ty Brooks.
0: Yep.
1: And how exciting is that?
0: Yep.
1: So when our Bulldog walk here in just a minute right in front of us in our bleachers, our Youth League team, they're going to have Bulldogs. They're going to be walking with the big Bulldogs. So Coach Short said that in his pregame, and I think you probably remember this from your locker room. Yes. Even back when I coached, you played, is we had a picture there.
0: Yes.
1: And it said, little eyes are on you.
0: Yep.
1: And Coach Short talked about that.
0: Yep.
1: And anything you do, you know, and I just got chills.
0: Yep.
1: You know, those guys that are out there are captains right now, those guys are going to walk our little Bulldogs out right now.
0: Yep.
1: Are our cheerleaders.
0: Yep.
1: Those little cheerleaders are looking to them. And so little eyes are on you.
0: Yep.
1: They want to one of these days be like Carlo Chico, number 21, like Ken Castle, number one.
0: Yep.
1: Like, you know, it just goes on and on and on. And so that's what it's all about.
0: Yep, absolutely. The honorary captains for Lawrence County, number 21, Carlo Chico, and number one, Cameron Castle. But, yeah, Coach, it doesn't get any better. And, you know, that's something that these kids, the feeder program, they're never going to forget. And before you know it, they're going to be up here.
1: Well, I'm glad you said the feeder program because, like, right now, tomorrow, our middle school is playing in the district championship at Prestonsburg.
0: Yep.
1: Big game at noon. Can't wait for that.
0: Yep.
1: Talked to Coach Cody Anderson just a little bit ago. Good chance I might be on the other sidelines are up in the booth tomorrow. Trav,
0: hey,
1: might retire. I don't retire. but also, our A team, 6-0 on the year, outscoring their opponents 224-0. Our B team's 5-1 with a close loss to Hurricane. Our C team is 2-4 with some really, really close contested games, and our D team is only 4-1, and it was a 30-12 game, late score, kind of, you know, spread it out there. So you're talking about the youth. It's coming.
0: Mm-hmm.
1: It's coming. These Bulldogs, you know, Travis, Coach Short wrote it on his whiteboard in the locker room to the boys, and he wrote three words with a couple arrows. It says past, present, future.
0: Yeah.
1: And being a Bulldog, past, present, future. And it connects it all tonight.
0: Yeah,
1: so that's great.
0: Awesome. Lawrence County did win the toss, and they deferred like they always do. So Lawrence County will be kicking it left to right on your radio dial. And we're about 1:50 away here from kickoff. And, Coach, let's see.
1: You see who's on the field, don't you?
0: Huh? I'm trying to look and see who's on.
1: You might recognize that guy.
0: He's standing on the 43-yard line.
1: Yeah.
0: That is Dougie. Well, let me back up. Yeah, that's Dougie, the Bulldog Van, who's here tonight. And I'll tell you what, if Bulldog fans, that name.
1: Recently retired.
0: Recently retired this year. But that's the Bulldog is standing out there. And what, you know, he's just taking it all in.
1: Mm-hmm.
0: He's looking up here at the stands. And it's so special every time you get to see Dougie on the sidelines. That's Lawrence County football right there.
1: I'd love to see him with his shoulder pads and his spikes.
0: Coach, really quick, what are the keys to victory tonight presented by Three Rivers Orthopedics
1: keys
0: for Lawrence County? We'll start with Lawrence County.
1: It's simple enough. It's get our playmakers the ball.
0: Yep.
1: And I want to see them. I really, really do. I want to see them, and I want the ball spread out.
0: Yep.
1: I want it to be across the board, run the ball, and obviously throwing the ball too. I want to see Mikey come out. I want to see him to be able to do some other things, you know, to lead this offense and get a little bit more instilled in that.
0: Coach, one of your favorite things you like seeing at Luke Varney. Go ahead and tell our listeners.
1: This is our Bulldog walk. We got our players here walking. Cowbells are going. Everybody's cheering. Our little Bulldogs are with them. The little Bulldogs that aren't playing for the youth league, they're in the end zone.
0: Yep.
1: And everybody's cheering. I got chills.
0: Yep.
1: Again, We haven't done this in a long time, Trav. How much would you like to run out there?
0: Oh, man, I'd give anything to do it.
1: Bulldog's got his towel ready, doesn't he?
0: He does. I'm so excited to see him. Coach, let's flip the script. What does Powell County have to do tonight to come away with a victory here at Luke Varney?
1: That's great that you asked that, because the fact is I understand that Powell County's on the road.
0: Yep.
1: Chips are stacked against them.
0: Yep.
1: All right, what they have to do is do something that the Bulldogs haven't done much all year long. They have to turn them over. Bulldogs are prone to committing some penalties. That's hurt us a little bit.
0: Right.
1: Alan talked about that. Coach Short talked about that in his pregame show.
0: Yep.
1: So we're going to minimize those. But at the same time, we haven't really turned the ball over.
0: No, we have not.
1: We've played really clean.
0: Yep.
1: If it gets two, three turnovers,
0: yep,
1: guess what? Powell County can make us a sloppy game, and I'll help you out really quickly. Let's revert back about less than, you know, it's not quite 10 years ago, but 2018, Coach Skidmore for the Powell County Pirates led a team against us, and we were led by Noah West. Heard of that guy, right? They beat us. We were favored by more than two touchdowns. They beat us on the road. We didn't play real well.
0: Coach, we're looking back at last year, and I meant to bring it up earlier. Last year, Lawrence County goes to Powell County. The Bulldogs come away with a 43-7 win there at Powell County. Take it back to 2024. Lawrence County beats them here 48-13. So these two throw out the record. They're 1-0 in the district. This is a lot at stake here on this district game here tonight, Luke Varney.
1: Oh, it is. And Coach Short says it. You know, let's go 1-0 this week.
0: Yep.
1: That's what we're concerned about. We're not concerned about Mason. We're not concerned about, you know, North Laurel. We're not concerned about McGoffin, Boyd, whoever it is. We're concerned about Powell right now.
0: Yeah, absolutely. I tell you what, folks, we're going to take a quick commercial break and send it back to the studios. But when we come back, we'll have the kickoff. You're listening to the Bulldog Football right here on 99.3 WKYH FM. We'll be right back.
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1: 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I'm Eddie Dixon alongside my tag team partner, Travis Hughes, and I tell you what, the crowd, the atmosphere, the energy, the excitement, the enthusiasm, all those words.
0: Yep.
1: The little Bulldogs leading our big Bulldogs out. The little Bulldogs carrying the flags out. Trav, you pointed it out. How great was that to see?
0: That was awesome. That gave me chills. I'm not going to lie. It's just I love seeing that. And I know these kids love doing that, something that they're never going to forget. And how cool is this? Look down there at the 35-yard line. How cool is that right there? Coach Short getting greeted.
1: And his girls are cheerleaders.
0: Yep.
1: His wife, Chelsea, is the cheerleading coach.
0: Yep.
1: And now this is very, very special.
0: It is.
1: Coach Chandler Thompson, athletic director.
0: Coach, they are recognizing Coach Alan Short.
1: Yep.
0: We'll explain to our listeners here in just a second. We'll go ahead and talk about it. That way it's not. So Lawrence County's head coach football, Alan Short, is getting recognized as the most wins in program history. How awesome is that?
1: I'm clapping my hands right now, buddy. I'm
0: absolutely
1: so proud of
0: him. How many wins is this now for him? How many wins was that?
1: 72.
0: 72 wins. He passes up Billy Goldsmith, Chick Wiggs, his former coach.
1: Eddie Michael.
0: Our former coach, Eddie Wayne Michael. But how cool is that? I love that for Alan and for his wife and his kids. That's just something special to see and for him to get. He was here. You know, I played all 4 years with Alan. Probably one of the best quarterbacks. His story, a lot of people, a lot of our listeners, probably some do, some don't know, but he had to come in after a guy by the name of Jason Michaels, Coach.
1: And that's it's always tough. And, you know, Pastor Chuck's over here reading over the PA about, like, his effect is far more reaching than just wins of football games.
0: Absolutely.
1: And I can tell you what, I can second that. I've known him since he was a teenage boy.
0: Yep.
1: My first 2 years here was his junior and senior years.
0: Yep.
1: And he and I developed a really special, special relationship. And I'm so proud of him. I'm clapping my hands right here.
0: Me too.
1: And everybody's standing. I tell you what, I'm trying to choke back some tears here because so proud of that young man.
0: Yep. Don't get any better than that.
1: Everything he's done. Everything he continues to do, and he's all about that, and he's always been about that.
0: You know, here's something. I didn't mean to interrupt you.
1: Go ahead.
0: No, I'm sorry. I didn't mean to interrupt you, but you know what he's going to say? I didn't do nothing.
1: Mm-mm. He's the most humble guy ever.
0: Yep.
1: And so
0: go ahead, Coach. Sorry about that.
1: His mama always told him, you know, do your best and everything else to take care of itself.
0: Yep.
1: His daddy taught him, and he and I shared this about, because my dad would talk about this about Coach Holtz, is, you know, do your best.
0: Yep.
1: Treat others best, you know, like you want to be treated.
0: Yep.
1: All right. And just that's it. That's what it's about.
0: Yep.
1: And Alan does that, and that's why he's successful. And he hasn't changed as a young man. I can tell you this. You remember that? After practice, he'd be out there throwing the penny ball. He'd outwork everybody.
0: Yep. Yep.
1: So proud of him.
0: Yeah, it is. Back deep for the Powell County Pirates, it's going to be number one, Carson Rice, and number 23, Easton Skidmore. And, folks, we're just about set for kickoff. Should be a dandy between the Lawrence County Bulldogs and the Powell County Pirates. Somebody's going to go to 2-0 on district play. A lot at stake here tonight at Luke Varney. As number 10, Isaac Phoebish. No, I'm sorry, that's Levi Hensley.
1: Yep.
0: I'm sorry, the freshman. Getting ready to kick it off, Coach, and we are underway here at Luke Varney. Nice kick by Hensley.
1: Oh, deep. Down to about the 10.
0: 10-yard line is going to be picked up by Carson Rice. And Rice found a little bit of running room.
1: Boy, it's great there for it. Just got picked up. I'm pretty sure that's a holding. I don't think you're allowed to tackle when you're on offense.
0: Well, that's a good return by Carson Rice. He fields it at the 10, brings it out about to the 25-yard line. So, 15-yard return. But like you said, that was should have been a penalty.
1: I'm just sitting here. I'm kind of awestruck. I'm you know, decently know the game.
0: Yep.
1: I don't think you're allowed to do that when you're on offense.
0: I don't think so, but we'll see what happens. So let's see what this Powell County offense does here on this opening possession. 11:52.
1: They do like the pistol. He is in double slot with a back behind him. Skidmore sends a man in motion.
0: Okay. Skidmore rolling out looking.
1: He got the second level. Yep.
0: And he's got a pass. His first pass is incomplete. It's going to be to Easton Skidmore.
1: He was open, Trav.
0: Yep.
1: He was open in the flats early.
0: Yep.
1: He needs to throw the ball sooner. And actually, that was something that Coach Botkins and I talked about earlier, is that they like to run somebody deep,
0: yep,
1: the second middle level, and then the guy in motion did run just what's called an arrow route. It's,
0: yep,
1: like you just do an out just right off the line of scrimmage.
0: Yep.
1: So you stretch it.
0: Yep.
1: And he didn't throw the ball quickly, thank goodness.
0: Yeah,
1: second down 10.
0: Yeah, nothing special. They just had that double slot, and Skidmore just tries to roll out there to the right. So it'll be shotgun. No, Skidmore's going to be underneath center. No, he is in shotgun.
1: Yeah,
0: I apologize.
1: Just a little pistol.
0: Handoff's going to go to number 24. That's going to be Easton Skidmore.
1: He's still.
0: No, it's Jake Rogers.
1: That's across the 36. Looks like they're giving him a first down.
0: It'll be tackled by Caden Johnson and a host of Bulldogs.
1: Those little numbers are hard to see, Trav.
0: Yes, they are. So it looked like Andrew Ratliff was in on the tackle as well for Lawrence County. So Powell County moves the sticks. They pick up their first down.
1: And like we talked about in the pregame, they're capable of scoring some points moving it. So third different play, third different formation. And they're, again, in a pistol, strong back strong, motion.
0: Handoff will go right up the middle.
1: Rogers again for about three. Tell you what, they're physical on the perimeter, too.
0: Tell you what, Carlo Chico coming up with the stop for Lawrence County. Going to be about a 3-yard pickup. Yeah,
1: second down to 7. And like I said, very physical on the perimeter, and I like it, though. And their quarterback, Brady Skidmore, he's a good-looking kid. He's put together pretty well. Anxious to see him, you know, out on the perimeter.
0: Yep.
1: Does a good job of commanding their offense. Defensively, it looks like we're in a 3-3, and we're spread out a little bit.
0: Let's see what Skidmore and the Pirates can come up with on this one.
1: Jet up top.
0: Going to go to number one. He's got some room, Coach, on that right-hand side.
1: Oh, that was closed quickly, though.
0: Yes, it did. Carson Rice on the carry, but Caden Johnson comes up.
1: Caden Johnson.
0: And Gray Derryfield.
1: Yep. That was closed quickly. That looked like he was going to get about 15 yards, and it closed quickly.
0: Yep. Yes, it did. So we'll bring up a third down, and then we'll call it a long three. We're just underway. 10 minutes to go here in the opening quarter.
1: I think it'd be a good time for, you know, us to move it up front with Hayden Thomas and Ty and Colby, and see if we can move a little. Looks like Carlos coming in. They got motion out. They're going to swing it out to him. Good play.
0: And good job. He come up. Skidmore was able to complete the pass to number 25.
1: I tell you what, Gage Muncy is coming on as a freshman at the corner.
0: Yep.
1: He came up and recognized that very, very well. Unfortunately, what I saw pre-snap, and I saw Carlo adjusting as an outside linebacker, he went in, looked like he was going to stunt. They motioned out. They threw it to the guy that he would be covering. But Gage came up really quickly and closed it down, but not until they get a first down.
0: Yep, so it's going to be another first down for the Pirates on this opening drive. So they'll have it first down and 10 on the 46-yard line.
1: It's key. They're keeping the ball out of our hands. I mean, it's already 9.5 minutes left to go in the first quarter.
0: Yep. So Skidmore shotgun formation. He'll have three.
1: They got trips right.
0: Yep.
1: Looking back, single coverage.
0: They got beat us.
1: Oh, he dropped it.
0: Tell you what, Coach, wow. We avoided that one. Number 10, it was intended for Braxton Snowden, and he may have lost it in the light, thank goodness. But now that could have been a touchdown for the Pirates.
1: Snowden got behind us. Snowden's got four touchdowns on the year.
0: Yep.
1: And Andrew, I don't know if where the quarterback rolled away from him a little bit.
0: Yep.
1: They kind of just gave up on it.
0: Yep.
1: But obviously we found out we can't.
0: Bulldogs avoided one right there, so it'll be second down and 10 on the 46. And I tell you what, the Pirates are being very aggressive on this opening
1: position. That's what I'm thinking about. I think we need to be a little bit more aggressive. We're allowing them to dictate everything. They got slot right, backs left out of the pistol.
0: Hand off right up the middle, Coach.
1: Little trap, and Carlo Chiga with a tackle.
0: Carlo right there going to shut it down fairly quickly. I couldn't tell who the carrier was for.
1: Jake Rogers again.
0: Rogers again. On the carry, so it's going to be up third down and a long seven. So let's see if the Bulldogs can't win this down right here and get the.
1: We're rolling in two new bodies on the front, defensive front, Carson Fraley and Derek Medlin coming in.
0: Number 73, and we talked about them earlier. Both of those guys got the rotation last week. Well, third down thunder, as Chuck Price likes to say. Skidmore trying to draw the
1: count.
0: Bulldogs offside saying, Coach, there's nowhere for him to go.
1: No,
0: Carlo Chico's right there. Nowhere to go. Carlo Chico made sure of that one. My goodness. Well, there was a lot of them there. Ty Brooks, Carlo Chico, Andrew Ratliff, Cameron Castle. So there's a host of Bulldogs that led the charge.
1: The great thing about that is you look out there and the kids that you named, the players that you named, they can all move. They're mobile.
0: Yep.
1: And that's what's exciting. Like here. And it's fourth down and long, and we took somebody out. Now we're putting in a freshman, you know, Maddox Fletcher at nose.
0: Coach, they're going for it.
1: They're at least going to go hard count again.
0: Try to draw this Lawrence County defense off. Skidmore. Oh, they went for it, Coach. They're going to roll the dice.
1: Look, he's scrambling. Coach, nobody's got him.
0: There's a flag on the play. So it's going to be a holding, Coach. It's going to come down. It's going to be on the Pirates. It's going to be holding. The back judge threw the flag.
1: 51's pleading his case.
0: Yeah, it's going to be holding. It's going to be against the Pirates. Yeah, it's going to be their first penalty of the game.
1: He doesn't act real happy about that.
0: Yeah, so that's going to be their first penalty. And that'll be let's see here. Should be a 10-yard penalty.
1: That's going to force them to punt.
0: Yep. Surely to goodness.
1: Yeah, Skidmore's going off the field. Here comes the punt.
0: Yep. Back deep for Lawrence County, be number 5, Caden Johnson. So the Bulldogs avoid that one. But I tell you what, Coach, that's gutsy calling. But you ain't got nothing to lose.
1: No, you got 4.5 minutes. They chewed off the clock, though. That's the craziest thing.
0: Yep.
1: So I'm sitting here as a coach looking, and I'm like, okay, good. And we had an opportunity there. The guy actually, he scrambled for a first down.
0: Yep.
1: And now you're looking at, you're going to kick it to number 5?
0: Yep. And that backs you up, too, Coach. They're backed up on the 30.
1: As far as field position, yeah.
0: 30, what are they now? The 39?
1: 34.
0: 30, is it 34?
1: Yeah, 34-yard line. So instead of being out of midfield.
0: Yep. So now you're going to give the ball back to dangerous Caden Johnson. There's a snap. And
1: we got a chance.
0: Oh, Coach, almost blocked.
1: Oh, almost got a piece.
0: That was a good block or a good punt. Could have been blocked by.
1: That looked like a changeup going back there, the snap. I thought Gray was definitely going to give it.
0: Gray Derryfield almost got that, folks. So the Bulldogs are going to take over first down and 10 on the 40.
1: Look like 39.
0: 39? Yep. So Bulldogs will get the ball back. 7:28 to go here in the opening quarter. Now let's see what Lawrence County's offense can do.
1: Well, we'll see what we dial up here. I think we'll be really aggressive on our first possession, you know, as we're moving left to right on the radio dial.
0: Yep.
1: And here comes Kaven Williams joining us out there. Andrew Ratcliffe's out there. We got some really athletic individuals. Great to see number four back out.
0: Yep. So let's see what Johnson's going to do. He's going to go, looks like he's going to go underneath center.
1: Yep.
0: Nope, they change it out. Shotgun pistol formation.
1: A lot of these first plays are scripted by Coach Frazier.
0: Yep. Coach Erborn.
1: Oh, taking a shot at the seam right down for Gray. Yep. He had his man beat. Safety was trying to come over, but just overthrew him just a hair.
0: Yep. So it's going to bring up second down and 10 for Lawrence County. Intended receiver, Gray Derryfield. So let's see what the Bulldogs can dial up here.
1: Gray coming out for a play.
0: Number seven checking in for Lawrence County. Chandler Priest, the junior fullback.
1: He's out here in the slot. He doesn't do that very often. And Kaven is behind KJ.
0: Yep. So Bulldogs shotgun formation for Johnson. It'll be, it was slots each way. There's the snap. Johnson looking. He's got it completed out to number six.
1: Colt McDowell.
0: Colt McDowell. And nowhere for Colt McDowell to go. He was tackled that time by a host of Powell County Pirates, led by number, if you turn around for me, led by number 10, and that's going to be Snowden, Braxton Snowden on the tackle. So I tell you what, third down and 10 for Lawrence County, something that the Bulldogs didn't want to get into early, but here they are, third down and 10.
1: All right. And again, here's a situation where do you try to go a hard count, try to get 5 yards here? And they're playing really aggressive.
0: Johnson's going to be underneath center. Two receivers each way. Handoff goes to Williams. Williams around that left angle. Williams, 45 to the 50.
1: Outside.
0: 40.
1: That's a great cut.
0: 35.
1: He could go.
0: 30.
1: He could go.
0: Coach, 20.
1: Another good cut. He's
0: 10,
1: going. He's going.
0: 5. Touchdown.
1: Welcome back, Kaven Williams.
0: 61 yards. The senior, Kaven Williams. How about that? With 6:32 to go here in the opening quarter, and Kaven Williams takes it 61 yards. Didn't take long.
1: Oh, fireworks tonight for the Bulldogs.
0: No, I had that right. I had that right. 61 yards.
1: 66.
0: Right? 66, my bad. That is correct. My bad. How about that? Kaven Williams. He had it on the 39.
1: Yep, you're 61, buddy. Sorry.
0: Okay, 61. I know my
1: I was looking at the fireworks. Hey, I was looking at the fireworks.
0: So 61 yards, and Kaven Williams takes it in with 6:32 to go.
1: How appropriate is that fireworks after Kaven? You know, been out for a couple weeks with a shoulder. Man, that was exciting.
0: There's the kick by Phoebe. She's up, and it's good. No, that was by Hensley. Hensley, the kicker. Is it good, coach, or was it no good?
1: It was good. Phoebus looks like he's not dressed out tonight. I see him down in street clothes on the sideline.
0: So there you go, folks. 6:32 to go here in the first quarter. Lawrence County 7, Powell County 0. We'll be right back. 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
0: And welcome back. Welcome back to Luke Varney Jr. Memorial Field. Coach Dixon, three plays, 61 yards. Took him 56 seconds. Kaven Williams, 61 yards to the house.
1: It didn't take Kaven 56 seconds to run 61 yards. It just had to be the clock was running after a second down completed pass. Man, that was exciting. That was electric.
0: Levi Hensley, the nice kick, coach, and this is going to
1: go bounce in the end zone.
0: In the end zone.
1: When was the last time we had a touchback, Trev?
0: I don't know, but I tell you what, Coach, Levi Hensley for a freshman, man, he's talented. He's talented. That kid is talented. I'm telling you.
1: I mean, he's got some Bulldog lineage on both sides of his family.
0: Yes, he does.
1: And so I mean, he's it's going to be super exciting when he gets to touch the ball some, yep, even later on this year or even into next year.
0: Yep.
1: You'll be hearing something about number 10.
0: Yes, you will. So let's see what the Pirates can do. Coach, they was able to move the ball on that first possession. Just kind of shot themselves in the foot.
1: Well, you know what? They came out and they got exactly what they wanted to do. They got a couple of first downs, mm-hmm, and then you shot themselves in the foot with third down,
0: yep,
1: holding. And then, again, they had us. Third,
0: yeah,
1: down and 10.
0: Yeah.
1: So it's kind of one of those things. They were super exciting. They got an opportunity to do something. Now they're in trips right, motion. Hand off again to Rogers, and Chandler Priest shut that down,
0: yep,
1: really quick.
0: Yeah, it's going to be tackled by Chandler Priest, and I think Carlo Chico, too, got in on that one as well. So that's Chandler's first tackle of the night, but there was nowhere for Rogers to go, Coach. They're going to give him 1 yard.
1: Well, again, no offensive lineman climbed to the second level to get on our linebackers.
0: Yep.
1: Chandler just scraped, fell the hole. I mean, it just, it was great. I'd love to see him, though, just to square him up and a little his stick lift and drop,
0: mm-hmm,
1: you know, instead of just diving in at his feet. I love how he closed it,
0: yep,
1: but at the same time, I want him to finish it. I want him to drive that guy back in the end zone.
0: Maybe as Coach Bakken said to him when they had a chance to come back off the field, but nonetheless, shotgun formation again for the Pirates.
1: Oh,
0: oh, and he got us that time, Coach.
1: Yeah.
0: They jumped offside.
1: One of our defensive linemen got a little too aggressive, a little too quick.
0: Yep. Could you tell? I couldn't tell which one that was.
1: No, not sure.
0: Could not tell which Bulldog jumped off, but that is going to be our first penalty of the night. And that's going to be a 5-yarder. So it'll bring up second down and 5. Or second down and 4, I'm sorry.
1: Still got potential of making some plays. Again, we've, yep, got them deep in their own territory with that touchback. Where are they at? On the 26?
0: Yep.
1: So they're spreading us out a little bit. Slot left. Now it's double slot.
0: Double slot.
1: That's, yep, what they did. Came in the first play of the game.
0: Skidmore looking.
1: Oh,
0: looking. Coach is going to keep it himself and nowhere to go up the middle. Skidmore.
1: Game,
0: I think,
1: two.
0: It was a run option. But Derek Midland getting in on the tackle for the Bulldogs.
1: Derek Midland and Carlo Chico combined with that one. And, again, hey, there's Derek. He,
0: yep,
1: said he was going to be there.
0: Yep, there, so, there you go. So is he a sophomore, Derek Midland?
1: He is, yes.
0: Yeah, he's a good-looking athlete, be a sophomore. But you also got Caden Boggs in there as well. No, that is Midland. I'm sorry. I got confused. No, that is 74. Caden Boggs is 74.
1: You got Braden McGranahan, 74. So there's two,
0: yep,
1: sophomores.
0: Yep.
1: And you got number 54.
0: That's a Bryson Carter.
1: Yeah.
0: Shotgun formation for the
1: Pirates.
0: He's
1: a sophomore. Got three sophomores in the defensive front right now.
0: Skidmore looking, still looking.
1: Got pressure in his
0: looking.
1: Face. Coach, he hangs it up. He takes that chance.
0: Oh,
1: 50-50 ball.
0: Intercepted, I mean. It was almost intercepted. Give credit to Andrew Ratliff, Caden Johnson, and number 12.
1: Gage Muncy. And I can tell you this. I know Gray very well. And Gray was sitting there. I'm pretty sure he's giving KJ a hard time. Like, you got to catch that one, man. So KJ went up.
0: Yeah.
1: And when he elevated, he mistimed his jump.
0: Yeah.
1: And as he was coming down, he tried to catch it around his waist, which is kind of hard to do.
0: Yep.
1: You know, your eyes aren't very good down around your waist. So it needs to be out in front of you.
0: 440.
1: Again,
0: oh,
1: I would,
0: sorry,
1: be surprised,
0: Coach,
1: if we come and get this one, Trav.
0: Yep, 4:49 to go here in the opening quarter, and the Pirates are going to punt it away back deep for Lawrence County. Caden Johnson. Oh, Coach, he jumped again.
1: Goodness.
0: We got to do better than that. That's a first down. You can't do that. Bulldogs are going to jump off sides, and that's going to give them a first down. It's something that you don't need to do.
1: And you know what? I think the appropriate term is exactly what you just said, was give them a first down.
0: Yep.
1: You don't want to give anybody anything.
0: Yep.
1: And, again, in a key district matchup, shoot, let's just say it this way. In any football Friday night,
0: yep,
1: guess what you don't want to do? You don't want to give somebody 5 yards.
0: Yeah, that's going to drive Coach Bakken's crazy.
1: His headset went off quick.
0: Well, your defense done everything you wanted them to do, and then you jump off sides and give them the first down. Nonetheless, Pirates get the ball back. First and 10.
1: Double split, double wing.
0: Skidmore's going to hand it off and nowhere to go, Coach. Well, he's going to get a few. Rogers are going to get a
1: spun
0: few.
1: Spun off of it.
0: Let's see, Coach. There's a host of Bulldogs on the tackle. I couldn't tell which one come up with it. But Gray Deerfield. Yep. The junior.
1: And that's great and all that stuff, and I'm happy and I'm proud of Gray making a tackle. But when your safety's up there making a tackle on the second level,
0: yep,
1: run,
0: yep,
1: that's not what, yep, exactly what the defense is lined up to do. All right, so you design it where your linebackers are in, you know, making the tackle. So here comes Cam Castleman for Maddox Fletcher. That's left outside linebacker.
0: Right.
1: Same formation.
0: Yep.
1: Double slot, double wing.
0: See what Skidmore and the Pirates can do. Player motion. And off goes to Rogers. Nowhere to go this time, Coach. He's tackled by a host of Bulldogs on that one. Caden Johnson, Gage.
1: Brennan Blankenship.
0: Or not, it is. That is Brennan. I'm sorry. And who was the last one getting off there? Carlo Chico.
1: Carlo Chico.
0: So that was a host of Bulldogs only on that one.
1: So, again, third down and six.
0: Again.
1: Are you looking for our count?
0: Yep. Coach, well, you got to.
1: Should be, right?
0: You should be. You should be. And that's something that Coach Balkins, again, I guarantee you he just moved his he just moved his mic a little bit, and I guarantee you watched the ball. So third down and a long five for the Pirates. Skidmore.
1: Snap it. Quick out here.
0: She's got it.
1: That's Snowden.
0: 10. Snowden.
1: Yep. Chandler Priest hustling out here from his middle linebacker spot, making a tackle outside the numbers. Again, I'm sitting here just looking at it from a scheme point. I don't think, and he did get behind us once, but we kind of fell asleep.
0: Yep.
1: I don't think their guys are as athletic as ours.
0: Yep.
1: So let's come up and go, hey, let's press them.
0: Yep.
1: And so what they did was they took advantage of that. If we're giving us a cushion, they just hit it with quick out. On third down and six, they threw it 7 yards, and he got another 3 yards.
0: Yep. That's their fourth first down of the game. See what Pirates can come up with this time. Hand off. Nope, he's going to
1: play action.
0: It.

0: Oh.
1: Coach Skidmore Kozatomic for Powell County.
0: Yeah, tell you what, Coach, we'll take one as well. 2 minutes to go here in the first quarter. Don't go anywhere. You're listening to Bulldog Football. We'll be right back on 99.3 WKYH FM.
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0: And welcome back to Luke Varney Jr. Memorial Field. 2 minutes to go here in the opening quarter. Lawrence County leads Powell County 7-0. And Coach, Pirates moved it on that first possession. Bulldogs stop them, but they jump off sides, and the Pirates are trying to continue to get that momentum.
1: And it is. I mean, and again, I think it's a really well-timed timeout by Coach Skidmore and the Pirates.
0: Yep.
1: Again, second down near midfield. Got motion right. Hands it off to the back.
0: Nowhere to go, Coach. Carlo Chico's right there. Brandon Blankenship.
1: Man, you're talking about aggressiveness inside there.
0: Coach, there was nowhere to go for Rogers.
1: I'm pretty sure they watched film from last week.
0: Yep.
1: I'm pretty sure they watched film from the last couple weeks.
0: Yep.
1: You probably don't want to run between the tackles.
0: I tell you what, give Brandon Blankenship credit and that defensive line, Ty Brooks and big number 70. Is that Derek Midland?
1: 74.
0: 74.
1: Yep.
0: But I tell you what, third down and nine for the Pirates.
1: See, Granahan, Ty Brooks, and Brennan. Brennan's really active. He's calling out, and he's actually talking to his defensive line.
0: Let's see if we can't win the battle.
1: Play action.
0: Skidmore's looking. Still looking, Coach.
1: We've got him covered. Oh, great back on the ball, and we were there
0: Coach,
1: early.
0: Coach, he's going to throw it.
1: Yeah, pass, we were there early. He got there early.
0: Oh, and again.
1: It's just a hair early. I think he was trying to break on the ball.
0: He's trying to jump on the ball, but that's going to give another penalty against the Bulldogs, and pass interference is going to be the call.
1: So keys to the game, Trav. We talked about that, right?
0: Yep.
1: Penalties.
0: Yep.
1: Well, guys, we've only had the ball for three plays, and it's 1:09 left to go in the first quarter.
0: Yep. And that's going to be three penalties for 25 yards for the Bulldogs. It'll be another first down for the Pirates.
1: Again, penalties, turnovers, all right, missed tackles. Missed blocks, missed assignments, whatever you like to call it. That's just game. That's the game of football.
0: Yep.
1: Right now, our defense is not playing winning football.
0: It's our worst enemy so far in this first quarter.
1: Yeah, we've shot ourselves in the foot several times.
0: Yep.
1: You said that earlier.
0: So a minute and nine to go here in the opening quarter, and the Pirates are going to have it first down and 10 on the Bulldogs' 36-yard line.
1: But here's what we need to do. Hey.
0: Settle down.
1: We'll create a turnover.
0: Yeah.
1: We could very well create it right here. Yeah. I think we are.
0: So let's see what Skidmore and the Pirates can do. Shotgun formation. Two receivers to the right. Coach, we jumped again. My goodness gracious.
1: I'm almost positive they're using the three-word phrase down there, get him out. And so, unfortunately, that's what happens. So when we do get a substitution on the defensive front for our nose guard. He's switched out. And, again, four penalties, right?
0: Yep, four penalties for 30 yards.
1: So they same formation. They got tight left with a wing, with a wing right with a split. Out of the pistol. Got motion left, deep motion left. Handed off tackle. And that was the thing that that's what I would see.
0: That's number 26.
1: Rogers again.
0: Yep, Rogers, Jake Rogers. And I tell you what, he's tackled by a host of Bulldogs, but not before he picked up another first down.
1: That was a gain of nine.
0: That's what the penalties will do to you. It gives them that momentum, gives them momentum. Now, look at the Pirates. They're driving. And I tell you what, they're going to have it first down and 10 just outside the 20-yard line, 21-yard line.
1: This very well could be, barring a penalty, barring a incomplete pass. It could be our last play of the first quarter, Travis. It's 20 seconds left to go, 18 seconds left to go on the play clock.
0: Yep.
1: And, again, we've snapped the ball three times offensively.
0: Yep. Two players in the backfield. Defenses. Players lined up to the left. Let's see what our defense. 8 seconds to go.
1: Motion left. A little reverse. Inside reverse.
0: Coach,
1: he can run. He can run.
0: It's going to be Carson Rice on the pickup for the Pirates, and that's going to do it for the first quarter. Lawrence County 7, Powell County 0. Stay right here. We'll be right back.